He that believeth and is baptizing them in the name of the Father and the Son and the Holy Spirit. That's what God has asked us to do. Could God do it? Yeah, I suppose in some way God could do it, but that God didn't ask himself to do it. He, through his Son, asked us to do it. That's important. That's why the Apostle Paul says this. We are laborers together with God. Now, we got to give all glory to God, and God can do a lot of things. I mean, he created the heavens and the earth. He can do a lot of things. But that's not the point. He asked us to do these things. He asked Noah to build an ark. He asked Abraham to sacrifice his son. He asked Moses to go to Pharaoh and tell Pharaoh, let my people go. And today he asks us, as he has all disciples of the Lord, to teach and to preach to the best of our ability. Now, again, not everybody has a microphone. Not everybody has a camera. I know you can't all do that, but in some small way, we do have the capability and ability to spread the gospel message, whether it's through the life that we live, whether it's through little notes, whether it's through helping someone in some form or fashion. That's the way we do it, to take care of the widows and orphans and the poor, Brother Hubert would say. Well, that's James 1:27, pure religion and undefiled. To visit the fatherless and the widows in their affliction, and to keep oneself unspotted from the world. Got to end there. I've got to go. Hasn't this been interesting? Oh, it's all interesting. You will never hear me say that the Bible is not interesting, because it is extremely interesting. And I hope that you manage to get something out of this. We're all one in the kingdom, co-laborers working together. Nobody gets the credit. And we're all going to be rewarded for whatever we do, in a good way or a bad way. Either way, it can go either way. Brother Carlos here throws us an amen right here at the last. All right, good to see you. Don't forget, Brother Carlos will be coming up in about 27 minutes from this mark. Hope to see you then, or tomorrow rather. Stay tuned with Ignite Radio for all the programming, and we'll see you again, Lord willing, tomorrow. And until we meet again, I pray God's richest blessings on each and every one of you.

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2: Well, igniters, what a wonderful deep study that was by none other than our good friend, Brother Paul Cockrell, here on Ignite Radio. And amen, amen, and amen. Wow. Boy, that was deep. That was getting good. I know what he said. I didn't want to get started on Monday. I'll go for it, because he already told me. It's like, I don't think I'm going to need that extra 10 minutes. I got to go and take care of my nephew. And I could tell that he was just like getting ready to get right in that deep end of the way you go. So amen to that. Amen to that. Folks, like Brother Paul said, coming up here in about 24 minutes from now, or 22 minutes from now, we're going to keep the good times rolling here on Ignite Radio. We're going to beam in our good friend, Brother Carlos. So Brother Carlos goes from listening and learning over to teacher. And we definitely look forward to that. So Igniters, definitely keep it locked in here. And amen to that. Amen to that. Wow. I'm fired up. I'm going to tell you, I'm really fired up. All right. Let's get rocking and rolling here on Ignite Radio. And let's get a little a cappella music. And let's go. Amen. All right, we're gonna go ahead and do kick things off, Igniters, with here's a beautiful song. Be exalted, O God, here on Ignite Radio. Thunderkirk reporting from our Ignite Remote Studio.

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0: All right, everybody, good morning, good afternoon, and good evening to all of you igniters, regardless of wherever you are around the world. We are blessed that each one of you has stayed connected here to Ignite Radio. Thunderkirk reporting live here from our studio here, North Bellingham, and good to have everybody here with us on Ignite Radio. And welcome, welcome, welcome, igniters, to the Vineyard with our good friend, Brother Carlos. All the way out there in the great state of Arkansas, Igniters, and amen to that. Amen to that. Good to have him with us here on Ignite Radio. And we definitely look forward, Igniters, to Brother Carlos doing a very, very masterful job here on Ignite Radio, and definitely want to give him some props and things like that. So amen to that. Amen to that. Good to have everybody here with us here on Ignite Radio, including those that are elsewhere. Let's go ahead and get started. Sister Tiel from Seattle sent in four hearts and says here, greetings, Brother Carlos, and amen to that. And we have, as I said, a number of people that are listening elsewhere. So, hey, if you'd like to be able to join in on the fun, feel free to go ahead and do that. If you got questions, whatever the case is, if you agree, or you know, you want to say, hey, good point, or whatever the case is, don't forget that making the account Igniters is free. We at the church paid for everything, so guess what? That means you don't have to pay for nothing. All right, that's a good thing. It is absolutely nothing. So, Igniters, you all get to go ahead and to create an account. If you're not familiar with creating an account, hey, you know what? Let us know. I mean, we can go ahead and do that. It's not like actually we haven't done it beforehand several times. So, please, go ahead and make up an account, and away you go. Don't be shy. Don't be shy, you know. We're all family, and amen to that. Amen to that. So we're pumped up and raring to go. I know Brother Carlos is pumped up, raring to go. So I got a great idea. Let's not waste a whole lot of time. Let's flip this microphone over to Brother Carlos and let him get into his studies here on Ignite Radio. I think this is part number three, Brother Carlos, of your study on temptation. This has been a good one, Brother Carlos. I'm excited. I'm looking forward to this one. So please, we're ready for you. So guys, we got them. Okay, Brother Carlos, please go right on ahead. Welcome, Igniters, to the Vineyard with Brother Carlos Hermano, all the way out there in Arkansas. This is going to be in a split language, dual language of English and Espanol. So there you go. There you go. Brother Carlos, please go right on ahead. We got you covered. Go ahead, bro.
1: Muy buenos días, muy buenas tardes, y muy buenas noches. 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Good morning, good afternoon, and good evening. Once again, welcome to everybody to the Vineyard with your host, Carlos Hernández. La última vez estuvimos hablando sobre la tentación. Last time we were still talking about temptations. Y comenzamos a ver de las cosas que nosotros podemos utilizar para resistir la tentación. And we were talking about the beginning of things that we can use for us to be able to resist the temptation. Y en esta ocasión, and in this time, vamos a seguir hablando sobre medidas prácticas para no caer. And we're going to continue talking about practical measurements for us not to fall into temptation. Pero primero, vamos a orar. But first, a word of prayer. Señor eterno, our eternal Father, venimos en tu presencia. We come to your presence. No por nuestros méritos, not for our merits, pero por lo que tu Hijo hizo en la cruz. But for what your Son did in the cross. Por eso nos atrevemos a venir en tu trono. That's the reason we come to your throne boldly. A darte gracias, to thank you. Primeramente, por tu Hijo. First of all, for your Son. Que ha ganado nuestras almas al entregar su vida por nosotros. That he had gained our souls, giving his life for us. Te damos gracias. We thank you. Y también para que te damos gracias por los oyentes. And we give you thanks for our listeners, visitantes, our visitors, y nuestros hermanos que están escuchando, and our brethren that are listening. Pedimos las bendiciones para ellos. We ask blessings for them. Y gracias por todo lo que compartes con nosotros. And thank you for everything that you share with us. Sabiendo que todo te pertenece. Knowing that everything belongs to you. En esta hora, sé con nosotros. In this moment, be with us. Que estaremos continuando estudiando de tu palabra. That we will continue studying your word. Y pedimos que si hay algún enfermo entre nosotros, que seas con ellos. And we ask that if there's somebody sick among us, that you'll be with them as well. Gracias te damos por todo y pedimos esto en el nombre de Jesús. We ask these things and we thank you. In Jesus' name, amen. Hay medidas prácticas para nosotros no caer. There are practical measurements for us not to fall into temptation. Si bien, la tentación no es pecado. See, the temptation is not sin. Pero te puede llevar a pecar, but it can lead you to sin. Una de las maneras, estuvimos viendo una de las cosas que podemos hacer. We're talking about one thing that we can do, que es resistir, that is resist. Y lo otro, que era orar. And the other one was to pray. Son armas poderosas que Dios ha dejado para nosotros. There are weapons, arms that are very powerful that God gives us. Pero también, but also, podemos encontrar otras cosas que nosotros podemos utilizar en defensa con la tentación. But there are other things that we can use for our defense against temptations. Let's go and read 2 Timothy chapter 2 verse 22. 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You see what the apostle Paul tells young Timothy? 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

Otra cosa que podemos aprender de este texto, de este verso, another thing that we can learn from this verse, from Timothy, and Timoteo, es que no tenemos que nosotros buscar el pecado. Is that we're not supposed to be looking for sin. Especialmente si has tenido ciertos problemas, especially that you have certain problems in the past. No puedes decir, oh, ya no voy a caer. You can't say to yourself, oh, it's not going to affect me anymore. Voy a poner ejemplo a la persona que ha tenido problemas con el alcohol. I'm going to mention like a person that have problem with alcohol. Imagínate si esa persona vive cerca de una licorería. Imagine if that person lived close to a liquor store. Pero puede tomar otro camino y evitar pasar enfrente de ella. But he can take another route that he can avoid crossing that store. Huye. Flee. And there's so many other examples that we could put. Y hay muchos otros ejemplos que nosotros podemos poner. Si has tenido problemas apostando, if you have problems gambling in the past, no vas a pasar cerca de un casino. You're not gonna go close to a casino. Huye. Flee.

Nuevamente te los voy a repetir. I'm gonna repeat them once again. Las cosas que tenemos que practicar. The things that we need to practice in our life. Practical measurement. Medidas prácticas. Andar en el espíritu. Walk in the spirit. Cuando practicamos el amor, gozo, paz, paciencia, benignidad, bondad, fe, mansedumbre, templanza. When we practice, and the things that we need to practice is love, joy, peace, long-suffering, gentleness, goodness, faith, meekness, temperance. Y nos ayudará para no caer en tentación. And it's going to help us for us not to fall into temptation.

See that free will that God put in us. 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Es algo fuerte, pero con Dios, Dios mismo nos está diciendo las cosas que podemos seguir. See, with free will, God is already telling us the things that we need to follow. So we can make that good decision and good things are going to come to our life. Y buenas cosas van a llegar a tu vida.

Well, Igniters, that was a very, very deep study by our good friend and good brother, Brother Carlos. And I'm going to tell you, Brother Carlos, man, oh man, that was very, very, very nicely done. And I tell you, you know what, Brother Paul, you know, you heard what Brother Paul said earlier about Brother Carlos. Man, using the gifts, using his gift to glorify God. That's all I'm going to be able to say. Using his gift to glorify God. And I'm going to tell you, amen to that. Amen to that. All right, Igniters, we're going to go ahead and to get one quick commercial, and then after that, if you got any questions, comments, or whatever the case is for Brother Carlos, go ahead and let us know. This is Thunder Kirk reporting. Hope all of you are doing very, very well. Amen to that. If you're new to Ignite Radio, we hope that you have learned something because this was a very good learning moment. Amen to that.

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And Igniters, we hope each one of you will go ahead and to share Ignite Radio. And amen to that, Igniters. Amen to that. Wow. Okay. All right. Well, let's go ahead, Igniters, and to go through the comments here on Ignite Radio. And as Brother Carlos just sent us a message, an internal one, and just said, hey, I got to get back to work. And I said, okay, go ahead and get back to work. We appreciate it very, very much. And amen to that for sure. Definitely appreciate it, Brother Carlos. So there you go. Brother Carlos, I know you're obviously listening in and you see the comments, but we're still going to go through them anyways. First and foremost, Igniters, like to give a shout out hailing all the way over from the beautiful city of Hong Kong is none other than Sister Wilma is with us here on Ignite Radio. So Magandi Mumaga, good morning to you, Sister Wilma. Kumusta, hope that you are doing well in the beautiful city of Hong Kong. Amen, amen, amen. I think you got a little bit better weather than what is happening about an hour and 55 minutes east of you. Hope that you are doing quite well. That's all that I can be able to say in regards to that. But good to have you. Good to have you. Going through it, Sister TL sent over 1-2 hearts with an amen, 3 more for a total of 5, 1 more for 6, 1 more for 7 hearts. And then Sister TL said, put on the full armor of God and don't take it off. Yes, we need to keep that in mind, Igniters. There is a song, Brother Paul knows this very well, by Paul Mays, put on the full armor of God. And you're right, we need to keep it on. I appreciate Paul Mays' song, put on the full armor of God. And amen to that. Amen to that. 3 more for a total of 10 with another amen. 3 more for 13. 1 more for 14. Another amen, brother. 4 more for 18. 2 more for 20 hearts. From Sister TL and said, thanks, Brother Carlos. Sent in 3 more for 23 hearts, and there you go. And amen, amen, and amen. Very deep, very deep, very that whole thing was common sense. And amen to that. Amen to that. Wonderfully done. That's for sure. Igniters, also like to give a shout out hailing all the way over from Ongole, India, listening in to our new brother Carlos is none other than Brother David is with us here on Ignite Radio. And Brother David has sent over 2 hearts. Brother David is going to be coming up here in about 22 minutes from now from Ongole, India. So Wandanamalu goes to you, Brother David, and hope that you are doing extremely, extremely well it's Tuesday morning over there. So there you go. There you go. Good to have you. Good to have you with us. Our good friend, Brother Paul Cockwell, enjoying this wonderful deep study by our good friend, Brother Carlos here. As Brother Paul wrote in here and said, amen, being a man / woman of God should make us live to his standards. And I sure hope so. It should. You're right, Brother Paul. Being a child of God, that should make us want to live to his standards. That's it. We should want to be more like him. And that is a very, very good point. Very, very, very good point, Brother Paul. And amen to that. Amen to that. Brother Paul also says here, amen, too many people giving the devil a seat to the dinner table. There you go. There you go. And I don't understand that. You know what? I said this a little while ago on the final take. And some of you know this. And just to put it bluntly, Igniters, look, you cannot shack up with the devil and ask God to pay the rent. I'm going to tell you,
And when Brother Carlos was mentioning that, and along with what Brother Paul, I was just like saying, yeah, absolutely. Amen. Very good points by our good friend Brother Carlos. And amen. Amen. Definitely. Too many people invite the devil, not just a seat at the dinner table. Ah, stay a while. Yeah, that doesn't make any sense to me at all. Very, very good points, Brother Paul. That was good for bringing that one up. And Brother Paul said, masterful job, Brother Carlos. Wonderful message. And I'm going to tell you, that was dead right on. Dead right on. That was just, yeah. If this was dart throwing, that would have been a bullseye. And right down the middle. Amen. Amen. I thought it was a good, outstanding study here. Most definitely, sending over one heart. And amen, brother. And amen. Flee from the devil. Don't embrace him. You know that's the key important thing. Amen. One heart. I sent over. I sent over two more for three hearts. Three more for a total of six hearts that I sent over to you, brother. I thought that was just a really, really deep understanding study. And amen. Amen. Very well done. Very, very, very well done. Very strong. And that's it. Brother Paul gave us meat on his program. I know he said he didn't want to start off Mondays with a meaty program. Well, Brother Paul started off with a meat program. Brother Carlos decided that he was going to add to that. And there you go. There you go. Very good. We've had some great studies here on Ignite Radio already, and praise the Lord for that. And coming up here, Igniters, in 18 minutes, we're going to flip the microphone over to Brother David, Igniters, and we're going to check in with Brother David, see what Brother David's going to be doing. And boy, oh boy, I tell you, that's why we call it Ignite the Missions Monday. No hold bars, folks. We are not holding back. We want to make sure that everybody gets fed the right way. Amen. Amen. Amen. 18 minutes from now, we'll get connected with CLC Surrey. And our good friend Brother David, all the way over from Ongole, India, as we will continue on. And then Igniters, after on Ongole, we will get into a little bit of a cappella music, and then we're scheduled to have Ignite Philippines with our good friend Brother Eleazar. And we are keeping an eye on Igniters, our brethren from the Philippines, as noticing some challenges that we're doing. So we're taking care of a few things behind the scenes in regards for that. So busy day getting everything coordinated here on Ignite Radio. That's for sure. This is Thunderkirk reporting live here from our Ignite remote studio, North Bellingham. Hope all of you are doing very, very well, Igniters. Amen to that. Here's the song, Igniters. He is exalted here on Ignite Radio. We hope to see you in about 16 minutes, Brother David, coming up.

And finally, I am going to reading 27 words. 27. Because what we are studying, pure and undefiled relations before God and the fathers is this, to visit orphans and widows in their trouble and to keep oneself unspotted from that world. Brothers, this is our lesson today. A pure and faithfulness, a faultless religions. That is that the religions, the true religions, that is a fast to do works of love. Such a canon and for that orphans, widows. And secondly, we say keep, and he tells to and oneself pure and to keep oneself from the being and that polluted by that the word. That's finally Bible word scripture I'm going to read. Fourth chapter, verse 4. James 4, chapter 4. Adulteries and that adulteries said to do not know that the friendship with that wolves, it is the enmity with God. Whoever therefore wants to be a friend of the world makes himself an enemy of God. That's the Bible teaches. The book of James 4, chapter verse 4. And it is the pure life and the loving heart is a proof that our religion is a true. Amen. My dear brothers, my dear sisters, really this is a great lesson. Listening and doing what the Jesus teachings to us, what they are listening, disciples they are doing. What's the listening Apostle Paul? He is a twin. Our 12 disciples did that. As like a Christian, as like a preacher, as like elders, and what they are, the Bible, what are the teachings to us, listening and doing. How the first, the book of the James, chapter 1, verse 90 to 27 words. So it's open our heart. What's our religious? What's kindness? What's the kindness upon the widows? What's the poor man's? Some we have the rich people who are liking in our churches, but they do not have the heart spend the money for the gospel. They do not give the money because they like money. But we are love Jesus. We don't care the money, but God will provide to everything in your home, in our congregation. Give the contribution to the church. Give the contribution for the God's servants where they are preaching the word of God. We are dedicatedly preaching the word of God. That they are selfishly preaching the word of God. Where is your kindness? Where is your love? So love means the purchasing. God loves us. That means he was gave his son, begotten son. And Jesus gave his blood, his purchased for us. It was by his purchased, with his blood. Everyone need show your kindness. Open your hearts. Give the contribution to the congregations. Give the contributions to the preachers, to the evangelists, to those who are doing hard work. And those who are doing the faithful work, those who are the selfishly, they are doing the work, the gospel. Brothers and sisters, really, what we are understanding, what you are listening, what you are doing, what I am doing, what you are doing, what's the listening, what we need to do. James

excellent words. He tells to us excellent words. Be kindness, be sympathy, be love. He tells to us. As well like a matter, your life. As a like, the matter is the word of God. You are forgetting? No, don't forget His words. His words. Because He loves us so much. He loves us so much us. That's why He tells to us. We should be always quick, ready and eager to listen to God, to His word, and to each other. Then the man, why he is always talking and said and listening, and a proud man, he gives us, he gives no regards to that and thoughts of that others. Brothers and sisters, dear Ignatius, thank you for the listening, the word of God. Please keep in your prayers, me and family and the gospel work in India. We are spreading the word of God truly, dedicatedly, faithfully. I need your encouragement because we are completely, our life is closed in life. We are always strongly faith in God. When God calls us, we don't know what's happen tomorrow. We don't know, but we are be ready receiving King, King of King, Lord of Lord. Have a nice day. May God bless you, everyone. God willing, see you tomorrow. Thank you, my brothers and sisters, watching and listening and doing what Bible teachings to us. What Bible teachings to us. Thank you, my dear Ignatius, brothers and sisters, for your comments, for your encouragement. May God bless you, everyone. And thanks to mighty God, my hearty thanks to mighty God, glory to mighty God, credit to mighty God, because we are all the zeros, but we are all we do good work, faithful work. And greetings to our brother Thornkick and his family. Greetings to our beloved brothers, civil sister elders and congregation. And greetings, special greetings to all my beloved brothers and sisters online. Those who are loving the 180 programs on Ignite Radio broadcast. Thank you all. Thank you, my brothers. Thank you, my dear sisters. Please, if there is any questions, if there is any comments, if there is any doubts, if there is any anything, please contact our email address. COCSURREY@yahoo.com. This is our my email address. If there is any questions, if there is any comments, please contact our email. If there is any doubts. Thank you. Thank you. Thank you. Thank you, Brother Thornkick. Thanks to everyone, my dear brothers and sisters. God willing, see you tomorrow. Bye.

All right, Igniters, that was none other than our good friend, brother David, all the way over from Ongole, India, as I had to get my headset plugged back in. And amen to that. Amen to that. And so what we're going to do, Igniters, is that we're going to go ahead and to get a phone call. Well, not a phone call. We're going to take a break. And then we're going to come back with our good friend, Brother David, now that I can got the headset rocking and rolling again. Okay. All right. So whatever you do, Igniters, don't you touch that dial whatsoever at all. This is Thunderkirk reporting live here. We will be right back, Igniters, right after this quick commercial. If you're new to Ignite Radio, boy, I hope you learned something because that was pretty good.

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1: All right, igniters, yes, and we can hope that you will definitely go ahead and share Ignite Radio, and amen to that, igniters, amen to that. Outstandingly done, and we greatly appreciate that. That was actually was a pretty good study by our good friend Brother David, and amen to that. So let's go ahead, and thanks a lot, guys. We'll get all this technology and everything working again. Brother David, thank you very kindly. Yeah, we knew that. We were just getting our technologies from our two getting everything working again.
2: Yes, sir. Yes, sir. I understand, sir. I know very well. Our online programs sometimes we are getting net problem and net issues. We know very well, brother. Whatever, maybe we'll all be connected again.
1: Yeah. No. It was just one of those things, and we were looking and just saying, hold on here, why are we not getting any? And it was like, okay, let's get it fixed. And we got it fixed, and away we'd be able to go. So amen to that. That's a wonderful thing. Anyways, Brother David, want to say thank you for that that study. That was a actually a pretty good study. I thoroughly thought that was really well done, and appreciated that one very, very much. Let's go ahead and get into this one, because folks, there was just, like I call, quite a few hearts, quite a few comments, and amen to that. So let's go ahead and to get into this one here on Ignite Radio. Kicking it off, let's go with Brother Raul. Let's start off with him. Brother Raul looked like that he appreciated it. He sent in, let's see, an amen with a thumbs up. Sent you over one heart from Brother Raul, as well as on top of that, Brother Raul sent over, now he did quote, which I think that's what you were quoting, was James chapter 1, verse 19 to 27. He gave you a thumbs up on that Bible verse there, Brother David.
2: Okay, good. Thank you, Rahul. Thank you for watching and listening to the programs and listening to the lesson. I appreciate it for that. We love you, my brother, keeping your prayers to me and the Lord work. I am praying for you, for himself. Thank you so much for your comments, for your love, for your prayer hands. So thank you. We love you, my brother. Thank you. Have a nice day. May God bless you.
1: Amen to that. Now, he wasn't done by no stretch of the imagination, because he also wrote in here and said, need qualified people, God willing, wanted, and with praying hands and a thumbs up. And I know exactly what he meant by that one. So that was a nice comment there. And then Brother Raul followed up with three more hearts for four more hearts. For a total of five hearts, sent you over one more for six hearts you got from Brother Raul.
2: Yeah, thank you, Rahul. Yes, you are right, because you were watching and listening carefully. I know very well, because you are the English medium students. I know very well. Thank you very much for comments, for my encouragement. I appreciate it for that. Yes, you are right. And study again, once again, this lesson and the book of James, excellent book in the New Testament, because it is a qualifications and qualifying peoples. So the James Really, really, he wrote this letter wonderful. So great words, great scriptures in this chapters and this as book. I know very well, but we know very well all these things. But I appreciate it for that, your love in Christ. Thank you, thank you, thank you.
1: And amen to that. Amen to that. Let's go ahead, Igniters, and get into let's get Sister TL in here here on Ignite Radio, and look like she appreciated your study here. As Sister TL wrote in here with, let me see here, one, two hearts, that was here. She sent in a third heart, an amen, fourth, fifth, sixth, seven hearts from Sister TL. And two more for nine hearts here. One more for 10 hearts from Sister TL. And then sent over one more for 11 hearts. Wow, yeah, I think she just sent a quite a bit of hearts over to you. 12 hearts, 13 hearts, and said, thanks, Brother David. And amen to that. Amen. By the way, she also had a comment in here. Amen. Be angry with the sin, not the person. And very nice comment. So, yeah, you got a comment and you got an additional 13 hearts from Sister TL.
2: Wow. Thank you, lovely sister. Thank you so much for loving Christ. Really, really, I love you, sister, with your wonderful, wonderful comments and living with us on Ignite Radio broadcasting the 180 programs, watching and listening. I appreciate it for that. We love you, sister. Continually watching and listening the 180 programs on Ignite Radio. We love you, sister. Yes, you are right. You are right. What are the comments of this this time? Yeah, really, really, because what the Bible teachings to us, we are falling. That's the love of God. Thank you, lovely sister. Thank you so much.
1: And amen to that. I this was, like I said, Brother David, this was just really a good one. And amen to that. Amen to that. Well, let's continue on here because we're not done here. We will continue on with Brother Daniel. It looked like Brother Daniel appreciated this one here, as Brother Daniel sent you over, what do we got here? One heart, two hearts from Brother Daniel, and then we got a third heart, and he says here some encouragement. Thank you, brother. Good message. From Brother Daniel, and then sent over an amen, sent you over a fourth heart to you, sent you over a fifth heart, and then he said amen, amen, brother, and then send over one set of hands, one praying hands, six hearts from Brother Daniel, and amen to that. So definitely I can tell that Brother Daniel liked it, very engaged, and amen.
2: Thank you, Brother Robert. Thank you, Brother Daniel. I love you. I love you so much. Thank you very much for your encouragement. You are giving a strong encouragement to me. That's the love of God. Really, really appreciate it for that. My brother, we love you. So we are praying for you, for your family, and your gospel work. So I need your prayers, me and the Lord. Thank you. May God bless you, my brother.
1: And amen to that. Amen to that. Brother Ratnam looked like that he also appreciated this one here. As Brother Ratnam sent you over here one, two hearts, three, four hearts, an amen, brother, a praying hand. As well as on top of that, sent you over two more for a total of six. You got six hearts from Brother Ratnam, And then he sent over here, he says, thank you. Please pray for us, Brother David and Brother Kirk. And then sent over four praying hands to go along with that. That was from Brother Ratnam.
2: Amen, brother. Thank you. We love you. We love you so much. Thank you very much for our encouragement. God bless you, my brother. I'm keeping in my prayers about you and his family and the Galat board. Thank you continually watching and listening to programs and share our programs to your brothers and sisters and neighbors and local congregations, those who are brothers and sisters near and dear. Thank you, brother. Thank you. May God bless you.
1: And amen to that. And then, well, for myself, brother, I really thought it was actually was a pretty good study. And definitely, I sent you over one heart with an amen, two more hearts for a total of three hearts, one more for four hearts here, one more for five. You got a second amen from me, and two more for a total of seven hearts. So I just thought it was just a really good, nice. This is actually was a really good study. Very impressive. Amen. Loved it.
2: Thank you, my brother. Thank you so much for loving Christ. Encouragement and kindness. I appreciate it for that. Thank you. Continually giving encouragement to me, spreading the word of God and Ignite Radio broadcasting. I appreciate it for that. Your loving Christ. We love you, my brother. We love you so much. Thank you. Thank you. Thank you.
1: Well, amen. Amen. Brother David, any last words before we let you, go?
2: Yeah. Thank you, one and all. Thank you, my brothers and sisters, watching and listening to the 180 programs on Ignite Radio broadcasting. Welcome to join with us on Tuesday, Wednesday, 7:30 a.m. And really, really, this is a wonderful program on Ignite Radio. And study the and listening the word of God and share the programs to everyone. And those who are my brothers and sisters and near and dear for your neighbors is there. Thank you. Thank you, my brother. Thanks to you and civil elders to everyone. Special greetings to all my brothers and sisters and online, those who are joining with us and sharing programs and giving encouragement to us. Thank you. Have a nice day. May God bless you, everyone. God willing, see you tomorrow. Thank you, my lovely brother. Thank you so much.
1: And amen to that. Before we let you go, Brother David, what are we going to be discussing tomorrow? What can the brethren, what can we look forward to tomorrow? God willing.
2: So afternoon, I'm going to prepare the lessons.
1: Oh, in other words, you know what that means, folks? He's going to keep it under wraps. He's going to keep it under wraps. And that's something special is coming up, Igniters. So you know what? That means one thing. We got to tune in order to find out exactly what's up. So amen to that. Brother David, thank you very kindly. God bless you. Take care of yourself. Have yourself a wonderful, wonderful day. And God willing, we will speak to you soon and very, very soon then, okay?
2: Thank you, my brother. Thank you. Thank you so much. Keep in your prayers, me and the family and the Lord work, my brother. Because my goal, bring many souls into Christ, give encouragement to me. For that to do good work and physically, because I need your encouragement, my brother, because I need to travel for the villages and towns and forest areas. And because you know very, very well, my selfless support, I'm preaching the word of God. I need your prayers and encouragement, my brother. We love you and say hello to your family.
1: I certainly will. God bless. Take care, Brother David. And we'll talk to you, God willing, tomorrow. Have a good day.
2: Yes, sir. Thank you. Thank you. Bye-bye.
1: All right. Igniters, that's none other than our good friend. A wonderful, wonderful deep study that we've just been listening to with our good friend, Brother David. And amen to that. Igniters. Amen to that. Keep. Folks, that's why you got to keep it locked in here, Igniters. You got to keep it locked in here. And amen to that. Coming up here, Igniters, in about 30 minutes, we will head over to Ignite Philippines Igniters. And if some of you are wondering why we have not posted a schedule, that is the reason why is that, well, we still had to get hold of a number of our brethren to make sure that they're okay because of all the flooding going on. So, so far, we're getting everything together. We might be a few minutes late, but we're getting everything together. That's for sure. Ignite Philippines in 30 minutes, Igniters, here on Ignite Radio. Let's go ahead, Igniters, into get a little acapella music going here on Ignite Radio. This is Thunderkirk reporting. Hope all of you are doing well. Here's the song. This is the day the Lord has made.

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See you there at the Surrey Church of Christ, a better place to be.

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1: Everybody, good morning, good afternoon, and good evening to all of you Igniters. Thunderkirk reporting live here from North Bellingham. Hope all of you are doing well, and we are set and ready to go, Igniters, to send it over to the beautiful city of Cebu, Igniters, and we are excited about that, and hope all of you are as well, Igniters. So let's go ahead and get going, because Brother Eleazar has got a loaded, and I mean loaded, programming. Even with all the weird stuff that's going on, he's still got himself a loaded, loaded program. So let's get ready to rock and roll here, Igniters, and get ready for some great, great programming here from our brethren in the Philippines. So we'll just go ahead and to look for that wonderful blue rectangle there. Blue rectangle. Well, there it is right there, Igniters, the blue rectangle. Ignite Philippines there, Igniters. And just go ahead and get ready. Just go ahead and click on that thing right now. Just go ahead and click on it right now, Igniters. And get ready, because I tell you, Igniters, you're going to be enjoyed. You're going to be moved. You're going to be growing. Because of the brethren that are coming up here on Ignite Radio. So to God be the glory. May the Lord bless each one of you Igniters, and take care of yourself. And remember, if you see somebody without a smile, give them yours. Be good to each other, Igniters. This is Thunderkirk reporting live here from our Ignite Remote Studio. Good morning, good afternoon, and good evening. The next voice you're about to hear is going to be 10,300 kilometers away in the beautiful, warm city of Cebu, Philippines. Take care, everybody. God bless.

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Alright, Igniters, welcome to Ignite Philippine Programming here on Ignite Radio. And this is your brother Lizar, is reporting live here from our Ignite remote studio in the Philippines. And have a blessed time listening God's Word, Igniters, through this ministry, Ignite Radio. So, greetings to all of you Igniters, wherever you are. Greetings to all of you wherever you are right now listening here on Ignite Radio, praying and hoping that all are doing well today. And our weather forecast here in Metro Cebu right now, Igniters, we have intervals of clouds and sunshine afternoon with widely separated thunderstorm. And it about 33 degrees Celsius, but real feel warm here is 35 to 36 degrees, and expectedly we have 50% chances of rain this late afternoon. But there in Metro Manila right now, in parts of Luzon, they are experiencing heavy rains due to tropical depression now being monitored inside the Philippine area of responsibility. So stay safe to those places who have now flooded due to this southeast monsoon, or it's called Habagat. So hoping that it's not

0: is exactly 12:03 in the noon igniters, and welcome to our programming here on Ignite Philippine. So Tuesday mission to ignite our soul, ignite our faith, and ignite our hope to the Lord. So we have coming up igniters our good friend Brother Jesse. Yes, Brother Jesse Igniters in his program Be Still, as he continued to his service lesson from the book of John. So hopefully this time igniters we hear again for chapter 5 igniters, the book of John. So we're going through the book of John chapter 5. So we are loaded today's schedule. Right after Brother Jesse, we have the Pathfinder with Brother Simon. Then followed by a special Bible study with Brother Cesario. Brother Cesario from Samar, no? West Samar. And it's good to have Brother Cesario. We'll take up this last hour. A special Bible study. So, right after Brother Cesario, we have the Thirsty Soul with Brother Locas from North Cotabato. Then, right after Brother Locas, we have Brother Eugene from Isabela, Philippines. And then, we have the Inheritance with Brother Rimhart from the south of Cebu, in Naga, Cebu. Then right after Brother Rimhart, we go ahead to we go back to Isabela, no? Where our good friend Brother Edgar in his program The Bread of Life. Then right after Brother Edgar, we have Brother Ricky, the 11th hour from the Gupan, Pangasinan. Then we have the last program, the Ladies Leave Class with our good friend Sister Norma from Novaliches, Quezon City. So we have a great lineup today's Philippine programming. So hopefully that there is no issues at all, no? And in regards of our supply here in electricity, so this is the most important thing, no? Because I see, I heard that every day we have a power outage due to powers, low voltage. So this is what the energy here is still a problem, no? Maybe because of there are some companies or factories are consumed, no? For this kind of supply. So that's why we are short of supply in regards of electricity. So this is what happened. We have every day's brownout. No? So it's so good last night that there is no brownout at all. And hopefully this also today. So anyways, Igniter, so let's see some people around us here in the other side corner. And let us shout out dear them, and a big shout out to our good friend is listening right now from North Seattle, USA, our good friend Sister Tiel. Ay nagpabot po siya ng kanyang greetings, no, sa atin dito. At ang sabi niya, magandang tanghali, Brother Lizar. God bless you. God bless you and work being done in the Philippines. Amen to that. So thank you. Thank you, Sister. At magandang gabi diyan sa inyo sa North Seattle. So pakiabot din ang aming mga pangumusta diyan sa mga kapatiran at sa mga sa pamilya mo, no? Sister Tigil. So dalangin namin ang iyong magandang health, no? So salamat po. At she is hearted here again. So a good friend, Brother Kirk, is sending here hearts with shout out to you, Brother Lizar. Kumusta? Yes, a big shout out to you too, Brother Kirk. Have a blessed evening to you. I am not feeling well, no, but since last night I have stomach pain. Oh, maybe this food poisoning last night. So anyways, as Brother Kirk is hearted again here, as also shout out to all the igniters from the Philippines and around the world. Yes, a big shout out to all of you igniters wherever you are right now. Have a blessed morning, afternoon, and evening to all of you. So Brother Kirk is sending here again, stay safe, Northern Luzon and Metro Manila. Yes, especially to the brethren here. In Metro Manila and the other parts of Northern Luzon and Southern Luzon. So praying for you all. So as Sister TL here is hearted with prayer, so amen to that. Thank you. So time check now is exactly 12:10 in the afternoon. So let's go on, igniters, to our program. In this one quick, right after this one quick commercial, igniters, or invitation from our good friend, Brother Ron.
1: Hi, my name is Ron Beckett. I'm one of the elders here, wanting to invite you to come to Surrey Church of Christ, located at 15042 92nd Avenue. See you there at the Surrey Church of Christ. A better place to be.
0: All right, igniters, welcome to our programming in this top of an hour. Igniters, our good friend Brother Jesse in his program, Peace Be Still. Have a blessed afternoon to you, Brother Jesse. I'm here, Brother Jesse, listening to you.
2: A peaceful, blessed, and victorious day to every single one of you tuning in right now. Welcome back to Peace Be Still, one of your weekly sanctuary in the Word of God, broadcasting live across the airwaves on Ignite Radio Philippines. To all our faithful igniters listening in traffic across the Philippines, those of you tuning in from the provinces, our hardworking OFWs across the globe, everyone listening via our digital streams, what an absolute joy and privilege it is to open the Holy Scriptures with you once again. My name is Jesse Bestre, representing the National Capital Region of the Philippines as well as Metro South Church of Christ, and today we are crossing the threshold into a brand new chapter, John chapter 5. In our previous episodes, we read Jesus moved through Samaria to break down the racial barriers, and then we also saw him, or read about him, minister in Galilee, healing a royal official's dying son from 20 miles away with a single spoken word. Jesus proved that distance is absolutely no barrier to his power. But today, the scene shifts. Jesus travels back toward the crowded, bustling city of Jerusalem for a feast. And instead of heading straight for the temple to rub shoulders with the religious elite, he walks right into the darkest, most depressing corner of the city, a hospital of hopeless cases. Today we are going to look at a man who had been paralyzed for 38 long years. And we are going to hear Jesus ask him one of the most piercing, shocking questions in the entire Bible. Do you want to get well? Open up your Bibles with me, or your e-Bibles, igniters. Open up to John chapter 5, beginning with verse 1, and let us discover the scandalous, overwhelming grace of God together.
3: Here is John chapter 5, verses 1 to 15. I'll be reading from the ESV version. After this, there was a feast of the Jews, and Jesus went up to Jerusalem. Now, there is in Jerusalem by the Sheep Gate a pool in Aramaic called Bethesda, which has five roofed colonnades. In these lay a multitude of invalids, blind, lame, and paralyzed. One man was there who had been invalid for 38 years. When Jesus saw him lying there and knew that he had already been there a long time, he said to him, "Do you want to be healed?" The sick man answered him, "Sir, I have no one to put me into the pool when the water is stirred up, and while I am going, another steps down before me." Jesus said to him, "Get up, take up your bed, and walk." And at once the man was healed, and he took up his bed and walked. Now that day was Sabbath. So the Jews said to the man who had been healed, "It is the Sabbath, and it is not lawful for you to take up your bed." But he answered them, "The man who healed me, that man said to me, 'Take up your bed and walk.'" They asked him, "Who is the man who said to you, 'Take up your bed and walk'?" Now, the man who had been healed did not know who it was, for Jesus had withdrawn, as there was a crowd in the place. Afterward, Jesus found him in the temple and said to him, "See, you are well. Sin no more, that nothing worse may happen to you." The man went away and told the Jews that it was Jesus who had healed him. May God bless the reading. Now, before we proceed, I'd like to read some scripture references as an introduction as well for our lesson today, beginning with Proverbs chapter 13, verse 12. And it says here, "Hope deferred makes the heart sick, but a longing fulfilled is a tree of life." Another one, in Psalm chapter 13, verse 1. "How long, Lord, will you forget me forever? How long will you hide your face from me?" Well, what does these verses mean? It talks about waiting. And Igniters, I want you to think about the longest you have ever had to wait for something. What was that time? The longest time you have waited for something? Years? Or maybe months? Well, maybe you've been waiting for a visa approval for 5 years. Maybe you've been battling a chronic illness, going from doctor to doctor, and your savings are wiped out. Waiting drains the human spirit. And now, imagine being stuck in the same exact condition, the same exact misery for 38 years. 38 years is a lifetime. In the ancient world, it was longer than the average life expectancy. To be paralyzed for 38 years means you have outlived your hope. You have watched 1,000 other people get their miracle while you were left behind on the concrete. When Jesus walks into this man's life, he isn't just dealing with paralyzed legs. He is dealing with a paralyzed will. Let's see how the master physician handles a heart that has given up. Let us dive straight into our first deep expository block. Read with me once more, John chapter 5, verse 1 to 4. Here's what it says in another version. "Sometime later, Jesus went up to Jerusalem for one of the Jewish festivals. Now, there is in Jerusalem near the Sheep Gate a pool, which is in Aramaic is called Bethesda, and which is surrounded by five covered colonnades. Here, a great number of disabled people used to lie the blind, the lame, the paralyzed. From time to time, an angel of the Lord would come down and stir up the waters. the first one into the pool after each such disturbance would be cured of whatever disease they had. Now, let us perform a thorough verse-by-verse breakdown of these fascinating historical details, beginning with verse 1. Here, John simply notes, sometime later, Jesus went up to Jerusalem. Even though Jerusalem is physically south of Galilee, the Bible always says you go up to Jerusalem because of its high elevation on Mount Zion. Jesus is attending an unnamed Jewish festival. He is fulfilling the law, honoring the traditions, but his true mission in the city is entirely focused on the brokenhearted. On verse 2, you see here, John gives us incredibly precise geography. He mentions the Sheep Gate, and this was on the northeast wall of Jerusalem, where the sacrificial sheep were brought into the temple. Most likely, that's why it's called the Sheep Gate. Right next to it is a pool called Bethesda, which translates to House of Mercy or House of Grace. John notes it had five covered colonnades or porches. For centuries, critics claimed the Bible was historically inaccurate because no five-sided pool had ever been found. But in the late 19th century, archaeologists excavating exactly where John described dug deep under the rubble and found it, a massive double pool surrounded by four porches with a fifth porch splitting right across the middle. Now we can see here the Word of God is historically flawless. Verses 3 to 4. Under these majestic stones, it lay a heartbreaking scene. It was a massive, open-air hospital ward of human misery. And John describes it as a great number. Of what? A multitude of the blind, lame, and paralyzed. And why were they there? Verse 4, which was likely a scribal note added later to explain the cultural context. And it tells us about a local superstition. The people believed that an angel occasionally stirred the waters and the first person to jump in would be healed. Now, let's try to understand these verses. And also, what lessons can we get from what you have just read? What application can we get from here as well? First, let me read to you Ephesians chapter 2, verse 8 to 9. And it says here, "For it is by grace you have been saved, through faith, and this is not from yourselves. It is the gift of God, not by works, so that no one can boast." Igniters, pause and think about how cruel the legend of this pool actually was. The pool was called Bethesda, the House of Mercy, but there was no mercy here at all. If you think about it, it's just like a matter of chance. And what chance, how many chances do you get if you were there with a multitude of people trying to get into the pool when it's stirred? And take note, the first one gets the miracle. Think about the mechanics of this myth. If the first one in the water gets the miracle, who always wins? The nearest one? The strongest? The fastest? The person with the least severe disability? Or the person with the most aggressive family members to push them in? The blind man trips over the paralyzed man. It was a ruthless cutthroat competition for healing. How many people treat religion exactly like the Pool of Bethesda? They think God's blessing is a race. They think they have to outperform, outpray, or out-hustle everyone else to get God's attention. But the true house of mercy isn't a magical pool you have to fight your way into. True mercy is a person named Jesus, and he walks right past the strongest contenders to find the weakest, most hopeless man on the floor. Well, the point here, again, is think about it. For them to be able to heal, they have to do something. And that something is probably a myth, a tradition that they have been doing. And nowadays, this is also happening. There are some beliefs that people just believe in for the sake of believing in it to gain points, plus points. Like, they do these things so that they can go to heaven. But is that the right kind of mindset? Because there is no amount of works that can get you to heaven. Just like what we read here in Ephesians chapter 2 verses 8 to 9. It is by grace you have been saved through faith, and this is not from yourselves. It is the gift of God, not by works, so that no one can boast. And that's basically the point here in this first section. So think of this once again. Is there a certain belief that we know or that we hold on to telling you something similar to this one? You will go to heaven if you do this specific thing instead of what the Bible says specifically. And then again, the main point here is that our basis of belief should be based on what the Bible says, because again, the Bible is the Word of God. God knows what we need, and God is the author of our lives. He is the one who is also our salvation. Now I think we are ready to proceed with the next section of our reading and study for this episode. Now the camera of scripture zooms in on one specific individual out of that massive crowd. Let's continue and read again John chapter 5 verses 5 to 9. Let's read. Here's what it says. One who was there had been an invalid for 38 years. When Jesus saw him lying there and learned that he had been in this condition for a long time, he asked him, "Do you want to get well?" "Sir," the invalid replied, "I have no one to help me into the pool when the water is stirred. While I am trying to get in, someone else goes down ahead of me." Then Jesus said to him, "Get up, pick up your mat and walk." At once the man was cured. He picked up his mat and walked. Amazing, amazing indeed. Tremendous miracle. Let us examine the profound layers of this divine interaction. Beginning with verse 5. Here we are introduced to a man who has been invalid for how many years? Imagine 38 years. His disease was older than Jesus' earthly life. He had no family by his side. He was entirely destitute, lying on a cheap straw mat. So what a very poor condition he was in. I just can't imagine as well, like 38 years. Wow, that sounds so terrible and so difficult kind of life. Verse 6, Jesus sees him. Out of hundreds of sick people, Jesus zeroes in on this specific man, and knowing he had been there for a lifetime, Jesus asks a question that almost sounds offensive. Do you want to get well? In Greek, do you desire to be made whole? Is the complete meaning or the complete equivalent of this question. Now, why would Jesus ask a paralyzed man if he wants to walk? Because after 38 years, sickness can become an identity. A mat can become a comfort zone. Jesus was testing the man's will. Did he really want the responsibility, the work, and the life change that comes with being healed? Or was he content to remain a professional victim, surviving on the pity of others? Think about it. Initially, I was also thinking, does the question make sense? But if you think about it deeply, indeed, this was also something that would test the man, the paralyzed man. If the man had already given up hope, or yes indeed, does he really have the desire and the willingness to really get well? And well indeed. What was the answer? Verse 7, notice the man's tragic response. He doesn't say, yes, Lord, heal me. He gives an excuse. Sir, I have no one to help me. Well, his vision was completely limited to the magical water and human assistance. He's looking right into the eyes of the creator of the universe, the author of life, and he is complaining that nobody will push him into a puddle of water. So just like what we talked about or what I mentioned earlier, he already had this belief stuck. He was stuck in that kind of belief that what will heal him is being in the water that was stirred, which is most likely a myth. And we have to be careful because, once again, that still happens today. People still believing in myths with no scriptural basis, biblical basis. It's just a made-up tradition or a made-up belief. Man-made beliefs that has no biblical foundation, and we have to be careful regarding those things because we can be like this paralyzed man who is just believing on whatever is giving them hope, even though it really isn't a real or true belief with no foundation. Moving forward with verses 8 to 9, Jesus ignores the man's excuses. He doesn't help him into the water. He simply issued a threefold sovereign command. Get up, pick up your mat, and walk. He commands the impossible. And in that very moment, the Greek word euthios is used. Immediately, at once, the man was made whole. 38 years of atrophied muscles, ruined ligaments, and neurological death were instantly reversed by the spoken word of Christ. How amazing and powerful the word of Jesus is. Here's a challenge, Igniters. Let's stop limiting God by our narrow expectations of how he should work. Because in Isaiah chapter 55 verse 8, which is a powerful verse, for my thoughts are not your thoughts, neither are your ways my ways, declares the Lord. Now, notice what the paralyzed man was doing, Igniters. His eyes were totally fixed on the pool. He thought that it was the only one way he could be healed or could be saved. If only someone would push me in that water. So he was stuck in that kind of belief. He believed in that. And yes, as I was telling you, we could be in that kind of situation, mistakenly believing in something that is not true, or, you know, that will not really save us. So how often do we do this with God? When we ask, Lord, if only you give me this specific job promotion, I'll be happy. Or, Lord, if only this specific person marries me, my life will be fixed. We demand, we have these requests, but we are being narrow-minded. We stare at the pool of our own expectations, totally ignoring the fact that Jesus is standing right beside us, ready to bring deliverance in a way we never imagined. And notice what Jesus commanded. Pick up your mat. Jesus made him carry the very thing that had carried him for 38 years. He made the man carry the symbol of his sickness as a trophy of God's grace. What is the mat God is commanding you to pick up today?
2: And so here in this section, again, the main point is that let's not be limited by our own vision or our own thinking, and we have to be careful on what we believe in. Okay, that is why we are studying the Bible, to be aware of these things, to be aware of the Word of Jesus, the Word of God, that it might enlighten us and we know which is the truth from lies, which is the Word of God from just wisdom of the world. Because definitely God's wisdom is far better than what the world offers. Okay, and now I believe we are ready to proceed with the climax and resolution of this part of our lesson today. You would think this story would end in a massive celebration, but here in the Gospel of John, miracles always provoke a crisis. Let us read the shocking conclusion in John chapter 5, continuing in verse 9 up to 15. The day on which this took place was a Sabbath, and so the Jewish leaders said to the man who had been healed, "It is the Sabbath. The law forbids you to carry your mat." But he replied, "The man who made me well said to me, 'Pick up your mat and walk.' So they asked him, 'Who is this fellow who told you to pick it up and walk?' The man who was healed had no idea who it was, for Jesus had slipped away into the crowd that was there. Later, Jesus found him at the temple and said to him, 'See, you are well again. Stop sinning or something worse may happen to you.' The man went away and told the Jewish leaders that it was Jesus who had made him well." Let us break down this unbelievable reaction verse by verse, beginning with verses 9 and 10. John drops the plot twist of the story because the day Jesus made the healing was a Sabbath. And under the Old Testament, well, work was forbidden on the Sabbath. But the religious leaders, specifically the Pharisees, they added hundreds of their own man-made microscopic rules to God's law. And one of their rabbinic rules stated that carrying an object from one domain to another was a sin. So when these religious leaders see a man who hasn't walked in 38 years striding through the streets, they don't say, "Praise God, a miracle." They say, "Hey, put that mat down. You're breaking our rules." So similarly, like what I pointed it out earlier, It's like being stuck on that frail belief. And in this case, the religious was stuck in their man-made rules. So it's similar to the previous illustration or the previous talk that we were having about the man-made beliefs, like the pool being able to heal these people who were sick, who were invalid. And so, similarly, the Pharisees were blinded by the reality or the truth of the healing, the miracle. Imagine, right? They were blinded by that, and they were so focused on the man carrying the mat and the man breaking their rules. Which was, if you think about it, really, they focus on that. They were not able to see the miracle. Unbelievable, right? Now in verses 11 to 13, the healed man throws Jesus under the bus. What did he say? The guy who healed me told me to do it. And when they demanded to know Jesus' name, the man realizes he doesn't even know it. Well, Jesus had quietly slipped away into the heavy festival crowd, avoiding the spotlight. This proves Jesus didn't heal him for publicity. He healed him purely out of sovereign, unmerited grace. You see, he didn't even introduce himself to the man, because that's not what he was there for. Again, not for publicity. He wanted to help. He wanted to heal the man, because the man was in dire need. Now in verse 14, later Jesus found him at the temple. Do not miss this. Jesus seeks the man out a second time. Jesus heals his body at the pool, but he tracks him down in the temple to deal with his soul. Jesus issues a stark, chilling warning. See? You are well again. Stop sinning or something worse may happen to you. Jesus is making a profound theological point. Physical paralysis is terrible, but spiritual paralysis, dying in your sins and facing eternal judgment, is infinitely worse. Healing without holiness is a tragedy. Indeed, it is the greatest tragedy of all, being eternally judged because of our sins. Finally, on verse 15, the man immediately leaves the temple, goes straight to the religious leaders who hated Jesus, and reports him. He completely missed the spiritual reality of who Jesus was. Very sad. Now, Igniters, I want to challenge you the dangers of religious legalism that misses the heart of God. Here, spiritual anchors to help us understand this better. In Matthew chapter 23, verse 23, says here, "You have neglected the more important matters of the law: justice, mercy, and faithfulness." Another verse here, powerful verse, Romans chapter 6, verse 23, "For the wages of sin is death, but the gift of God is eternal life." Igniters, look at the absolute blindness of the religious leaders. A man who had been paralyzed for 38 years is walking, leaping, and carrying his bed. And all they can see is a broken rule about carrying a piece of straw. Religion without grace makes people cold, cynical, and miserable. Legalism cares more about managing people's behavior than celebrating their deliverance. But equally tragic is the man himself. He received the physical blessing of Jesus, but he rejected the spiritual lordship of Jesus. He wanted the healing, but he didn't want the healer. How many people today just want God to fix their finances or cure their sickness, but they absolutely refuse to let him rule their hearts? That's the sad reality nowadays. People just want the good things. It's like they're making God a genie, asking him for 3 wishes or infinite wishes. They just want the blessings, but they don't want to surrender their lives for their own good as well, without understanding that in this world, if you become a disciple, it comes with challenges. And again, aside from that, we also have to realize the wrong beliefs of the religious leaders as well. So, yes, both of them are quite similar, the paralyzed man and the religious leaders. So, my dear Igniters, as we are near to the close of this powerful narrative in John chapter 5, let us pause and anchor our hearts on the 3 profound transformative lessons from the Pool of Bethesda. First, in lesson 1, true grace meets us in our absolute helplessness. Jesus didn't heal the strongest man at the pool. He healed the weakest. You do not have to clean yourself up, fix your own life, or win a religious competition to earn God's love. He steps right into your mess when you have no strength left. So the point here is grace versus works. What I was saying again, or what the Bible says, there is no amount of works that we can do that will earn our way into heaven. It is only through grace. By grace, through faith. And when we say by faith, that would cover believing, confessing, being baptized, doing these things because you have faith. So let's not miss those things as well. Now, next lesson, lesson 2, we must let go of our excuses. When Jesus asks, do you want to get well? We must stop pointing at the people who hurt us, the opportunities we missed, or the lack of help we have. We must fix our eyes solely on the commander who tells us to get up and walk. Let us be careful of man-made beliefs as well, or traditions that are man-made, that have no scriptural or biblical basis. And so, to be aware of that, we learn, we study, we have Bible study, we have Bible lessons. That is why we are doing this. That's why we have to be careful not to be blinded or to be focused on beliefs that are man-made, but fixing our eyes on Jesus Christ, the author and the perfecter of our faith. And finally, lesson 3. The ultimate healing is spiritual, not just physical. Physical healing is a wonderful blessing, but it is a temporary one. Every person Jesus physically healed eventually died. Jesus' warning in the temple reminds us that avoiding the eternal tragedy of sin is far more urgent than escaping earthly suffering. Now, to press this deeply into our spirits today, I want to share a powerful historical story with you. The story is about the prisoner of the Bastille. During the brutal dark days of the French Revolution in the late 1700s, The anger of the common people boiled over. On July 14, 1789, an armed mob marched on the infamous Bastille, the massive, terrifying stone fortress in the center of Paris that the French kings used as a political prison. The Bastille was a symbol of absolute despair. Once you were locked behind its massive iron doors in the damp, lightless dungeons deep underground, you were forgotten by the world. For decades, men suffered in those pitch-black, freezing cells. When the revolutionary mob finally broke down the gates of the Bastille, they executed the guards, shattered the locks, and ran down into the deepest, darkest dungeons to free the captives. The doors were thrown wide open. The chains were struck off. The call of freedom echoed through the stone hallways. In one of the lowest, darkest cells, they found an old man. Historical accounts suggest his name may have been the Comte de Lorgues. Through time has blurred the exact details. What is known is that this man had been chained in utter darkness for 30 long years. His hair hung down to his waist, his clothes were rags, and his eyes had completely adjusted to the pitch-black gloom. The liberators rushed in, lifted him to his feet, and celebrated. They carried him to the winding stone stairs, out of the dungeon, and brought him out into the blinding, brilliant sunlight of the Parisian streets. The crowd cheered. He was finally a free man. But something terrible happened. When the bright midday sun hit the old man's face, he shrieked in agony. His eyes, completely unaccustomed to the light, burned with terrible pain. The noise of the city, the open sky, the vastness of a world without walls, it terrified him. He collapsed on the cobblestone streets, trembling in sheer panic. He didn't want the sunlight. He didn't want the freedom. He fell to his knees, grabbed the coats of his liberators, and begged them, weeping, "Please, please, take me back to my cell. Put the chains back on. Take me back to the dark." He had lived in the darkness for so long that his prison had become his comfort zone. He could no longer handle the responsibility and the reality of living in the light. He was physically liberated, but his mind was permanently paralyzed by the dungeon.
3: What a sad story indeed, Igniters, and I hope you saw how it is very much related to our reading today. Let me read to you John chapter 3, verse 19. Which states, "This is the verdict, light has come into the world, but people love darkness instead of light, because their deeds were evil." Igniters, listen to this. Why did Jesus look at the man who had been paralyzed for 38 years and ask him, "Do you want to get well?" Jesus asked that question because he knows human nature. He knows that we can become so comfortable in our misery, so addicted to our sins, and so used to our dark little dungeons of self-pity and bitterness. Same with the story that we have just read. The prisoner, right? He was so used in the dark. He was so used with how he was and what happened. That when the light of the world finally throws the door open,
4: We actually fight to stay inside. So same with what we have read, right? When the light came, he chose to be back in prison instead, or to be stuck in the situation that he was in. Imagine that. So some of you listening today may have been nursing a grudge for 10 years. Some of you maybe you've been living in darkness of a secret sin. Maybe you've built your whole identity around being a victim. Jesus is standing at the door of your cell right now. The chains are broken. His grace is sufficient. But you have to answer the question. Do you actually want to get well? Think about it, Igniters. Or are you going to beg to go back to the dark because the light requires you to change? I hope that we know the answer to that question, and I hope that we have understood and learned the lesson that we have to learn this day, so that when this question comes to our doorway, we know how to answer it. And answer it accordingly, because if not, we will be just stuck with darkness or the false beliefs that we might be still be in, the man-made beliefs that are stuck with our mindset. So brothers and sisters, igniters and friends, the true house of mercy is open today. Jesus Christ is calling your name. He isn't asking you to immediately fix yourself or to ask you to climb your way to heaven. He is simply commanding you to listen to His voice. Let go of your excuses and step into the light. If you are listening today, and you are tired of lying on the mat of your brokenness and sin, understand that Jesus died on a cross to pay the penalty for your spiritual paralysis, and He rose from the dead to give you a brand new life. Turn away from your sin today. Turn away from your excuses. Confess that Jesus Christ as the absolute Lord of your life and step into the cleansing waters of baptism, burying your old, paralyzed life in the water, and rise up to walk in the brilliant, glorious freedom of being or becoming a child of God. Thank you so much for joining me today, Igniters. It is indeed a joy to journey through this gospel and this study with you. Do not miss our next broadcast next week. Because of this healing on the Sabbath, the religious leaders are going to put Jesus on trial. And in John chapter 5 verses 16 to 47, Jesus is going to deliver the most powerful earth-shattering defense of His own deity and the entire Bible. He declares absolute equality with God and the Father. Read ahead and prepare your hearts for an amazing study once again. Yes, Igniters, I do hope that we will share what we have learned as well today, to put it into our hearts and minds that we may apply these things into our daily lives. This has been Peace Be Still on Ignite Radio Philippines. I am Jesse Bestre, and may you pick up your mat today by the grace of God, walk in His glorious light, and never ever look back to the darkness. God bless you, Igniters, and goodbye for now.
0: Alright, Igniters, that's our good friend, Brother Jizzy Igniters from in CR Manila through his program, Peace Be Still. And, well, very outstanding

The lesson igniters from the book of John, no? Chapter 5, igniters. So we say igniters and learn from Jesus as been ill, no? A crippled and disabled man, no? Who is 38 years, no? So remember, igniters, you have been also crippled disabled your whole life with, because of your sin, no? If you understand that, igniters, you are been crippled and disabled on your whole life because of our sin, no? And there is no help only through our Lord Jesus Christ, igniters, because He is only can heal you and save you on the way of holiness. Huh? So think about that lesson for today, igniters. So we got that hearts rolled from the brothers and sisters around us here, and from Sister Tiao, sending you greetings, Brother GC, and God bless with hearts. And she mentioned here, amen, not by works, not by chance. And that's true. No? So, as again, Sister Tiao write her amen, and amen, good point, brother, amen. So, Sister Tiao enjoyed that well. Very well, deep, serious lesson. And she mentioned also here, thinking of people wiping the black Nazarene with their cloth, trying to get some kind of miracle healing. No? So every year, there in, I think, the Quiapo Church, no? Quiapo, the black Nazarene will crusade every January, no? And some people are goes on and bring their their wives, no? In order for them that black Nazarene give them a miracle, no? It's what kind of thinking of that, no? That is a fool thinking. So even though here in Metro Cebu, that's January, no? It's called Santo Nino here. Every year they are proceeding here in Metro Cebu and cause some traffics. No? Because they said that if you believe this Santo Nino, you will be healed, or your ways you will be true. What kind of miracle healings that? No? It's very clear, igniters, that only Jesus can heal you. No other except through Jesus. Thank you for that, Sister Tiao. So, as Brother Kirk is also sending amen and greetings, Brother GC. Shout out to you, Brother GC. And said here again, he did not care about the miracle. So this what before, when Jesus here in desert, igniters, no, and perform some miracles, no, and we see also that some people did not believe him. The same also today. People are blind about Jesus. We talk about Jesus. No? They think that this is only a man or a hero. It's what they think. But if you open your

0: And we're looking forward again next week, God willing. Brother Jesse will continue this series lesson from the book of John chapter 5. So just you can write it, Igniters, no? In our series lesson, so that you can learn, no, about steps by steps until you finish this series lesson, no? This gospel account of Luke, John, no? This is what John write this, so that you may believe that Jesus is really a God, Igniters, a God that can heal us of our sin. So you can catch Brother GC every Tuesday at 12 midnoon Philippine time. It's part of Ignite Philippine programming. So don't mess with this serious lesson. So right now, Igniters, don't forget, stay connected with us. We have coming up next with our good friend, Brother Simon Igniters from COC Sorry.
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1: 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Igniters, in this hour, Igniters, we hear again the Pathfinder with Brother Simon from CFC. Sorry, have a blessed evening to you, Brother Simon. How are you? Oh, how are you, Brother Simon? Have a blessed evening.
2: 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This is a Christian broadcast. We share the gospel with our listener, such as we have the Bible study, Sunday worship. We also share the gospel song with our listener. And today we will continue to study the Bible through this Ignite Radio program. And last time I talked about the pattern of the church worship. And probably some of our listeners, probably you may have experience about when you go to the church to worship God. And probably you will go to the church on Sunday morning or sometime afternoon worship or at night worship. But normally, you probably you will come together to worship God on Sunday. But you may find out that sometimes your church may have the Lord's Supper, and sometimes they may not have it. And sometimes we may ask why. Sometimes we have the Lord's Supper, sometimes we don't. Okay, and today we will continue to study the Bible through this Ignite Radio program. Today I would like to continue our last session about we talk about the Lord's Supper. Okay, from the Bible, we probably find out that when, especially when the church began, in the book of Acts chapter 2 and verse 42. Let me go ahead and read this New Testament, the book of Acts chapter 2, especially the 3,000 people after they heard that Peter teaching, and then they respond, and then they ask Peter, what should they do? Especially chapter 2, verse 38. Okay, well, 30, let me read it from the 37 and 38. And now, when they heard this, they heard Peter's preaching about Jesus Christ, and then they were cut to the heart and said to Peter and the rest of the apostles, men and brethren, what shall we do? So they respond to Peter's teaching, and then they ask Peter and the other apostle, now what shall we do now? We know that Jesus died for us, and then some of them also probably participate to kill Jesus indirectly with the Jewish leader. And then now they regret, and then they ask the apostle, what shall we do? And then Peter said to them, repent and let every one of you be baptized in the name of Jesus Christ for the remission of sins, and you shall receive the gift of the Holy Spirit. So first they believe now Jesus was resurrected, and then they believe that he already returned to heaven. And also they believe that Jesus was the Savior. He is the Messiah. He came to die for all human beings. So now we know that they believe. And then Peter also asked them, you need to repent. Repent means that they need to change their life, return from the wrong way to the right way. Okay? So they repent, and also they also need to let every one of you be baptized in the name of Jesus Christ for what? For the remission of sins. So they also need to be baptized. But anyway, now let me continue to talk about the Lord's Supper. And then later on, in verse 42, and they continue stand fastly in the apostles' doctrine and fellowship, in the breaking of bread and in prayer. Now, what do they do after they heard the gospel? They were baptized, and then they continue to study the word of God and have a fellowship, and also the breaking bread and prayer. Now, some people say, how do I know this is the first day of the week or Sunday? Well, it's easy. Especially chapter 2, verse 1, the day of Pentecost. At that time, when they gathered together, it was the day of Pentecost. When did the day of Pentecost begin? After the Passover. After the Passover for 50 days, and then the date of Pentecost will begin. And it always begin after the Sabbath day. Now, in the Old Testament, Sabbath day refers to Saturday. And after the Sabbath day, it began the date of Pentecost. And then that's the reason we believe that this is the first days of the week. And we also mentioned about from the book of Acts, chapter 20, verse 7, and Paul also teach the truth with the people. And then at that time, it was the first day of the week. Let me also repeat one more time the book of Acts, chapter 20, verse 7. Now, on the first day of the week, when the disciples came together to break bread, Paul, you see that Paul was there, ready to depart the next day, spoke to them and continued his message until the midnight. Paul prepared to leave that area. But on that day, that referred the first day of the week, he continued to teach them the truth until the midnight. So, what do they do together at the same time? They also break bread. The Lord's Supper, basically, to remember our Lord Jesus Christ who died for us. It's a memorial. And let me also read that from 1 Corinthians chapter 11 and verse, 23 to 24. For I received from the Lord that which I also delivered to you, that the Lord Jesus, on the same night in which he was betrayed, took bread. And when he had given thanks, he broke it and said, take, eat, this is my body, which is broken for you. Do this in remembrance of me. And then verse 23, in the same manner, he also took the cup after supper, saying, this cup is new covenant in my blood. This do as often as you drink it in remembrance of me. For as often as you eat this bread and drink this cup, you proclaim the Lord's death till he comes. So the idea is, when they take the Lord's Supper and they remember what did Jesus did for them. When should we have the Lord's Supper? So we have the Lord's Supper twice a year, or should we have the Lord's Supper once a month? Where can we find the Bible? It said that we take the Lord's Supper once a month or twice a year. You cannot find this answer. But we find an example from the Bible on the first day of the week. So let me ask you, when should we gather together to worship God? Well, we can see the example from the Bible. When the church begin, the first day of the week, they gather together to pray, to break bread, to sing song, and to have a Lord's Supper. To have the Lord's Supper and also to have the contribution, 1 Corinthians chapter 16, verse 1 to 2. Now, this is the example. And also, when they take the bread or drink the wine, what kind of material are they? Can I use the Coca-Cola instead of the wine? Or can I use a regular bread or a cracker instead of the specific bread we call the unleavened bread? Now, in the Old Testament, when they have the bread in the temple, they cannot bring the leavened bread. Leaven means they have the yeast in the dough, but they cannot use any yeast in the dough, because when you put that yeast in the dough, what happens? It will grow. When it is under certain temperature, the yeast is very active. It will make the dough make it bigger and bigger. So that's reason when they serve the bread in the temple, they only use the unleavened bread. So in the New Testament, we also find out that they also use unleavened bread when they eat the bread and also drink the wine. So this is the way they do that, because the Bible teach that they should use unleavened bread. But does the Bible mention about what is the brand name of the bread? No. You can use any brand name. It's okay as long as they are unleavened bread. That means they did not put any yeast in it. I know that some people, they will put some sesame on the top of the bread. Right? This is not what the Bible said. The Bible did not teach this way. Don't add anything. The Bible did not mention that. If the Bible mentioned you can use a yeast, then you should use it. But when the Bible did not mention that, don't try to eat. Add any additional material into your bread. The bread, you can use a cracker, or you can use a bread, because the term is basically use a flour and put maybe some oil to make together, or water to make together. Sometimes they may put the salt, but I don't recommend that. It's just make it simple. Use the flour with the water, okay? And then after that, you can put it on the pan, put the oil, and then cook the bread. Or maybe put it in the microwave, or put it in the oven to bake it. That's it. And should not add any material thing into the bread. This is what we call the unleavened bread. I saw that one time when I get together with some people, and they use a regular cracker. I thought, when I pick up the cracker, how come the cracker had the sugar on it? And then when I see the packet, this is not the unleavened bread. They have the yeast in it too. And also about the wine. Now, the Bible did not mention about what kind of the wine, but we know that from the Israel culture, they used the grapes to make the wine. Okay, does the wine have the alcohol content? Well, this is also a big debate. I know that some countries, especially in the Europe, Italy, when they have the bread and the wine, the wine, I was told that, and they use the alcohol wine. Okay? But as long as the wine come out from the grapes, and maybe sometimes they ferment the wine, it has a it has some alcohol content in it. But for me, if I use the wine with the alcohol, I'm afraid that sometimes will create a lot of trouble. But the Bible use the term wine, it can be fermented or it cannot be. So I don't know, but as long as I use the wine come out from the grapes, I will use it to remember our Lord Jesus Christ. But I will recommend to use the simple grape juice. Okay? Simple grape juice, I think that it's not very hard to find this kind of grape juice. Just go to the market, get some of the grapes, and then squeeze some of the juice out. Then this is the wine. That's it. Do not use any Coca-Cola or coffee to replace the wine. Because the Lord's Supper, the main thing is remember our Lord Jesus Christ who died for us. He sacrificed his body and also he shed his blood for us. So when Christians try to take the Lord's Supper, remember to remember Jesus Christ, what he did for us. But try not to make more complicated, use a human idea to change it, to put the maybe the some kind of the grape juice with the carbonate in it, some kind of the carbohydrate in it, and then it make it like a soft drink. I don't recommend that. Use a simple and pure material to prepare the Lord's Supper. My question is, when should we have the Lord's Supper? When we gather together, when Christians gather together to worship God. We worship God in spirit and in truth. What does it mean in spirit and in truth? In spirit refers our heart. We use our heart to worship God. We use our pure heart. We don't come to the church to try to get the business from the people in the church. All members, all Christians, come together with a pure heart to glorify God, to praise God. We are not coming to do a business. But we can come together to spread out the gospel. This is the God's business. We want the people to know about God's love. That's okay. But we don't come to the church to try to get the business. Because I know that some of the people, they sell something, especially in China. When I met some of the people, they get together, they always try to sell the Amway product. Come on. We gather together to worship God. We are not coming together to do a business. And I do pray that all the members, all the Christians, when they get together with the pure heart, they come to worship God and also to take the Lord's Supper to remember our Lord Jesus Christ who died for us. Because the first day of the week when we come together and we also take the Lord's Supper to remember our Lord Jesus Christ who died for us until he come back again. And also from the book of Acts chapter 2, we also see that they do not only break the bread, they also stand fast with the apostle teaching, doctrine. That means they come together to learn the word of God. If you come together, they don't. I mean, if you come together on Sunday and you just talk about human story instead of the Bible, that's not a worship. When we come together, we study the Word of God, because through the Word of God, it can help us to grow. The Word of God is inspired by God. Christians need to learn. If you don't learn it, you don't grow spiritually. That's the reason we come together to study the Bible instead of study human teaching. I know that some of the famous, they call the gospel preacher or evangelist, they use a lot of the human teaching, especially a lot of human story instead of the Word of God. They may only quote several Bible scripture, but most of the time, they talk about human philosophy. That's not the way to worship God. Come on. God is listening. When we get together not to study His Word, I'm sure that God will not be happy. And also, from the verse 42, they also pray. Prayer is very essential for Christians. And that's the reason Christians get together, we also pray for the church work. We pray for those who are sick. We pray for those who just have a new baby, and hopefully the family can handle well and then bring the baby in the Christian family, something like that. The Bible teaches us when we get together, we need to edify with each other too. And that's the reason you can see that when 3,000 newborn baby or new Christian get together and they continue to stand fastly in the apostles' doctrine and have a fellowship in the breaking of bread and in prayer. And then fear came upon every soul, and many wonders and signs were done through the apostles. The apostles continued to perform the miracle. Now all who believed were together and had all things in common, and sold their possessions and goods and divide them among all as anyone had need. So continuing daily with one accord in the temple and breaking bread from house to house, they ate their food with gladness and simplicity of heart, praising God and having favor with all the people. And the Lord added to the church daily those who were being saved. You can see that they did a lot of good things, and then they gained the favor with other people. Now, when Christians continue to serve the Lord and work together and bring more people into God's kingdom, you can see that from verse 45, they sold their possessions and goods and divide them among all, and then anyone who had need. They also helped the need. Now, the Bible does not teach us that we need to sell our possessions and give it to the poor people. But here, at that time, when you go back to the history, in the first century, and then some area, they have the famine, and they know those Christians, they need help, or those poor people need help. And that's the reason they tried their best. They sell their position and help those people. But when you continue to read the other example from the Acts chapter 5, there's another couple. They also sell their position, but they lie. And that's the reason they were killed. by God. Especially the Acts chapter 5, Ananias and Sapphira. And this couple, they also sold their possession. And then they put the money in front of the apostle, but they were not honest, basically. And the apostle said that those money are yours. You can make your own decision. You don't need to tell a lie, because God knows what we are doing. So that's a problem. The Bible did not say that, but sometimes people misinterpret the Bible. And that's the reason when we read the Bible, we don't just pick up one scripture. We need to read the whole picture. And anyway, can you tell me that? Did the New Testament church, or does the New Testament church have a pattern of worship? Definitely. And when you attend a church service, if they have singing, and then the singing also have a band play different instrument, then you also need the question, where can I find this kind of example from the Bible? When you read the Bible example is Ephesians chapter 5 verses 18 to 19, or Colossians chapter 3 16 to 17, you can see how they sing song to praise the Lord. Did they use any guitar, piano, or any organ to praise the Lord? And then you will find out that, hey, whether this comes from the Bible or from the human teaching. Then maybe let me go ahead and read Ephesians chapter 5, verses 18 and 19. And do not be drunk with wine, in which is dissipation, but be filled with the Spirit, and then speaking to one another in songs and hymns and spiritual songs, singing and making melody in your heart to the Lord. Did they mention about using any instrument to praise to praise the Lord? It doesn't show that. Mm-hmm. Let me also read Colossians chapter 3, verses 16 to 17. Colossians 3, 16 to 17. Let the word of Christ dwell in you richly in all wisdom, teaching and admonishing one another in songs and hymn and spiritual song, singing with grace in your heart to the Lord. And whatever you do in word or deed, do all in the name of the Lord Jesus, giving thanks to God the Father through him. So from here, when we try to sing songs to praise the Lord, did he ask us to use any instrument to praise, to sing to God? I know that you may ask there are many churches today, they use a different kind of the instrument. Yes, that's true. My question is, what is the pattern of worship? Can we find it from the New Testament? Now, in the Old Testament, yes, you will find it. They use some of the instrument, like the harp, some kind of instrument when they praise the Lord, especially King David, when he came back from the battlefield, and then he thanked the Lord to bless him, and then they bring some of the instrument to praise the Lord. Yes, that's true. In the Old Testament, you will find this example, but in the New Testament, you don't see Now, in the Old Testament, is 2 Chronicles chapter 5, verses 13 to 26, or 26 to 28. You will see that they use a certain instrument to praise the Lord. But don't forget about that. In the Old Testament, they use an animal too. They have different kind of the offering to offer to God. But in the New Testament, we don't. We don't use the animal to offer to God. So that's the reason we cannot use the Old Testament to compare today's New Testament worship. In the Old Testament, they need to go to the temple. But for the New Testament church, we can worship God everywhere we want. We can worship God at the building, at home, in the park, or in the school, whatever is more convenient for the person to gather together. This is the way we come together to worship God. And also, this is the pattern. Because the Bible already gave a lot of example how we gather together to worship God. And also, it mentioned the arrangement in the church. Who will be the the leader? Why do we have the leader? And because we know that the Bible did not mention about the Pope. The Bible did not mention about the Archbishop. But why so many people, they try to create this kind of the term or title for certain people? Because most of the time, it's come from the human teaching. What about the elders? What about the deacon? Did the Bible mention about we should have the deacons and the elders? Yes. Go back to the 1 Timothy chapter 3, verses 1 to 13. You will find out this example. But we don't find out about the title Pope or the title like the father. I know that the Catholic Church, they also appoint some of the people to be the fathers. Our Heavenly Father is our only spiritual father. Our physical father is our biological father. The church believer, they cannot claim themselves they are the father. But Catholic teaching, they claim this way. Then you ask, did they teach the truth? And then you ask yourself, where did they find out this term, Pope, from the Bible? The Archbishop from the Bible. And also, when our Lord Jesus try to establish his own church, he did not want us to be divided. He wants us to be united. In order to be united, then we should not use any human teaching to add it into the Bible. The Bible mentioned that, especially from the book of Revelation, we should not add or subtract the word of God. If human teaching tried to add something the Bible did not mention, then we need to be careful. Recently, one of my relatives, his children study in the, Christian school. And then the school always tell the children, okay, in order to be God's children, you need to be baptized. Can you imagine that? These children are 5 years old and 8 years old. Did they really know what is the meaning of baptism? I doubt. I don't think they really understand about the word sin or the meaning of baptism. Why did they try to baptize these children? I didn't attend their ceremony because I did not agree this idea. Just like Catholic Church, they baptize the infant. When the baby just was born in this world, and then they bring the baby into the Catholic Church. I mean, parents bring the baby to the Catholic Church and let the father baptize the baby. Did the baby understand the meaning of sin? Did the baby understand what is faith? I have no idea why this people continue to teach this kind of teaching. Where did the Bible teach this way? And the Bible also warned us that in the future, people will continue to change the Word of God. And let me go ahead and read it. 1 Corinthians chapter 1, verses 10 to 13. Now I plead with you, brethren, by the name of our Lord Jesus Christ, that you all speak the same thing, and that there be no division among you, but that you be perfectly joined together in the same mind and in the same judgment. For it has been declared to me concerning you, my brethren, by those of Chloe's household, that there are contentions among you. Now I say this, that each of you says, I am of Paul, or I am Apollos, or I am a Cephas, or I am of Christ. Is Christ divided? Was Paul crucified for you? Or were you baptized in the name of Paul? I thank God that I baptized none of you except Crispus and Gaius, lest anyone should say that I am baptized in my own name. Yes, I also baptized the household of the Stephanus. Besides, I do not know whether I baptized any other. For Christ did not send me to baptize, but to preach the gospel, not with the wisdom of words, lest the cross of Christ should be made of no effect. Here, there's a problem. They have a division. Sometimes they said that I am Apollos, I am of Paul. And if you are taught by so-and-so, you do not belong to this person. You belong to Christ if you obey the truth. This preacher guide you about how to be saved. But only through the law you can become his children. But what happened? Human teaching continued to cause the problem. They cause the division because they use a lot of human teaching to add it into the Bible. And that's reason is so that, I belong to so-and-so. You don't belong to so-and-so. You only belong to Christ if you obey the truth. And let me go ahead to read some more too from the Romans chapter 16. And 17 to 18. Now I urge you, brethren, note those who cause divisions and offenses contrary to the doctrine which you learned, and avoid them. For those who are such do not serve our Lord Jesus Christ, but their own belly, and by smooth words and flattering speech deceive the heart of the sample. So the fourth teacher like to use very smooth speaking, like to use the very touched story. And because of that, they mislead the people, the truth. But the Bible said that we need to be careful about this fourth teacher. And people, if they try to teach the Bible, make sure that their teaching must come from the Word of God. If you cannot find their teaching from the Word of God, you need to be careful. Don't let them mislead you. Otherwise, we got in trouble. We only listen to the false teacher. Now, give you an example. Some people, they baptize the baby because they believe that the baby was born in sin. That's the reason they baptize the baby. And where can you find this example from the Bible? You don't. There's no way you can find this one. And also, what is the meaning of the baptism for the remission of sin? But before you are baptized, you need to make sure that you understand what is the meaning of baptism. And you also need to understand who died for you. If you don't understand this concept, even though you were baptized at the church, it doesn't mean anything. Because you have no idea about the meaning of the baptism. And you have no idea about what is faith. But I know sometimes some people believe that as long as you believe in God, you are okay. And that you will be saved. But where did the Bible say this way too? You have faith without repentance. That's not correct. You cannot be saved. Because you also need to repent what you did before. You make sure that you stop sinning. And that's the reason if you decide to change your life, you are not going to sin again, then you need to stop sinning. And after that, you were baptized into Christ, you need to baptize into the water. And through your action, you basically, you bury yourself into the water and you come up. It's like that you have the resurrection with our Lord Jesus. Read the book of Romans chapter 6 and then you will see the very good example. What is the meaning of baptism? Did Jesus also baptize into the water? Yes. He was baptized in the Jordan River with John the Baptist. John the Baptist guided him. He also followed the Heavenly Father command. So now we can see that if you want to choose a true church or true family, make sure that they follow the Word of God. Make sure you check their worship pattern, whether you can find it from the Bible or not. If you find out something different, then you need to question whether they're doing this way is come from God or not. If they don't, it's come from human teaching, then you need to be careful. And then probably you need to leave this congregation or the church and find the right one. May God bless our listener to join this Ignite radio program. I do encourage you to continue to study the Bible. The more you study, the more you getting close to God. And because God will guide you, God will help you to understand His Word. So, if you are not Christian, if you want to become a Christian, why not to contact us? We can help you how to become a Christian. May God bless you.

0: This is Angel Thunder, the host of The Final Take, wanting to invite you to the Surrey Church of Christ. Why the Surrey Church of Christ?
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6: Alright, Igniters, we heard our good friend, Brother Simon Igniters, in his program, The Pathfinder, and exciting that lesson, Brother Simon. No? It's well. So take a look, Igniters. No? In the New Testament church pattern. No? It's pattern that provide us a guide for Christians. No? To live their lives by patterns. And it's the only one pattern, Igniters, that we need to follow. No? Because patterns are important to follow. And there's only one true pattern. And that's above any other pattern. And that's the most important pattern to follow if you want to go to heaven, Igniters. No? Make it sure. You follow in the right pattern today. No? Make it sure, Igniters, that you are following the right pattern today. So, amen to that. That's wonderful lesson. And from Sister TL here. Okay. Greetings, Brother Simon, with hearts. And you said here, amen, just stick with the Bible. Christ died on the cross, not man. So amen to that. That's true. No? Just open your Bible, Igniters. Please open your Bible. Because sometimes, Igniters, we are trapped in the some preachers today or teachers today who are practicing in their own doctrines. No? Just read your Bible, because Christ is the author of that words, Igniters. That is words. Oh, remember, Christ died for you, Igniters. Just think of it. Huh? Christ died for you. But you did not valuing on that, Igniters. Huh? You did not give value on that. So, amen to that. Thank you, Sister TL, as she is hearted, as Brother Kirk also is sending here. Greetings, Brother Simon. And, okay. He put here, okay. Amen, Brother Simon, if you don't know or understand, your baptism is useless. You are still in your sins. So, it's true. That is true. If you did not know your baptism, what kind of baptism that you believe on, Igniters, is not, you're still in your sin today. No? You are not belong in the household of God igniters. And that is your salvation is useless. Your hope is useless. No? You're still hopeless. You believe that you are saved on your belief. No? You are still useless. You are still in your sin. No? That's why igniters, we must follow the right pattern. And that's we have the right pattern, igniters. The 6 steps of salvation to a man. No? To follow the 6 steps. Of salvation, in order for that igniters, you will be part of the household of God. So as Brother Kirk is hearted, and Sister TL here said, Brother, some of the Lord's own church use instrument and words, praise things. No, is you said to them, same here, no? It's so many. That is the vast majority people today that you're following that kinds of worship. No, you use their instrument. No, they think that they are glorifying God in their act of worship using instruments. Use sometimes we see here in this corner beside in our studio that there is an instrumental church here during Sunday. It's so noisy and very emotional. So it's sad to them that they believe in the creeds of man rather than the creeds of God in the Bible. So thank you for that, Sister TL, and Brother Kirk also, amen. No mention of instrument anywhere in the New Testament worship, and that is true.

So why we use that, why we go back in our why we go back in the old law, which is not to use in the New Testament. No, because their arguments he said that it's in the Old Testament and New Testament are is the same. No? So that's why they are using instrument, because they said that David using instrument, but it's not in the worship. It is on the battle. No? So they said also in the what man in Colossians chapter 3 verse 16, no? the word psalm is an instrument. So it said to them, that's their belief. No? When I tried to explain them, no? But they did not accept that explain, because they say that is my belief. That is what said. So thank you for that, Brother Kirk. So sad to them who are now still in this kind of creeds of men. So as Brother Kirk also mentioned here, amen, in Hebrews chapter 13 verse 25. Yes, that is true. Huh? Do not forsake our assemble together, igniters. Do not forsake the assembly. And that's why the first day of the week, igniters, Sunday, is a very important day of the Lord. Now give it to the Lord, because that is the only way, igniters. No? That's the only way we can worship Him in spirit and in truth. No? That's the only way. That's the time we can partake the Lord's Supper. No? And that is the very important thing, the Lord's Supper. So thank you for that, Brother Simon. Very well said. And I hope that those who listen will be enlightened, will be granted those words that they have heard today. So shout out to our good friend, Brother Egan's, listening here, but he's not around here, but he put a message. He leave a message here. As he mentioned, great job, everyone. Special greetings to you all. Yes, greetings to you, our good friend, Brother Egan's, no, our host, dear in the host dear in Ignite New England programming. So last night, we Hanover signal with Brother Egan's, no, in Ignite New England programming. So that's great job, Brother Egan. So thank you. So shout out also to our good friend listening in this account, Dennis Lakad, and he is now in Bretas, Colombia, no? Canada. No? As how yours, Brother Dennis? How are you? So hope you doing well. So I think that you are a Filipino, no?

0: maybe tomorrow, as part of Ignite the Mic Tuesdays with Brother Kirk. So don't forget, check it out. Their great program with Brother Simon will be there, in his program, the Pathfinder. So, anyways, Igniter, so time check now is rolling here. It's 2:05 in the afternoon. Let's go on, Igniters, as Brother Dennis Lakad is hearted. So thank you very kindly. And don't forget, don't forget, Igniters, coming up, our good friend, Brother Cesario Igniters from Katbalugan, Samar, Philippines, Igniters. Don't forget. To catch Brother Cesario. Brother Cesario will take this time, Igniters. So stay tuned. Stay connected with us. Coming up now.
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1: Alright, Igniters, that's our good friend, Brother Cesario Igniters, Brother John Cesario Espinosa Igniters from Katbalogan, Western Samar. So, thank you for that, Brother Cesario, for sharing that well, reminding lesson, huh? That we need to first, huh? Seek ye first the kingdom of God, huh? And His righteousness, and all of these things shall be given to you. So, seek ye first the kingdom of God, Igniters. And that is the invitation, Igniters. Huh? So, amen to that. And this reminds us, Igniters, that being a follower of Christ will cost, huh, each and every one of us something. Huh? It is worth the cost. Whatever cost we pay to be a faithful follower of Jesus is not worthy to be compared with the glory which shall be revealed in us. And this is what Apostle Paul said in Romans chapter 8 verse 18. No? This reminds us that our light affliction, which is but for a moment, no, it is working for us a far more exceeding an eternal weight of glory. You know, the reward for being a cause, no, of being a follower of Jesus Igniters, the reward is so much greater. No, it's so much greater than what ever we gave up in order to follow Him. This reminds us that we receive a hundredfold now in this time and in the age to come is eternal life. We must learn that, Igniters, to see the cause of following Jesus in the right perspective, while do not look at the things which are seen, but all the things which are not seeing. Because for the things which are seen in this world are all temporary. But on the things which are not seen are eternal. We look at the things, Igniters, from spiritual an eternal perspective. This is the cause. It's surely not anything compared to what we will reserve in return. So I hope that

0: Uniters, you got my point today. So Jesus has invited you today, Igniters. Seek Him first. So, amen to that. Thank you for that to Brother Cesario for sharing that. So, we got that hearts from Sister TL as she enjoyed that lesson, Brother Cesario. And I put that magandang hapon po, Brother Cesario. No? And Sister TL, write here, greetings, Brother Cesario. And also, Brother Kirk, magandang hapon, Brother Cesario. As Brother Kirk is hearted, along with Sister TL is hearted. And by the way, congratulations, Brother Cesario, on your marriage. Huh? So, praying for you both. A strong relationship. And God bless to you both, Brother Cesario. So, Sister TL rolled here hearts again. And she put here, and maraming salamat, Brother Cesario. And she is hearted. And Brother Kirk also is hearted with amen. And I put that amen, bro. And maraming salamat, kapatid, as Brother Kirk mentioned that. And said here, good reminder with hearts. So, amen to that. Wonderful. Wonderful. And, okay. So thank you for that, Brother Cesario. And God bless. So, don't forget, Igniters, coming up next. We are not done yet. Igniters, coming up next, our good friend, Brother Lucas from Kapakan, North Cotabato. So, stay connected.
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1: Igniters, so time check now is 3:14 in the afternoon here, and welcome Igniters to our Bible study in this hour. Igniters, we have Brother Lucas in his program, The Thirsty Soul. Yes, The Thirsty Soul with Brother Lucas. Igniters from Kabakan, North Cotabato. So it's good to have you, Brother Lucas. Have a blessed afternoon to you. Kumusta ka, bro? Yes, bro, kumusta?
2: 2 Timothy chapter 3 verse 16 and 17, it says, "All scripture is given by inspiration of God and is profitable for doctrine, for reproof, for correction, for instruction in righteousness, that the man of God may be completely equipped for every good work." 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And also in Romans chapter 15 in verse 4, it says, "For whatsoever things were written aforetime were written for our learning, that through patience and comfort of the scriptures might have hope." Good day, everyone. I am Rene Boy Lucas from Kabakan Church of Christ in North Cotabato, here in Mindanao, over in the Philippines. 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For this moment, brothers and sisters in Christ, I am your host for this program, The Thirsty Soul, dito po sa Ignite Radio, na kung saan one of our aim and goal for this program is to feed our spiritual body and to encourage our brethren in Christ and to all listeners for this program through the Word of God, and to give you an inspirational message. I know na ito po ang ating kinakailangan, sapagkat marami po tayong kinakaharap na mga problema, pagsubok sa ating buhay. Sometimes it can cause us to become weak in our spiritual matters, and even in and our physical body, mga kapatid. That's why we boast our faith to God and we keep closer to Him according to His will for us, mga kapatid. So allow me to lead you for this program, and we study the book of 1 Corinthians series, which is Correcting Corruptions. And nandito na po tayo sa chapter 15. Let's continue our series, no? Malapit na po tayo. And hey, before we start, I just want to remind each and everyone, if you have a Bible there or any Bible applications, please open it and read it with me, that no one can say there's a bias or prejudicism while we are studying the Word of God. And also, we use two kinds of translation, which is Tagalog and English, so that each one of us must understand better. So for this moment, brothers and sisters in Christ, before we start, let us pray for the opening prayer. Our most gracious and loving Father, full of grace, full of mercy, full of love, full of blessings and joy, Father. For this moment, Father, we as your children, we are here again to study your word. We are here to grow in spiritually, Father. We are nothing, Father, if you are not with us. That's why we ask your presence to be with us for this moment. We ask your guidance, your knowledge and wisdom. Give us this kind of knowledge, Lord God. And may you open our hearts and minds so that we can feel and understand what the scripture it says, Father. Please, Father, teach us what we must need to do and keep us in any harms and dangers, Father. And give us also, Lord God, the peace of our minds and peace of our surroundings, that no one can destroy us while we are studying the Word of God. And also, please, Father, continue. Bless us in spiritual matters and earthly matters, Lord God. Continue, provide us what we need daily. And please continue, cleanse us and forgive us for all our trespasses that committed against you, Father. In Jesus' name, pray in Jesus' name. Amen. So for this moment, brothers and sisters in Christ, gusto ko po kating dalhin dito sa book of 1 Corinthians in chapter 15 in verse 12 down to 20. So our mana for this moment is entitled, If There Is No Resurrection of the Dead. So allowed me na basahin po natin the following verses of this chapter. And it says, Now if Christ be preached that he rose from the dead, how say some among you that there is no resurrection of the dead? But if there be no resurrection of the dead, then is Christ not risen? And if Christ be not risen, then is our preaching vain, and your faith is also vain. Yea, and we are found false witnesses of God, because we have testified of God that he raised up Christ, whom ye raised not up, if so be that the dead rise not. For if the dead rise not, then is not Christ raised. And if Christ be not raised, your faith is vain. Ye are in your sins. Then they also which are fallen asleep in Christ are perished. If in this life only we have hope in Christ, we are of all men most miserable. But now is Christ risen from the dead and become the first fruit of them that sleep. Sa Tagalog, ito po ang ating mababasa. 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Now, the question is, can we really believe that we will live after we die? Can we, mga kapatid? Now, this is perhaps one of the great challenges to our thinking where faith is demanded. When we die, is there something more? No? For us, the question is, do we go out of existence after the body dies? Some of the Christians in Corinth had difficulty understanding and believing in the resurrection of the dead. No? It was not that they denied that Jesus rose from the dead. No? But they believe in that. For they were Christians and they had received and stood in this gospel message of the resurrection. But they did not fully understand what the resurrection of Jesus meant for them. Now, why? Why does the resurrection of Jesus matter? What does this resurrection mean for us? Para sa inyo, ano po mga kapatid? Bakit? At paano? No? The Apostle Paul answered this question in two parts. First, the Apostle Paul explains what it means if there is not a resurrection of the dead, if you see in verse 12 down to 19. And then Apostle Paul explains what it means, since there is a resurrection of the dead. No, if you see in verse 20, no, or ipagpapatuloy nyo hanggang verse 28, no, mabasa nyo yan. So in our topics for this moment, we have 4 points nating po nakikita dito. At gusto ko pong isa-isahin po sa inyo ito. First, dito po natin makikita sa verse 13. Ano ba sabi nga sa verse 13? But if there be no resurrection of the dead, then is Christ not risen? No? Now, Apostle Paul begins by stating the problem. Now, if there is no resurrection of the dead, that's the question, huh? Then this means that Christ has not been raised from the dead either. No? Kung wala pong pagkabuhay muli, sinasabi ni Apostol Pablo dito, mga kapatid, na wala sanang, hindi sana nabuhay muli ang ating Panginoong Jesucristo mula sa mga patay. No? That's the resurrection. Now, these two events go hand in hand. And Apostle Paul makes a very powerful point. These two events cannot be separated. Yes. Hindi mo yan pwede pag-iwalay, mga kapatid. The resurrection of Christ occurred so that the resurrection of the dead would occur. No? Kasi hindi pwede ma-resurrect kung ikaw pa ay buhay. 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So, ang ating Panginoong Jesucristo, siya ang kauna-unahang namatay sa laman at nag-resurrect. 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The first was done to accomplish the second. No? If the dead are not raised, no? Sana hindi nang buhay ang ating Panginoon sa Kristo kung wala pong resurrection na nangyari. Then Christ has not been raised, because what that is the whole meaning of the resurrection. The point is not merely about possibility but purpose. Here is what I mean, mga kapatid. Apostle Paul is not saying that if you think people don't rise from the dead, then you cannot think that Jesus rose from the dead. Now, that is not the issue. The Corinthians are dealing with at this moment. What they fail to recognize is the purpose of Jesus' resurrection. His resurrection is not a singular act. His resurrection is our hope for our resurrection. 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No? That's what Apostle Paul mean for us. That's why resurrection is very important. No? His resurrection is not a singular act, ha, kapatid. His resurrection is our hope for our resurrection. No? Apostle Paul's point is that these two resurrections stand together or fall together. You cannot have one without the other. The two resurrections are bound together as one. And Apostle Paul is now going to give six implications that must be accepted if there is no resurrection of the dead. This is to prove to his audience beyond a doubt that there must be resurrection of the dead. Mga kapatid. Another point. Our second point is six implications if there is no resurrection of the dead. In verse 13 states the premise. If there is no resurrection of the dead, then Christ has not been raised. These two events go hand in hand and cannot be separated. If Christ has not been raised, then there are serious problems that we encounter. First implication na makikita po natin is preaching is meaningless. Now, without the resurrection, then there is nothing worth preaching. The good news becomes bad news. If death is not conquered, then we have nothing to preach to the world. If we do not believe that we will be raised from the dead, then Apostle Paul asked, what are we preaching? Why are we telling people to believe in Jesus if the consequence or result is the same? What is there to declare? When you die, that you are still dead, it does not make any sense. No? Yan po ang malaking pagkakaiba sa katuroan natin sa Panginoong Jesucristo kaysa ibang mga churches na hindi nagtuturo patungkol sa ating Panginoong Jesucristo. No? Magiging useless po ang ating turo kung hindi po natin ipinapangaral ang ating Panginoong Jesucristo, especially the center of the gospel, which is the resurrection of our Lord Jesus Christ from the dead. No? Another point. Another second implication is faith is without substance. The second implication is that our faith is without substance. Believing in such a gospel has no value. No? A dead Savior cannot give life. The people in Hebrews chapter 11 who died in faith like katulad ni Abraham. No? Would have been faithful for nothing. They were mistreated and killed for nothing. Now this is why Apostle Paul began this section, declaring that the resurrection is the heart of the gospel. Now there is no gospel and there is no reason for faith if the dead are not raised. Mga kapatid. Kasi ang vision po natin yan, ang ating Panginoong Jesucristo muling nabuhay galing sa mga patay. And then tayo din po, mga kapatid. Pagdating ng araw, tayo buhayin muli galing sa mga patay. He is our vision. No? Our third implication for this moment is the apostles are liars. No? All witnesses to the resurrection of Jesus are liars. They claim Jesus rose from the dead, but must be considered false witnesses worthy of death. No? Then the people who wrote the scriptures are liars and deceivers. They were not innocently mistaken. They were liars. Their words are false. Their writings are false. And they are not be how to be believe at all. Ganyan naman pala niwala ng iba, no? Na masama daw sila. They are liars or sinungaling. Now, if you see the history, mga kapatid, instead na sabihin natin sila ay liars or mga sinungaling na tao, based to the history, mga kapatid, they are not liars. Because they witness through their eyes, their flesh, no? Nang ating Panginoon si Kristo ay muling nabuhay galing sa mga patay. After Jesus Christ resurrect from the dead, ilang days pa siya nagpakita sa mga apostol and 500 men. No? 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No. They are the true witness. There's a churches nowadays that they call, they are witness, no? They call Jehovah Witness. Or other term, their Jehovah is God. No? If you see, if you tell about witness, it means you see through your eyes, no? Nakasama mo, that's the witness, no? Pero kung mag-witness ka na wala ka doon, that's a liar. You are lying to them that you are a witness. No? That's why, brothers and sisters in Christ, be careful to use your words. The apostles are not liars. For me, I hope for us. No? Bakit sila magsisinungaling? Eh, para sa Diyos naman yan. Ang kaluwalhatian at sa tao ang magbe-benefit. No? There's no reason today to them to be liars or lying for us. They teaching us for liars? No. Another implication makikita po natin dito. Faith is futile, and we are still in our sins. No resurrection means sin won over Christ and continues to win over all people. If Jesus remained dead, then we remain dead. No? Therefore, the power of sin remains. The power of sin is death. If you see in 1 Corinthians chapter 15 in verse 56, that the power of sin is death. If Jesus was not raised, then his death accomplished nothing for me. The resurrection of Jesus validated the work of his death in forgiving my sins. Now, listen to the words of the Apostle Paul to the Romans. In Romans chapter 4, in verse 24 and 25, it says, "It will be counted to us who believe in him who raised from the dead Jesus our Lord, who was delivered up for our trespasses and raised for our justification." Now, brothers and sisters in Christ, he was raised for our justification. If Jesus rose, then the power of death is broken and final victory is assured. Another sub-point. Dead believers have perished. Now, if Jesus did not rise from the dead, then the destiny for all people, even believers in Jesus, is eternal torment. The phrase, which is falling asleep, is a polite way to speak of the dead. It is the same as how we say that someone has passed away rather than died. But the meaning is the same. If Jesus did not rise, then the dead stay dead. And there is no hope of eternal life. The human terror of death as a gloomy portal leading to oblivion and divine condemnation is justified. If Christ is not raised, then when we die, we are at best rotting away and at worst in eternal torment. No? Let's remember that, mga kapatid. Our last 6 sub-points is we are to be pitied. If Jesus did not rise from the dead, then the Christian life looks stupid. No? Magiging estupido ang ating pananampalataya sa Kanya. We must be pitied, for our whole life has been a sham, a charade, and a joke. We deserve the compassion reserved for fools, rather. The apostles have suffered and sacrificed for nothing. Christians have suffered and sacrificed for nothing. Now, we have been living the wrong way if this is the only life to live. No resurrection means we need to revert back to selfish living, because this is your one and only time to live. We must be pitied for not doing so, for we have wasted our lives and wasted our time if Jesus has not risen. Our third point is, makikita po natin sa verse 20 in the book of 1 Corinthians chapter 15. It talks about Jesus is risen as the first fruits. In verse 20, declares the reality. Christ has been raised from the dead. His resurrection is a fact. But here is the key. Christ guarantees our resurrection. And Apostle Paul describes Christ's resurrection as a first fruits. Now the first fruits in the Old Testament, if you see in Leviticus chapter 23 verse 10 to 11 and verse 17 and verse 20, was not only prior to the main harvest, but was the assurance that the rest of the harvest was coming. The first fruits were a representative sample of the crop. The full harvest could not be made until the first fruits were offered. And therefore, the first fruits of the harvest mean that there was more to come. Jesus' resurrection requires our resurrection. Jesus experienced a permanent resurrection of the body, never to die again. Unlike all the other resurrections we read in the scriptures, Jesus' resurrection was the only one where a person never died again. Jesus was the first to rise and never die again. His act guarantees our resurrection, never to die again. As we noted in our law, but it is worth nothing again. Jesus did not experience a spiritual resurrection. If you see it in the Paul Gospel, he experienced a bodily resurrection. They saw him, and he was not a ghost. They took with him and touched him. Jesus ate with them. Jesus rose from the grave in a bodily resurrection. The teaching that Jesus is the first fruit of the resurrection is powerful. It means that what happened to Jesus will happen to us. His resurrection is the proof of our resurrection. Later in this chapter, Apostle Paul is going to explain how this is possible, and we will save our discussion of that question for then. Our last point is living in the hope of resurrection. We must live in the hope of resurrection, mga kapatid. Now the question is, are we living a life in the hope of the resurrection of the dead? Or are we living like the rest of the world? Now, it is the hope of the resurrection that leads to the changed life. If we do not believe that we will be raised from the dead, then we are declaring seven things. First, Jesus did not raise from the dead. Second one is teaching people about Jesus is pointless. Third, our faith in Jesus has no substance. And fourth, the apostles and all those who witness the risen Jesus are liars. Five, we are still condemned in our sins. And 6, those who died in Christ have perished. And last, we should be pitied for living what we have believed. May we never question whether we will rise from the dead. May we never doubt that there is life after death. For to doubt and to question, this is to doubt and question the promises of God's word. To question our resurrection is to say that Jesus is still dead. That is the powerful implication. Since there is the resurrection of the dead, the question we must ask is, what must I do to prepare myself for the life to come? This life no longer is important except that I must use this life to prepare for the coming new life. Recognizing these changes, everything I do today, no? Jesus thought in the book of Matthew chapter 25 verse 31 down to 46, how we act now and what we do toward others determines my eternal destiny. We will be raised to life. This life determines your resurrection outcome. Will we be raised to life everlasting or everlasting torment? Now, Jesus died and rose from the dead, so you would be raised to life after you die. Put your faith in Jesus and give your life in full submission to Him to obtain that hope today. So, that's all, brothers and sisters in Christ. We hope and pray na may nalir po tayo sa ating pong lessons na ito. And still looking forward for these lessons, mga kapatid, na ang mga aral na ito ay ating pong paunin sa ating mga puso't isipan, sa ating buhay, na tayron pong resurrection after death, just like Jesus happened after He died for us, for all our sins. He resurrected after this. So, next lessons, let's continue this series. And for now, let's end this part. And before we end, let us pray for the closing prayer. 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
3: Hi, my name is Ron Beckett. I'm one of the elders here, wanting to invite you to come to Surrey Church of Christ, located at 15042 92nd Avenue. See you there at the Surrey Church of Christ. A better place to be.
1: All right, letters. We heard our good friend, brother Logan Snyders from Cotabato City. So thank you so much, brother Logan, for sharing that well lesson that giving us to know, especially to each one of us here listening, that without the resurrection of Jesus,

0: well be saved. Whatever does not believe will be condemned. So think about it, brothers, that Jesus now is sitting in the right hand of the Father. No? And He is the mediator of our salvation. So that's why, Igniters, be connected to Jesus, Igniters. And I hope that you do it today, Igniters. So come forward. No? Come forward, Igniters. So thank you so much, Brother Lucas, for that lesson that you have delivered today. And amen to that. So come Snake Igniters, don't forget we have Be Devoted with Brother Eugenio Igniters from Isabela, Philippines. So from Brother Lucas, we go ahead to province of Isabela, where our good friend Brother Eugenio will be there. He's ready to sit go right after this.
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1: So time check now is 4:00 in the afternoon here in our Philippine studio, and welcome Igniters to our program Be Devoted with Brother Eugenio Igniters from Isabela, Philippines. So it's so good that Brother Eugenio is being with today, and amen to that. So let me first shout out to all of you Igniters wherever you are right now listening here on Ignite Radio, wherever you are, who you are. Good morning, good afternoon, and good evening to you all. So now Igniters, the voice of our good friend Brother Eugenio, as he bring this program Be Devoted. So now, Igniters, Be Devoted with Brother Eugenio. Magandang hapon po, Brother Eugenio. Yes, bro, magandang hapon. The mic now is open to you.
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1: Alright, Igniters, so Philippine Standard Time is now 5:03 p.m. Igniters, and it's time, Igniters, to hear another programming in this hour. Igniters, we have Brother Rimhart, yes, as he continue his service lesson from the book of Ephesians, Igniters. So shout out to all of you Igniters wherever you are right now, and have a blessed time listening God's word through this ministry, Ignite Radio. Yes, wherever you are, who you are, we are so blessed to have you all. So now with you Igniters, our good friend Brother Rimhart from Daga, Cebu. Yes, Igniters, so shout out to you Brother Rimhart, have a blessed afternoon to you and your family. So now with you Igniters.
2: 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Hope you are all in your time to read your Bible with us and Ignite Radio Philippines. So we praise God for this opportunity, and may you are in your heart and your mind to receive the Word of God for this day. So our lessons is coming from the book of Ephesians chapter 4, verse 8 to 15. So please, if you have your Bible with you, you may read with me in this particular verses in the book of Ephesians chapter 4. Verse 8, therefore it says, when he ascended on high, he led captive a host of captives.

0: the service to the building up of the body of Christ until we all attain to the unity of faith and of the knowledge of the Son of God, to a mature man, to the measure of the stature which belongs to the fullness of Christ. As a result, we are no longer to be children tossed here and there by waves and carried about by every wind of doctrine, by the trickery of man, by craftiness and deceitful of scheming. But speaking the truth in love, we are to grow up in all aspects into Him who is the head, even Christ Jesus, from whom the body, being fitted and held together by what have joint supplies according to the proper working of its individual part, causes the growth of the body for the building up of itself in love. May God bless the reading of the scriptures coming from the book of Ephesians. So once again, as we have our lessons, this is how Apostle Paul reminded us and the church in Ephesus that how they should be united in faith. Very important that all of us, we are in unity of faith. We are united in faith. And how to be united in faith? Well, Paul have mentioned very important doctrines in the Bible in verses 1 down the following to verse 8. So we have read that God, through Apostle Paul, have given us this very clear understanding to be united in faith. When you have these doctrines of one God, one Lord, one hope, one baptism, one Spirit, and one Father of all, one faith, and Father of all, and over all, and in all. So do we have these doctrines that we uphold today in the church? And so we are in unity. So why we need to be in unity? Well, that is how God designed the church. That is how the plan of God for His people in the church. In verse 8, therefore it says, when He ascended on high, He led captive hosts of captives and He gave gifts to men. So what do you mean by this saying? When it says, when He ascended on high, He's talking about the time that Christ has been resurrected from the dead and He is on way to be on heaven, to be with His Father. And before He will be ascended to heaven, the saying says here, to complete the story, He descended first and led captives and then gave gifts to men. So this is how Christ have given us so much example that we need to look upon and be the basis of our understanding how we should approach the scriptures. And we should abide the way how Apostle Paul explained that this Jesus became the one who is above all, in all and through all, because He is now ascended on high. And before being ascended on high, Jesus Christ gave the examples of went to the bottom of the earth. And He's talking about the death of our Lord Jesus Christ. That Christ Jesus went to the bottom of the earth to show us that He is the example of service. He is the example of sacrifice. He is the examples of faith. And He is the example of victory. So when this Christ descended into the lower parts of the earth, He led the captives, the host of captives. The reason why He went down and the reason why He died, because He want to lead captives. He want to deliver those who are bondage of sin. He wants to give freedom to those who are under the captivity of sin. That's why he was able to lead captives. And after that, when Christ was able to lead captives, he gave gifts to men. So the victory, the picture of the victory that Christ have given us in this verse, it's very deep and it's very important that this Christ, the reason why he died and, you know, he went to the bottom of the earth because for the purpose of those people, for the purpose of those who need help, for those people who are captives. And who are those captives people? Those are the one who are in the bondage of slavery of sin. Whether you are Jews, whether you are Gentiles, barbarians, Scythians, all of us are under captives, and captives, we are captive under captivity of sin. And Christ have led that captivity. Those who receive the doctrines of one in faith, one God, one faith, one baptism, one Lord, those are the one who have given this privilege to be led from that captivity. And when you are being given the chance to be led from that captivity, Christ have given you these gifts. And these gifts, he gave it to men, to the people, to those who are being led from that captivity. So verse 8 and verse 9, this expression, he ascended, what does it mean except that he also descended into the lower parts of earth? So he who descended himself is also has ascended far above all the heavens so that he might fill all things. Well, the book of Ephesians talks about how Christ have given us freedom and how Christ have given us assurance and how Christ have given us this blessing spiritually that he conquered the death and he defeated the enemy by being the one who died on that cross, and through that cross he was being buried. On the third day he was resurrected, and that's why he was declared as the Son of the Living God. And in verse 10, he ascended far above all the heavens so that he might fill all things. The other translation, so that he might fulfill, he might complete all things. The reason why Christ have died and have given his life, because he wanted that the church is a place of a complete place. You know? That everything was already provided, everything was already completed by Christ. So we need to approach the church today as a place where is what we call there is completeness. When you are in your church, when you are in your congregation and you don't feel complete, you don't feel the completeness that Christ have given, then you are in a wrong place. I'm sorry to say that. Because Christ has given us assurance today in this verse, verse 9, that Christ fulfilled, made all things complete. He died. He rose. He was resurrected from the dead because he wanted that people would receive this understanding that everything is now being perfected. Everything is now provided. It's already completed. So the picture that Paul wanted for us to receive in this very particular verse, that Christ became the Lord, Christ became the one who ascended far above all heavens because he is the completeness of all things. What is being required by the law, what is being required by the Old Testament way, was being completed by Christ Jesus. So, do you feel like you are, you know, You are privileged. I mean, you are not just privileged, you are blessed to be part of this church. That the church that you are part of today is a complete church. It's not a lacking church. I don't want to be a member of a church that is lacking, you know? I don't want to be part of any denomination churches in the Philippines that there's a lot of lacking things, right? For me, if I am to be part of the church, I want to be part of the church that is already complete. And that is the picture of Paul of the church that he mentioned in this chapter 4 in the book of Ephesians. It's completed. The Christ who descended into the bottom parts of the earth is the one who have ascended far above all heavens, and he became the completeness of all things. So if you have Christ, and if you are in his congregation, you are in his body, you are in his church, the church of Christ that have been founded by Christ, then you are a complete person. You receive the completeness of these spiritual gifts. Because he's talking about, he gave gifts to men. And these gifts is the completeness idea of the church. So, when we have these blessings, when we have this completeness, hopefully, it will make us united, united in faith. United in his body, united in the faith that we have received, that Christ is the completeness of everything. So, I am blessed today that I am part of the complete church, the church that I don't have to work hard to earn my salvation, because the salvation is already made and provided and given. It's available already. Now, some others, they are trying to earn their salvation by trusting on their good works. There's a big church, a big denomination church here in the Philippines that they are only trusting on their good works. They are going to heaven. Why? Because they are doing good works. They do good to their neighbors. They do good to their family. They do good to the strangers. So they are going to heaven because of they trust on their good works. But it's very different doctrine in the Bible. You are going to heaven because it's a complete message given by Christ Jesus. That is the picture of the church that he is trying to emphasize in verse chapter 4 in the book of Ephesians. So the church is a complete place because Christ made it complete. It's not my gifts, it's not my skills, it's not my ability, nor it's the money or the resources that makes my life comfortable. Those are nothing and useless, because the message is powerful in this chapter, that it Christ made it all complete. Everything was completed because of Christ. So, if you are not in a church that is not complete, then it's very important for you to find the church that is complete, that is already given an assurance, that is already victorious, that is already, that Christ is already ascended, that Christ is now reigning, and he is now the Lord, right? So, are you in this church? Those who listens to us, are you part of this church that Paul has mentioned? If not, then please message us anytime and we would be glad to respond and, you know, give you time to have this privilege of opportunity to receive the truth and learn the truth from your hand, reading your Bible, and it's there stated in the verse that it's all made by Christ. It's all completed by Christ. And now, he is the one who is above all heavens. And since everything is already made by Christ, it's already completed by Christ. So, what is my part? What is my role? What is my responsibility? what is my obligations? So you see what's the difference? So since everything is already complete, you have to respond. You have to have this what we call gratitude. You have to be grateful of these blessings, that these blessings is already complete by Christ. Then what should I have is to have this proper response. Okay? So what is our response to this complete blessing spiritually in Christ Jesus? So verse 11, it says in verse 11, and he gave some as an apostles. So he's talking about people in the church. He's talking about the role of the people in the church. And one of the gifts that he mentioned that he gave to men that he led the captives is he is what? He called the apostles. Those apostles, they are captive of their dreams, material dreams or worldly dreams. They are under the captivity of their own desires. So Christ came, and when he came, he called these people, these ordinary people, these fishermen, right? In Matthew chapter 4, he called James and John, he called Peter and Simon, right? Simon Peter and Andrew. So these brothers, these are the ones who are being led from that captivity. And when they were given a privilege to be led from that captivity, God made them apostles. So the apostles have given they have fulfilled their roles, they have fulfilled their calling, the life that they are called to fulfill, they have fulfilled it already, right? So in verse 11, the life of the apostles, no, those who are being led from that captivity, so amazing, because there's a blessings that he gave to the men who are being under this captivity, and they were being freed from that captivity. The number one in line of those people are the apostles. So the apostles, and some as prophets, and some as evangelists, and some as pastors, and some are teachers. So these are the group of people in the time of the apostles and the time of the prophets that they are fulfilling to what they are called to do, right? And these are my role today, the role of the apostles. They are the ones who became the foundations of the church. As the church father said, the blood of the apostles are the seed, no, of the kingdom of today. Because of this blood, because of those life, we have the foundation of faith today. So they have fulfilled the kind of purpose, the kind of life, and the purpose of their life, why they are called to be an apostles. And some are prophets. So we know, what do you mean by prophets? The one who foretell message, the one who send message, the one who became messenger. And they have done their part. No, they are giving message already. They are, you know, part of the foundation. Why this message is a complete message today? Because there is what we call people who is involved on this message. That Christ became the fulfillment, the completeness of that message. And when he fulfilled, he gave role and responsibility to people. And the apostles and the prophets, they became the foundations and the very important figure how we should fulfill also our life today, to be in the church, to be part of the church that Christ have called to be. Okay? And some are evangelists.
1: So what are these evangelists? The word evangelist from the word evangelion, like, you know, going from one house to another house, bringing good news. So evangelion, it's like good newsizing, right? Like you are bringing the good news to the people. So are we bringing the good news to the people today? Do we live a life as an evangelist? Because the ones who have called to be an evangelist should fulfill the mission, should do what is being asked, and that is to bring good news, right? So the church is being called and given an opportunity to be led from that captivity, the people in the church that has been rescued and delivered, they need to fulfill the ministry of proclaiming the good news. The mission of this evangelist is to share good news to the world. So the place of the church, it's a place of the people who bring good news. So are we bringing good news today? Is the church is living the purpose of bringing good news to the world? Or we are not bringing good news to the world? Why? The church is, there is no unity. The people in the church, there is no what we call one purpose, one mind, one goal. No, they are still in division. They are still in jealousy. They are still in complaining. They are still in, you know, finding faults to the other. No, we are not fulfilling the idea of being the one who bring good news to the world. So today, we need to remind ourselves as a church that being led from captivity, are we bringing good news to the world today? So those are the very important picture of the church. Those evangelists in the church that needs to fulfill and to do what is being asked for them to do. And that is bringing the good news to the world. So let's bring good news to the world. Let's continue spreading and making this world better. How can we contribute to the world today? There's a lot of chaos and corruption today in the world. So how can we make this world better? By fulfilling the purpose of the church, which is to bring good news to the world. Okay? So bring good news to the world. If you are out there, bring good news. When you are in the church and you go to the workplace, to your workplace, to your boss, to your workmates, then bring good news. That's how you can contribute and make this world better. Because there's so much going on in the world today. We need more Christians who bring good news. We need evangelists who make good news, bring good news to the people, to the places. We are not the one who destroyed the message, but we are the one who unite the message and bring this message to the world. Okay? The completeness of the message is already given and provided. It's Christ Jesus. We have the message already in the church. So what we need to do is to go out there and bring that message to the world. Hopefully that your life, as what Paul said in the other translation in the book of 2 Corinthians chapter 3, you know, chapter 6, right, that we are the letter being read by the people. So guys, we need to make ourselves today as a person that being led from that captivity. And the reason why I am being called and being led is to share good news to my friends, to my family, to the people around me. And some as pastors. So there is what we call pastors or shepherds. The translations of the word pastors, deacons, no, they are the one who serves the church. No, they are the one who shepherds the church. They are the one that, you know, make the church in a proper place. So, in this verse, in this particular verse, we're being called to be a pastors. And Timothy have that very important message about those pastors, no? The life of those pastors that they are being called, you know, to fulfill, to make the church in a proper place, to shepherd the church, to serve the church, to serve before the church. Now, that's the idea from the word serve, you know, service. Pastors is not just a title or, you know, a position or office. Because some other denominations, they make it as an office, like the office of the pastor, the office of the deacons, the elders. No, it's not. But actually, it's a place where you serve, right? From the word service, serving. You don't just stand, but you are serving to the people. You are not just being given as the title of being a pastor, but you are serving as a pastor. You are serving. You are making it sure that the church is in a place, is in a proper place. So that is the gifts that God have given to those people that are being led from that captivity, okay? And teachers. Who are these teachers as well? Well, we have a great teachers in the Bible. We have Jesus Christ as the teacher of everything. As the Bible says, He is the rabbi, for we are only have one teacher, good teacher. And who is that good teacher? That is Jesus Christ. That is our Lord. So, but the Bible giving us the idea that we somehow become teachers as well. And how are we going to be a teachers? So the idea of teachers is didasko, like I teach, right? We need to teach the word. So are we teaching the right word? The word didasko, it's the idea of this Greek word which is I teach. So what I teach? Is it the doctrine that has been given by the apostles? Or is it only my opinion? Am I teaching my opinion, or I am teaching the doctrine of the apostles? Am I teaching only my ideas? Because some others or some churches today, they are teaching, but their teaching is not coming from, you know, the Bible or from the doctrine of the Bible anymore, but it is coming from their own ideas. Brilliant ideas, right? It's not in the Bible context anymore. But the idea of the church that you are being called to be a teachers, the didaskos, is to teach the word, to teach the right word, right? And what are those right words? It's the word in the Bible. The word which is the doctrine of the Lord Jesus Christ. So if you are out there teaching and your teaching is not the proper or the right word anymore, you are teaching and sharing your own ideas to the people, then you are not the teachers that being asked by Paul to be the teachers. The idea is to be the teachers and the teachers for the right teachings. And those teachers is to equip, verse 12, for the equipping of the saints. What should we teach? We should teach things for equipping. So, is your church today teach for equipping?
0: is the teaching of your preacher, of your workers, of your leaders, of your deacons or elders, or, you know, if you have preachers in the church, teachers, are these people teach what is the right teaching? Because if it is the right teaching, then it is for equipping. What do we mean by equipping? The one that you teach, it's building up the body, building up the church of the living God. You know, if you are teaching and then it destroy the body, if you are teaching and you are teaching lies, then it destroy the body, it destroy the church, then you are not teaching for equipping. You are teachers for dividing or teachers for destroying. So we need to be very careful how we teach today. That's why even me, I need to be very careful what I should teach to you, to the people. As what James said, remember, not all of you are teachers, and teachers have to receive double judgment, you know? The heavy of judgment that we have, it's double than those who listens. So let's be careful how we teach today. If we are in the church and the church have bring this teaching, then they need to be very careful their teaching, that it should be based on the Bible, it should be based on the Word, it should be based on the doctrine of the Lord, in the Lord teaching only. And it's not my opinion, it's not my idea anymore, but it's the Word, okay? As Peter said, let us speak only what the Bible speak, okay? The oracles of God. Let us speak the oracles of God. So if there is no what we call evidences in the Bible, and there is no what we call we can read in the Bible, then you cannot impose that to someone. You cannot force someone to believe on that, especially if you don't have scriptural basis, okay? It must have with the Word. It must have with the Scriptures. And that is for equipping the saints, okay? So are we equipping the saints today? Are we building the saints today? Do we need to build? Do we need to equip? Yes, we do. We need to equip the saints. And this is for the work of service. Verse 12, it says there, for the work of service. The reason why we need to teach the right teaching, and the idea, it's there. It's the work of service, okay? You are not paid to do this. You are not asked to do this. You are not forced to do this, okay? Because the idea, it's all work of service. It's not for money. It's not for fame. It's not for, you know, anything in this world, but it's for the work of service. It's for the church. It's for Christ Jesus. It's already complete, right? We already have a complete message. So our response is to serve. This is my work of service. This is my gratitude. This is my response, proper response to the complete message. I go out there. Our brothers have to travel miles and miles from their home just to reach Philippines and preach because of work of service. They are not paid of money. They are not paid to come because of money. But hopefully, we build and we come and we equip because this is the function of my life. Work of service. To building up the body of Christ. Are we building up the body? We need to build up the body of Christ. We need more teachers, right teachers. We need sound teachers, okay? Because there are a lot of many people today who go out there and teach. But when they teach, it's so sad because they teach the doctrine of their pastor, the doctrine of their, you know, leaders. they are not teaching the doctrine of God anymore. There are a lot of denominations today that they are not basing the teaching in the Bible anymore. So, for us today, church, my friends and families, we need to teach what is it takes to build the body of Christ. We should not divide, but we should build the body of Christ. So, are we building the body of Christ? And how are we going to build the body of Christ? As what I said, by teaching the right word. If you are not teaching the right word, you are destroying the body of Christ. And when you destroy the body of Christ because of your false teaching, you will receive double judgment. Until we attain, verse 13, until we attain to the unity of faith and of the knowledge of the Son of God, to a mature man, to the measure of the stature which belongs to the fullness of Christ. Okay, Paul have mentioned few things in verse 13, that we should attain the unity of the faith. How are we going to attain the unity of the faith? If we produce right teachers, if we produce pastors, evangelists, you know, that have been doing their part and they are making sure that they are teaching the right word, then we are attaining the complete faith, the unity of faith. So it's very important. How can we attain the unity of faith? It's there. Verses 1 to 7, just read those verses. Now that is how we should attain unity of faith and of the knowledge of the Son. So when we have this knowledge, it's not the knowledge of this world, it's not the knowledge about the person who started, no, the church and founded the church, because they are talking about founders of their denomination churches today, no? And the idea of the knowledge that Paul wanted for us to have is the knowledge of the Son of God. It's not just the knowledge of this world, it's not just the knowledge being handed by those good teachers, but it should be the knowledge about the Son of God. Do we have the knowledge about the Son of God? When you go to your work, do you have the knowledge about the Son of God? When you go and study, you get your course and your subject, your career, do you have the knowledge of God? Because when you go out there and you don't have the knowledge of God, then you are destroying the body of Christ. Why? Because you are not having the knowledge of the Son of God. To those who have the knowledge of the Son of God, they are the one who can build the church, build up the body, the saints, and equip the believers, because they have the knowledge. If we don't have the knowledge, then what will happen to the church? It will die soon. So the knowledge that we have, it should be the knowledge of the Son of God. So do we have the knowledge of the Son of God? Hopefully, we have the knowledge of God. Those who are in the church, they should be the people who have the knowledge of God. They don't have only the knowledge how to make money and how to earn, you know, double figure, or how to be on the top of the position in the company. But hopefully, you are having knowledge of the Son of God, the one who died on the cross, the one who paid it all, and the one who made complete message to all of us. Okay? So, knowledge of the Son of the living God. It's very important. And so when we have that knowledge, then we can be mature people. We can be mature man. If you don't have the knowledge, you are still a baby. If you are not learning, you are still a baby. But if you are learning, if you are developing, you are improving, then you are a mature person. You are a man. So you are not just child, adolescent, but you are now a man. This idea, mature people. The church should be the place of believers, new believers, but it's not only for new believers, but it should be a place of a mature Christians, those who grow spiritually. Why? Because that is how we should develop. That is how we should build and equip the saints, by having this what we call knowledge about God, and we are mature in faith. We can defend the mature in faith. They are now learning. They are not just learning, but they are growing, and they are sharing. They are teaching others as well. Okay? So mature in faith. And then to the measure of the knowledge and stature which belongs to the fullness of Christ. So Paul wanted for us to have this completeness understanding. Okay? To the fullness of Christ, which belongs to the fullness of Christ. So hopefully Christians in the church should make their life that learns, improve, grows, until they are becoming the fullness of Christ. Until they are embodying, the complete message of their life, because they have Christ. And we can have that because Christ, we have Christ in our life. And if you do not have Christ in our life, then some others, they are still children, and children that are only tossed here and there by waves, carried about by every wind of doctrine. What are those every wind of doctrine? We have a lot of good teachings today, but it's only good for hearing, but it's not based on the Word of God. So it's not the doctrine of God, but it's a wind of doctrine. If it's only based on the opinion and ideas of people, then it is belong to the wind of doctrine. Okay? But the most important is, it's not the wind of doctrine that we are holding on. It should be a doctrine of the church. This doctrine, wind of doctrine, is what? Verse, by trickery of man. So there's a lot of people out there. They are doing and making a profit out of teaching, out of preaching, out of being a pastor. Trickery of man, right? So let's be wise and let's be mature. How can we know that we are now hearing the trickery of man? If you are hearing the teaching and it's not based on the Word of God, then you are being tricked by trickery of man, craftiness and deceitful scheming. So you see how Paul warned and reminded Christians, craftiness. Sometimes you cannot notice it, but you are belong to them already. You do not notice it, but you are like them already. You act like them already because you are always with them. Okay? So we need to be very careful in our life today as a Christians. So go back and listen and understand what is being asked by Paul in the book of Ephesians chapter 4, verse 8 down to 16. It's a great chapter for us to receive and develop our knowledge. And hopefully you are enjoying and you are growing at the same time as you listen to us in our sharing this day. But speaking the truth in love, we are to grow up in all aspects into Him who is the head, even Christ Jesus. So, from whom all the body being fitted and held together by what every joint supplies, according to the proper working of its individual part, causes the growth of the body for the building up of itself in love. So, Paul have concluded the thought of having this unity in Christ in faith, and it should be speaking the truth in love and building up itself in love. If you love the person, you teach what is right. If you love the person, you go and bring good news to them. If you love the person, then correct if they are in a wrong side. Okay? Bring the truth by love show the truth with love to them. So, thank you so much for listening with us today. How I wish we can continue, and we can continue this by next week. So, please tune in again and be part of our program every Tuesday. Not just every Tuesday, but Monday and Tuesday, we have good speakers the entire day. Today and yesterday, we have a good speaker. So, hopefully you guys are able to receive the truth, understand the truth, and share the truth to the others as well. God bless, and see you next week.
2: All right. So, thank you, Brother Rimhart, for that good lesson. Oh, this reminds us, Igniters, that when we heard today the message of the Lord, we need to be built up. No? We need to build up our spiritual growth, Igniters. So remember what Brother Rimhart said, if we are not be matured Christians, no, we are just like a baby. No, we are just like a baby. So a baby, you know, if you look at a baby, Igniters, the character of a baby. No, you see that is something lacking. No? There's something lacking, Igniters. If you like that, and very easy to devour. By the devil. You know, Igniters, this is what the works of Satan today, Igniters, no? Is looking someone who is weak, no? Who is a baby, baby Christian, no? So, or a lukewarm Christian, no? So, that he may devour. No, he's roaring. He's like a roaring lion, as mentioned in 1 Peter. That's why we need to be matured. No, this is what Apostle Paul that put on the whole armor of God in order to win the battle. No, this is what, Igniters, we need to put on the whole armor of God. So, if there is lacking on that, Igniters, on our battle, so we are lost. No, we are lost in our fight for the Lord. In our fight for the devil. No, not the Lord. Fight for the devil. So that's why, Igniters, we need to put on the whole armor of God in order to become a matured Christian. And in order to win this battle of spiritual, no, we are not battling in physical, Igniters, in carnal. We are not battling, but we are now battling in spiritual realm, Igniters. So that's why tune in, Igniters, every time, Brother Rimhart. Every Tuesday at 5 p.m. Philippine time. So thank you for that, Brother Rimhart. Very well, outstanding lesson for today. So this is the song, Igniters. This reminds you, Igniters, that if you are not yet belong to the household of God, Igniters, remember that salvation is only belongs to the Lord. So this is the song, Igniters, salvation belongs to

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0: Hi, my name is Ron Beckett. I'm one of the elders here, wanting to invite you to come to Surrey Church of Christ, located at 15042 92nd Avenue. 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
1: 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And now with you Igniters, our good friend Sister Norma with this program, Ladies Live Class. 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
2: Good afternoon. Welcome once again to our Ladies Bible Class on air via Ignite Philippines radio broadcast. I am Norma Jean Balicanta Bautista, member of the Central City Church of Christ in Quezon City, Philippines. Our lesson this afternoon is entitled, When the Home is Under Attack. So objective of our lesson is to be able to answer the question, what must Christian women do when the home is under attack? Of course, attack by whom? No one else but our great enemy, the devil himself. Many years ago, Paul the Apostle wrote about the times that are to come in the last days. Now, when are the last days? Will it come in several years, 100 years, 1,000 years? We never can tell. It can be tomorrow. So, you just think, we never can tell. So, prepare for the last days. Prepare as if the last days have come. Now, if we continue to read about what Paul has written, he said, but know this, that in the last days, perilous times will come. So he says they will come, but you do not know really when. So 2 Timothy 3:1. So, but without any doubt, these perilous times have come. Without any doubt, we are now living in perilous times. Did not say this is the last days, but perilous times. We are now in perilous times, perilous days. In times like this, it is Satan's strategy to attack the home. Satan wants the home to be weak, corrupt, broken, and destroyed. So, he does not stop in his attacks on the home. Physically, emotionally, most especially spiritually. Because his aim is to take man with him to hell. He's not just interested with man destroyed on earth. Okay. So, he does this also against the spiritual lives of man. With Satan's constant attacks on the home, we and our homes are in grave danger. Our own eternal salvation is at stake here. In Paul's second epistle to Timothy, we read that Paul's warning of perilous times have already come. However, in the same epistle, we also read that Paul taught the young disciple how to face these times and how to be victorious in the fight against evil. So let us find out what Paul taught Timothy. And from here, let us draw the answer to the question. In times like this, what must Christian women do when the home is under attack. So let us read 2 Timothy 3:14, 15. But you must continue in the things which you have learned, and being assured of, knowing from whom you have learned them, and that from childhood you have known the Holy Scriptures, which are able to make you wise for salvation through faith which is in Christ Jesus. So there, that is going to be our weapon, the Holy Scriptures. So in times like this, we need the Holy Scriptures. Therefore, as Christian women, the first thing we must do would be to fortify or strengthen our home with God's Word. Strengthen. How can the Word of God fortify or strengthen the home? So how? If we further read what Paul has written, we will read this in 2 Timothy 3, 16 to 17. So what did he write? He said, he wrote this, all scripture is given by inspiration of God and is profitable for doctrine, for reproof, for correction, for instruction in righteousness, that the man of God may be, what? Complete, thoroughly equipped for every good work. So, we must make use of the Word of God. The Holy Scripture or the Bible is God's Word. It is the all-sufficient, inerrant, and infallible Word of God. Inerrant, no mistake. Infallible, will not make mistakes. So, with God's Word, we are wise because we are complete and we have all that we need to know about life and godliness. Also, we have all that we need to know about our salvation from sin. We know this through the Word of God, the preaching of the Word of God. That is why our Lord Jesus Christ, he said that all authority has been given to him in heaven and on earth. And he sent the apostles to go into all the world and make disciples of every nation, okay, to teach them, to make disciples, to teach them the Word of God. So after teaching them, they have to take the 5 steps of salvation. If you hear the Word of God, and then believe Jesus and His Word, and repent of your sins, and confess your faith in our Lord Jesus Christ, and be baptized for the remission of sins. Okay, so we are complete and we have all that we need to know about life and godliness and also about our salvation. Okay, because of the preaching of God's Word to all nations and also in to every creature. Mark 16:15-16, Jesus Christ spoke to his disciples and told them to go into all the world and preach the gospel to every creature. He who believes and is baptized shall be saved, but he does not believe and is not baptized will be condemned. That is why everyone was given the weapon to protect themselves for their own salvation through the Word of God. Okay. Besides that, God's Word is the truth. And so, when you know the truth, it will set you free. Because the truth will set us free. John 8:32. And if we are therefore, if we know the truth, then therefore we are able to avoid sin. Free from sin and fear and ignorance. So no more ignorance. You know what is the truth. And so, this is what Hosea has reminded us, that he said, My people are destroyed because of lack of knowledge of the truth. So, if we know the truth, then we are therefore safe. Okay. We will not be lost. With the truth, we will not be deceived, misled, or cheated by false teachings or doctrines. Also, God's word is the sword of the Spirit. So we have a weapon against offense and defense in order to stand up for what is right and fight against all wrong. So we have, if we have, we know the word of God, then we have our security. We know we are in the right, so we are safe from all of these dangers. Now, how can we fortify our family with God's word? Okay, we have the Bible. It's there, lying on the table. It's not being read. Okay, so you have nothing. So therefore, what must we do with the word of God? Okay, to fortify our family. Now, Paul praised Timothy for the genuine faith, which dwelt first in Eunice and Lois, his mother and grandmother. 2 Timothy 1:5. The faith that was in them was genuine and not false. Okay, why? Because the word of God is the truth. And it is it is inspired by the Holy Spirit. We can never make a mistake. And because when it was written by man, they were all inspired by the Holy Spirit. So it is the word, unadulterated word of God. So they passed on, so Eunice and Lois passed on the faith that was in them by teaching Timothy what they knew of God's word. So we also must have the genuine faith before we can teach our home God's word. So we cannot give what we do not have, and we cannot teach what we do not know. So we must make teaching God's word a family affair for Timothy's because Timothy's family made it a family affair. His mother, his grandmother. So we also, grandmothers, mothers, sisters, together with the fathers and brothers, must share in the responsibility in seeing to it that every member of the family is taught God's word. How did Timothy know about God's word? Well, he learned God's word in his childhood. So as it was in the family of Timothy, so it must also be in our home. So it must start, the teaching of God's word must start in their childhood. Remember now your Creator in the days of your youth. We read this in Ecclesiastes 12:1. You know, we remember regarding the word of God and men knowing the word of God, we remember the blessed man in Psalm 1:1-3. What can you say about this, about the blessed man? Well, he was blessed. Why? Because he did not walk in the counsel of the evil men. Okay? He did not want to walk with the counsel of ungodly men. You avoided ungodly as long as he knew the word of God. So as long as this man who see around are ungodly, that means they do not respect the word of God, they do not obey, they do not live it, so he does not walk with path. He avoids them. That means he avoids them. Also, okay. And he did not stand in the path of sinners. Also, as long as there are these sinners in this path, he avoids. He goes the other way. He avoids them. He he leaves them and departs from all this. So he avoids this, and so he avoids sin as well. Also, no, he does not sit and sits not in the seat of the scornful. When you sit, that means you really have time to listen. Not like when you just walk, well, maybe you are walking some distance and then you part ways. But here when you say you sit in the seat of this scornful, then you take time to discuss things and talk to them about their scornful ways. So that he did not like this. But his delight was, where was his delight found? His delight was in the Word of God, which he meditates by day and night. When you say meditate, does it tell you that he was reading it and meditating? No, he has already read the Word of God, so he has memorized them. So when he is sitting on the bus, well, it took a long time, long trip, so he had all the time to meditate. So instead of thinking of other unworthy things, he meditated on God's Word. His delight was in the law of the Word, and in his law, he meditates by day and night. So even at night, he went to sleep, he meditated on God's Word. Okay. Well, some of us read this and memorize them in a way. So we memorize and we are able to memorize some verses. Okay. So that is why the Word of God dwells in them and stays in them. And so he is therefore being led by the Word of God, which he has memorized. If we read, go to the Old Testament, there's a part there where in Deuteronomy 6, 7, there's the parents were commanded by God to teach their children in every occasion they had. So that's why they even wrote the Word of God in the hem of their skirts, so that they can read this, maybe discuss this while they are playing in the outside, while they're walking to the field or going somewhere else. Then instead of talking about things, they discuss the Word of God, and they probably memorize this. They were taught to memorize the Word of God. So also with us, we can therefore also help our children to memorize God's Word, so that when we are already in bed before going to sleep, maybe you meditate on God's Word, and also during the day, so that instead of being tempted to do things, the Word of God will fill your mind, and you will therefore, instead of thinking of bad things or wrong things, then you meditate on God's Word. That's why we read in Psalm 119:11, he says, thy word have I hidden in my heart, that I may not sin against you. So the Word of God was written in, he hid them in his heart so that he will not sin against him. So that means he memorized it. So therefore, we should also, as much as possible, memorize. That's why we have memory verses, especially in children's classes, Bible classes. They always, after the lesson for the day, they're given the assignment of memory verses, which they memorize at home and come back memorizing them. Of course, they were taught how to apply these verses in their lives as they have memorized them. Okay, so that's how the children were taught how to study and memorize and apply this word. So in the process, when Paul told Timothy to continue the things which he has learned, the study and teaching of God's word should not stop. So it should continue till the end. So up to the end. So In a way, we can say that Timothy was fed. So, he was fed, he was taught. And he was led. That means, whatever word was taught to him, he saw by the example of his parents. So that means, it's not just telling them, okay, telling them to read and memorize, but leading them by giving them an example of how that word should be used, and then of how the word of God should guide them. So he was fed, he was led, and so he was brewed. That means you take care of them, you form them, so that as he grew, he was formed and then taught and molded into a good soldier of Christ, a faithful follower of Christ. So that's how he was taught. So that's how we should also teach our family in order to fight against the attack of the devil. Okay, so to be able to protect our family when our children are fed, led, and bred according to the word of God, then we are sure that they have the word of God working in them. So they have the truth, and then when the devil comes around to cheat them and to mislead them to do things which are against the word of God, then our children would know that these are wrong, so they will know how to avoid this. And that's how the first step that we should do in order to fight when our home is being attacked. These are dangerous, especially for our children, because they have classmates or playmates or busmates or maybe relatives who are not taught the word of God, and then they could be misled if they are not properly taught and guided by their parents or older brothers and sisters. Okay, so that's number one. What else? So let's go to another verse. 2 Timothy 2:5. Also, if anyone competes in athletics, he is not crowned unless he competes according to the rules. Okay, so what does this mean? If there are rules, you compete according to the rules. What do you mean? You obey the rules. You must know that you will not win in anything if you do not go according to the rules. You will not receive the prize. Okay. So, if we are to do according to the rule, then we must know the rule. God's word is our rule, our only standard in life. We have already 2 Timothy 3:16-17. Okay. And also, John 12:48. In John 4:48, we read that Jesus said, "He who rejects me and receives not my words as that which judges him, the word that I have spoken will judge him on the last day." Okay, so we must know the rule. We must know the word of God which will judge us on the last day. So whatever to do, we'll be measured by the word of God. Okay. So what must we do therefore as parents or sisters or grandparents? Instruct, impress, and inspire what? Obedience to God's word. Okay, so what if you have memorized all this, you know this, but you do not obey? So you lose, still lose the war against evil. So if it is very important that every member of the home is an obedient child of God, so we have memorized the word of God, then we must see to it that our parents see to it that you obey. So also as we grow, we must see to it that we obey the word of God, which we have studied, which we have memorized all our lives since we were children. So we have to obey Jesus and his gospel, because he will save only those who obey him. He said, "The word that I've spoken will judge him on the last day. So, you will be judged by his word. So, we must obey his word. So, and he told the apostles to go and preach the gospel to the world and preach the gospel to every creature. He who believes and is baptized will be saved. But he who does not believe will be condemned. Since we all have obeyed the gospel of Christ, so we are saved because we are all in Christ, and Christ is our refuge. In times like this, we must be doers of the word and not hearers only. James 1:21. Okay. Jesus himself emphasized this. Therefore, whoever hears these sayings of mine and does them, I will liken him to a wise man who built his house on the rock. And the rain descended, the floods came, the winds blew and beat on that house, and it did not fall, for it was founded on the rock. The truth, the rock truth. But everyone who hears these sayings of mine and does not do them will be a foolish man. Like a foolish man who built his house on the sand, and the rain descended, and the floods came, and the winds blew, and beat on that house, and it fell. And great was its fall. We must therefore remember to hear, to listen to what is taught to us about the Word of God, and obey God so that we do not fall. Because if you just listen, it's just like building your house on sand. But if you therefore hear and obey exactly what God has commanded us, then we are therefore building our houses on rocks. Rock truth. So in times like this, all of us are in constant danger. However, no matter what happens, as long as the members of our family obey Jesus at all times, we shall have no fear because Jesus promised to be with us always, even to the end of the age. Matthew 28:20 said, teaching, he told his apostles, those what they will do to those who were baptized by them. So after baptizing them in the name of the Father, the Son, of the Holy Spirit, teaching them to observe all things that I have commanded you. Teaching them to observe all things, so to obey to the letter everything that was taught to them. And lo, I am with you always up to the end of the age. So that is, you have protection of our Lord Jesus Christ if you obey him. So we must always remember that. So how can we instruct, impress, and inspire obedience to God's word in our family? How can we teach the children to obey? Why it's important to obey? So to impress upon them the importance of obedience. And so inspire obedience. They will be inspired because they see among them, the elders, they see them obeying. So they are inspired to obey. So we must instruct, impress, and therefore we must also inspire them to obey. It's really so inspiring, therefore, to see people who are obeying. And of course, they get reward for being obedient. What reward would we want? We will want the reward that God is pleased with us. And I will be with you to the end of the world. Okay. And also, since he is going to judge us according to our obedience to him, then on judgment day, we will hear him say, well done. Come into the mansion that is prepared for you. Wow, wouldn't that be grand? Okay, so how can we instruct, impress, and inspire obedience to God at home. Number one, by discipline of example. The discipline of example. So second example, the mother obeying the father who is the head of the family, or the elder sister obeying her mother, father, okay, or even the younger ones, okay, would be an inspiration to others if they can obey their elder sisters or obey their parents. Okay, so the other brothers and sisters should be ashamed, okay, when their younger brothers are able to obey while they cannot. So they will also, therefore, be good, obedient children. Okay, by example. So we should not be, we must do what we teach. Even you teach, like for example, would it be a sad thing when we tell our children not to lie, but later on, someone knocks at the door, and then the mother tells the son, if they're looking for me, tell them I'm not here. Why? Why should I say that? Because she's here to collect what I owe from her. Wow! What a pity! What kind of authority? What kind of teaching? How sad! So don't you think the child would be therefore dismayed, discouraged? Parents herself teaching her son to lie. So she becomes a disobedient child if he also therefore accedes to the command of the request of the mother. Instead, maybe a child who has been taught how to obey and why to obey will say, oh, that's a lie, mommy. I will not say that. Okay? If you do not obey me, then I will reduce your allowance. Okay, go ahead. But I do not want to. Wow, if we hear that, what a blessing. But what a pity if we have parents like that. So we must therefore teach by example. Parents should know how to obey if we want our children to obey us also. So discipline of authority. Discipline of example, discipline of authority, that all members of the home must know who the authority is. First, at home, who is the authority at home? The father, the mother. If there are the parents are away, then the elder sisters, and so forth. Or in the school, who is the authority in school? Of course, first the teacher, then you have the principal, and so forth. And in the community, then we have the barangay chairman, we have the barangay policeman, we have the guard in the community post, okay, to keep the safe, to keep the community safe from intruders. And of course, who is the overall authority in heaven and on earth? Who? Our Lord and Savior Jesus. All he said in Matthew 28 verse 18, he said, all authority has been given to me in heaven and on earth. Okay, so he is the lawgiver. He is the, like for example, Senate President, lawgiver. Okay, they make the laws. And then he is the executor. He is the president. He executes the laws. Sees to it that it is obeyed. And then, of course, he is also the Supreme Court justice. So he, therefore, is involved in judging people who are accused of committing crimes. So he is overall everything in heaven and on earth. So we must know who is the authority. Then if we obey him, then everything you will at least hope and expect for a great reward, and there you come in into the mansion given and prepared for you. Okay, so in the end you will hope for a mansion upstairs. Okay, so discipline of authority. So this way, the children will become obedient members of the home, obedient citizens of the country, obedient citizens of God. Okay, what are the obedient citizens of God? The Christians. Okay, another way by which, therefore, we can protect our home from attacks. 2 Timothy 3:2-4. You therefore must endure hardship as good soldiers. So you are good soldiers of Christ. No one engaged in warfare entangles himself with the affairs of this life, that he may please him who enlisted him as a soldier. So every Christian must develop right attitude towards everything that she does, always with the purpose of pleasing God, who called us out of darkness into his marvelous light. So what must we do to be always pleasing to our great commander, geared up by training in godliness? Geared up. To geared up is to be ready or prepared. We must be ready and be prepared. Why? In order to keep fit physically, mentally, emotionally, and spiritually by daily training. For this training, we need, 1, the right motivation. We must have a purpose. What is man's purpose in life? To glorify God. That is the main purpose of man in life. To glorify God. Therefore, whether you eat or drink or whatever you do, do all to the glory of God. 1 Corinthians 10:31. We must have a goal. What is your goal? What is man's highest goal in life? To live eternally with Jesus in heaven. That is our main goal. To live eternally with Jesus in heaven. With this as our motivations, we will be able to stay focused, will not be distracted by afflictions, persecutions, social or emotional, or trials in life. We will not allow anyone or anything to distract or derail us from our purpose and ultimate goal in life. Nothing and no one should separate us from our God. Also, so we have the right motivation. The right motivation is because you want to go to heaven. So to go to heaven, you must obey our Lord Jesus Christ. Do all things according to the will of God. And 2, what else? To have the right training, we must have training in godliness. Godliness. God-likeness. To be like Jesus. We must remain pure because we must be like Jesus, who is pure. We must strive to be holy. What do you mean by to be holy? To be separate from worldliness. Not to be conformed to the world. Because our God is holy. And without holiness, no one will see the Lord. Hebrews 12:14. Also, setting our priorities right. Our children must be trained early in life to put Jesus first in everything. Matthew 6:33. Seek ye first the kingdom of God, and all these things shall be added unto you. There was a family where all members of the family were baptized in the same day, except the youngest, who was not yet of accountable age. What do you mean? Of accountable age, she has not yet committed any sin which for which she must make an account. Okay, so she says not yet reached the age of accountability. This age is not really mentioned in the Bible, but we read some phrases like in their youth. Okay, so in their youth, or they were created perfect, but at the second time they committed some sins. So at that age, where they were already able to choose to do what they want, to choose to do good or to do evil, and they're already able to make an accounting of what they have done, to explain why they did this. And so they were free to do these things. They were not forced, and they were not prevented to do this. They were allowed to do this. Okay, so they will answer for whatever, as long as they have reached that accountable age. In society, in our country, more or less, the children who are already accountable for what they have done, more or less 12 years old. But sometimes there are those who are only 9 years old, 10 years old, but you can see that they know what is right, they know what is wrong, and they know their rights. So therefore, they're already accountable. And this time, at this age, therefore, these people, these children should already have know their priorities. Okay. So in that family, that daughter was not baptized because she was only 7 years old. But just the same, even if she was not baptized, but the whole family, because they were converted really from a certain religion, Catholic religion, they therefore stopped going to this church, and then they attended Bible studies, and so they were taught the 5 steps of salvation, and they took this up to baptism, and Jesus himself added them to his church, and they became Christians, except the daughter. So, but the mother, being a Christian, had to prepare her daughter for things that she must be part of also, because her family is a Christian family. So, the mother had to prepare her for things she must understand. Like, for example, the daughter was a starer, was intelligent. So she was always, she was a starer because every after class, she would have a star on her forearm to show that she did very good in class. So her mother had to tell her, you might not be a starer anymore, because this time in your religion class, you are told to pray the rosary in class. So this time, because we know that praying to Mary is not right, it's wrong, because it's against the word of God, therefore that is idolatry, so you will not pray. Then what did the daughter say? She said, it's okay, mommy. I might get a low grade from my teacher, but I'm sure I'll get 100% from Jesus. So she knew already the importance of obeying Jesus. Also, she was also prepared for something, for some changes in her family. Okay, there will be no more Christmas parties. There will be no more Christmas trees. And so there will be no more Christmas gifts, because there are no more Christmas trees. Because Christians do not celebrate December 25 as the birthday of Jesus. In fact, it's the birthday of a pagan god. So instead of remembering Jesus, December 25, we remember Jesus in the Lord's Supper, when he died and he offered himself, he was crucified, and he rose again from the dead, and he's now living. So that's when we say, it's okay. So, no, and then, so again, the daughter said, okay, mommy, it's okay. For my friends, if they are expecting their Christmas gift, Then they will have it only once a year. But for me, I have my gifts every day. Mommy, you are my gift. God gave you to me and me to you. So, and therefore, I'm happy that I have my gifts every day. Even Jesus is our gift. So therefore, I have. So it's for a young child to have this was already therefore good. But with all of us should be able to therefore set our priorities. No? So therefore, in life, as we grow older, we must therefore be able to set priorities. We put importance to spiritual things. So, okay, the financial, educational would be good, but they are not the highest priorities. Number one is to obey our Lord Jesus Christ, to live according to His word, and to be pleasing and acceptable to Him. So, we have the right training. Also, learning to endure. So the first one was learning to set our priorities. And also for the children, learning to endure. So they must know how to endure. Okay. Many years ago, we still had Capital City Church of Christ. It was not yet Central City Church of Christ. So that 10 years ago, or more or less, more than 10 or less, we went on a door knocking campaign, and we went by pairs. Okay, one of our sisters went with her son, okay, her partner. Then after going to many going to several houses, the boy said, "Mommy, why are we enduring this? When we go, no one wants us, no one accepts our truck, no one listens to us. Okay, so why do we have to go through this?" Then the mother said, "It's okay, because maybe if, when we go to one house, there was no one who wanted us, who needed us. Okay, then we go to another, and then also, but you never can tell. Maybe the next house, in the next house, we will find someone who really will need the word of God, so she will accept this and she will read this. Or even if no one accepts us, the important thing is we endure this because we obey Jesus, because this is what He wants us to therefore be able to win souls by passing around and teaching them the word of God. Through these trucks, they might be taught, but if they refuse, well, that is their choice. Important thing, our choice is to obey God. So on the street, the boy

young boy no learn a lesson about obedience and endurance. Okay, so this is the boy learn how to had an lesson of what endurance is, how and why we should endure. So, in order, in obedience to our Lord Jesus Christ. So, no matter how hard things get, but as long as it is our Lord has commanded us to do this, we endure. We suffer this because He Himself suffered. He wants us to do this because He wants men to be saved. Pass on the trucks. So if they learn the truth, by learning the truth, they will know the truth. Then they will come to know the truth. Then they will come to know Jesus. Then they will come to realize what they have done. And they will come to shout therefore and confess that the Lord is their Savior and be baptized. So in order to win souls, we must also therefore suffer as Jesus suffered. He came to seek and to save that which was lost. Okay, so next, the next step is, in humility, correct those who are in opposition. If God perhaps will grant them repentance, so that they may know the truth and that they may come to their senses and escape the snare of the devil, having been taken captive by him to do his will. So this is where someone is taken victim, is captive of the evil one. So someone falls as a fallen victim. Okay. So in this spiritual warfare, the casualties are those who turn from the truth and become slaves to sin. Now what must we do in times like this when there are casualties at home? Then, obviously, we have to help the wayward. The wayward must realize his error and come to his senses. We must help him by telling him his offense. Matthew 18:15. By correcting him, how? We convince him, rebuke, exhort with all long-suffering and teaching. There is a verse in Revelation 3:19. Jesus said, as many as I love, I rebuke and chastise. So rebuke and chastise. As many as I love, okay, I rebuke and chastise. So when we chastise, when we rebuke, we do this because of our love. So let us show them this. Members of the family have become victims of the evil one. Must know that when they are rebuked, they are chastised because they are loved. They do. Then we do not want to lose them. We do not want to fall into the hands of the great deceiver and lose their heavenly home in heaven. Okay. So every responsible member of the family must help. Let us be like those men who carried the paralytic and brought him through the rooftop to help him to Jesus, to take him to Jesus, the great physician. Let us all help to lead the wayward back to Jesus. Whatever disciplinary action is taken against him by the family, he must know that this is for his own good. As I mentioned, Revelation 3:19, because Jesus loves him and he wants him to be saved. Okay. It is for salvation of his soul. Brethren, if anyone among you wanders from the truth and someone turns him back, let him know that he who turns a sinner from the error of his

In short, Paul said, work, do something. All Christians, someone has said, one thing for evil to triumph is for good men to do nothing. So, we must triumph over evil with good works. Therefore, my beloved brethren, be steadfast, immovable, always abounding in the work of the Lord, knowing that your labor is not in vain in the Lord. If we abound in good works, not only do we stay out of trouble, for an idle mind is the workshop of the devil, but more importantly, we do glorify God. Let your light so shine before men that we may see your good, that they may see your good works and glorify your Father in heaven. Matthew 5:16. So as members of the Church of Christ, we must all be involved in the work of the Lord. Salvation of souls. Evangelism. We must do active work in evangelism. Not only in evangelism, edification, that is for Christians, our fellow Christians, our members of a family of Christians, and benevolent works, programs for the church. All of us have our own abilities, physical, intellectual, social, artistic, financial. So let us all use all these abilities to be of service, not only to our home, but also to our neighbors, and more importantly, to the church. So we must do good to all. Therefore, as we have the opportunity, let us do good to all, especially to those who are in the household of faith. By doing good to all, doing good also is also it we also it must help and do good to our enemies. We must not be overcome by evil, but overcome good. Evil, we must overcome evil with good. Romans 12:21. So if we do not faint, we shall all reap. So in conclusion, in times what of this, in times like this, what should Christian women do when the home is under attack? What is your answer? Each one of you are members of your family, then you should have your plans for protection of your family. So what is your answer? Okay, fortify the home with God's word. Instruct, number two, instruct, impress, inspire obedience to God. And geared up by training in godliness and holiness. And four, help the wayward. And number five, triumph over evil by good works. In doing so, we fight the good fight. We fight for the home. By faith, we can see the great cloud of witnesses that surrounds us. Hebrews 12:1. These are those who have gone before us, whose names are written in the hall of faith in Hebrews 11. By faith, we can hear them clapping and cheering on us. Run! Run! Do not faint! Do not quit! Finish the race! They are cheering us on. By faith. So let us not disappoint them. Let us finish the race. We must fight to win. We must keep the faith. Let us trust Jesus, His word, and His promises. Remember, He promised a crown of life to those who are faithful to the end. Revelation 2:10. If we do this, then we too can say with the Apostle Paul, I have fought a good fight. I have finished the race. I have kept the faith. Finally, there is laid up for me a crown of righteousness, which the Lord, the righteous judge, will give to me on that day, and not only to me, but also to all who have loved His appearing. So 2 Timothy 4:7-8. Praise the Lord. With God's help, we will win. Okay. So, at this point, we'd like to
thank all of you who have listened. Okay, thank you for listening in, and maybe next, hope we pray that you will be with us. Listen again for next lesson. Okay. So, what must we do? Therefore, have another lesson. At this point, we members of the Church of Christ are extending our invitation, the Lord's invitation, to all men who are not yet members of His Church, those who have been away out of His Church without Christ because of sins, since they have reached the age of accountability. Without this, they are lost. So, we pray that you will come forward and accept the invitation and do the 5 acts of acts are the 5 steps in God's plan of salvation. First, you come forward to hear the word of God, to believe Jesus and His word, and since you know His word, you know the truth already, then you realize that you have committed sin, and so you are separated from Him. You are spiritually dead without Christ. So you must therefore repent and die to your sin, since you have already died in sin. So wake up, so that you will die to your sin by repenting. And after repenting, you confess your faith in our Lord Jesus Christ. And after confession, be baptized for the remission of your sins. And so, if you're baptized, you are already forgiven of your sins and you are saved. And Jesus Himself will add you to that church. Which church? His own church, the Church of Christ. Because He will not add anyone to any denominational church, which are therefore unscriptural. So, therefore, He adds them, all these who come to Him for the remission of their sins, and they become Christians after they are baptized and become members of the Church of Christ and have the hope of eternal life with Him in heaven. Also, therefore, we also are inviting those members of the Church, so Christians, already Christians, already members of the Church of Christ, but have turned their backs on Jesus and have gone away from Him, and because by apostasy, because of their sins. So we ask them to come forward and confess their sins and ask the brethren to pray for the forgiveness of their sins and be restored to the Church of Christ. And from then on, continue to be faithful, because Judgment Day is coming. Okay. We never can tell the day is coming, because the day of salvation is now, not tomorrow, not later. You never can tell when, because Jesus is coming as a thief in the night. So, friends, sisters, come forward and accept the invitation of our Lord Jesus Christ.

0: Hai, Shakti Maji Bautista sa kayakya membro at Suri Church of Christ. Iimbitan mi kayo yung ladya at kapilya ang may address mi 15042 92nd Avenue, Suri, BC. Sa marakupi lugar para ikasalba tayon. Amin.
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1: All right, everybody. Good morning, good afternoon, and good evening to all of you. Igniters, Thunder Kirk reporting live here from our Ignite Remote Studio. Hope all of you are doing very, very well. And, boy, Igniters, shout out to our brethren in the Philippines, Igniters. Having a rough few days, a couple of days. We got everything ready and set up, Igniters, and, we noticed, we went, hey, what's going on here? And, got the message from Brother Eleazar that, to let us know that, they were off air due to, a power outage. And it was like, whoa. He says, well, we're off air now due to a power outage. And wow. So, you know, power outages in Cebu, a little bit of rough go for some of our brethren up in Metro Manila. A little bit more for our brethren, in Northern Luzon. So, yikes. That's all that I can say is the word yikes in regards to that. But, wow. Anyways, Igniters, we're glad to have you here with us here on Ignite Radio. Coming up here in about 15 minutes, Igniters, coming up in about 15. We will go ahead and get into In God We Trust with our good friend Brother Bill here on Ignite Radio, and we will go ahead and to get rocking and rolling here on Ignite Radio. Red Igniters, right now, and to the old cliche, get cracking. 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Boy. Prayers for all of our brethren who are out there. I got a funny suspicion that a lot of you are going to need those prayers. That's going to be for sure. Okay. Let's go ahead, Igniters, and to get into a little bit of a cappella music here on Ignite Radio. 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
1: Everybody, good morning, good afternoon, and good evening to all of you Igniters. Thunder Kirk reporting live here from our Ignite remote studio here in North Bellingham on this kind of a mixed day today here, Igniters. Only 74 degrees Fahrenheit, Igniters, here. Not a cloud in the sky. That is, I guess, some smoke haze, but anyways. On a comfortable afternoon, Igniters, a comfortable afternoon, and we hope all of you are doing very, very well. Getting everything lined up, Igniters. One of you here with us here on Ignite Radio. We just wanted to make sure everybody is up and at 'em, ready to go. We noticed, Igniters, that our Ignite Philippine station went dark a little bit over an hour ago because they have lost power. It's been a reoccurring theme in the Philippines. And so that's a little bit of an interesting scenario. Hawaii got banged up, so that's been kind of a little bit of a challenge. Philippines with a lot of flooding in the Metro Manila city, blackouts, brownouts, and the whole nine yards. So definitely some. Some issues that are going on there. So, definitely something to be a little bit kind of concerned about. So, that's the thing. Anyways, we hope everything is going well with you today. Regardless of wherever you are in the world, we're blessed each one of you has stayed connected here to Ignite Radio. And amen to that. Amen to that. Welcome to In God We Trust with our good friend, Brother Bill Dayton, all the way over from Bowling Green, Kentucky. Yes, yes. And we are excited about that. And good to have Brother Bill with us as we get ready to kick off our wonderful, wonderful programming here this afternoon. And I see Brother Bill is already here as he wrote in here. Greetings, Igniters and Brother Kirk, and amen to that. And we're very excited to have you with us, Brother Bill. Hope that you are doing quite well. Amen to that. Amen to that. Always is a pleasure. So there you go. Okay, we got everybody up and running because we just kind of opened up the airwaves after Cebu lost power, and then we've been kind of putting everything together as time goes on. So that's the whole entire thing. Anyways, but good to have you, Brother Bill. Let's go ahead before we flip this microphone over to Brother Bill. Let's find out who's out there. First and foremost, Igniters, I'd like to give a shout-out hailing from Seattle, Washington. Igniters is none other than Sister TL is with us here on Ignite Radio as she sent in three hearts, and amen to that. And she says, greetings, Brother Kirk and Bill. Yes, greetings to you, sister. And hope that you are doing well. Magandang hapon, good afternoon to you. Glad to see you here with us here on Ignite Radio, and amen, amen, and amen. Good to have you. Good to have you. As she has sent over three more hearts, and then she sends out two praying hands, praying Pray for the Philippines, Capitid. Yes, I think we may the Philippines. The reports are not good. That I've seen so far, I don't know what's I'll be honest, I don't know what's worse. Was Hawaii or the Philippines? It looked like it was just a massive city, part of the city. It's like 3 or 4 feet underwater. I was like going, wow, wow. I tell you, wow. But a lot of widespread power outages. That is true, sister. So yes, please keep the Philippines in prayer. We haven't heard a whole lot, but definitely is to please is to keep them in prayer, and that would be greatly appreciable for that. Amen to that. Amen to that. Not used to seeing a good chunk of the country that is either underwater or out of or has no power. You know, that's the thing. So, anyways, yeah. We'll let Brother Paul know. We'll have a prayer set for that. And that's the whole entire thing. Brother Bill said Hawaii is a mess, right? It's a mess. And look, I know. Strangely enough, Brother Bill, myself being in the hotel business, and we're going to get to you, Brother Bill, in a moment. If everything went well, we would have been scheduled to be in Honolulu the Lion or Coast Hotels, we were going to go ahead and expand with a hotel in Waikiki. And things fell apart about 10 to 12 days ago. And I would tell you is that the way that the timeline would have been, I either would have been in there during that time frame or would have been out of there just by the time it hits. One of the two might have happened. But yeah, Hawaii is a mess, and I'm very intrigued to find out how Waikiki is doing. But yeah, wow. Brother Bill says, glad you stayed home. I'm gonna tell you, Bill, it was not by choice. That was the thing. That was not by choice. The hospitality group put an offer together to purchase this hotel, and myself and about 3 or 4 others of us. That would have been last Friday, 10 days. No, yeah, you know what? It would have been, because we would have, it would have gotten signed on the Friday. We would have started initiating last week. Yeah, we might have, but we might have would have been in Hawaii either. We would have been in Hawaii regardless. We might have either would have finished what we were doing with our due diligence inspection, or B, we would actually be there during the due diligence inspection. So very interesting, because the timelines were very, very close. Now, of course, someone would ask, well, if you're there, who's taking care of Ignite Radio? Don't worry about it. I have everything taken care of. I could easily remote log in. So that's how integrated it is. I do have 2 computers that I take with me that we could easily remote log in. Then again, if there's no power, I wouldn't be on air right now. So there you go. All right, enough of that, Igniters. Let's go ahead and flip this microphone over to Brother Bill. Let's see what Brother Bill is up to today. Away we go. Good to have all of you here with us here on Ignite Radio. So, Brother Bill, we got two green lights. We're set, ready to go. Igniters, let's flip this microphone over to Brother Bill. Brother Bill, we got two green lights, so we're set and ready to go. Please go right on ahead. Welcome to Engulf.
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2: Our program is entitled In God We Trust. And as always, we're thankful to be part of Ignite Radio Broadcasting. Thankful for Brother Kirk, for the elders. But more than that, Igniters, we're thankful for each and every one of you all around the world that has the opportunity to listen, to study, to meditate upon the Word of God. We are going to finish 1 John today and probably get into 2 John. So if you have your Bibles ready and your notepads ready, let's go ahead and begin our study. In 1 John chapter 5, we're going to pick up the reading in verse 13 and really finish out the rest of the chapter. So follow along with me if you would. 1 John 5, 13 through 21. I write these things to you who believe in the name of the Son of God, that you may know that you have eternal life. And this is the confidence that we have toward him. If we ask anything according to his will, he hears us. And if we know that he hears us in whatever we ask, we know that we have the request that we have asked of him. If anyone sees his brother committing a sin not leading to death, he shall ask, and God will give him life. To those who commit sins that do not lead to death. There is sin that leads to death. And I don't say that one should pray for that. All wrongdoing is sin, but there is sin that does not lead to death. We know that everyone who has been born of God does not keep on sinning, but he who is born of God protects him, and the evil one does not touch him. We know that we are from God, and the whole world lies in the power of the evil one. And we know that the Son of God has come and has given us understanding so that we may know him who is true, and we are in him who is true, in his Son Jesus Christ. He is the true God and eternal life. Little children, keep yourselves from idols. There's a lot in this chapter, the rest of this chapter, Igniters.

0: Now, this is something that you have right now. Now, you're not there yet. You're not in heaven, but you have it now. And you look forward to being with him. And so, you know, this letter that John has written was written to really instill confidence in the believers of Jesus, that they know they're in a relationship with God. Jesus is God. So when we believe that and submit to his authority by walking in the light in 1 John 1:7, keeping his commands, we know we have eternal life. So what John's going to do here is give us two more areas in our life where we can be confident of God. And basically it deals with praying really with two things, praying with confidence and praying with compassion. This is not the first time John has dealt with this or any other writer really of the New Testament, okay? The value of confessing our sins, which is done in prayer, we saw that in 1 John 1:9. We know that we have an advocate in prayer, one who comes alongside of us, and that is none other than Jesus Christ the righteous. 1 John 2:1. One reason why we receive what we ask in prayer. 1 John 3:22. So really what John is doing here, he's doing two things, as we've already said. He's helping them understand about praying with confidence and praying with compassion. There are three things perhaps we need to do so when we pray, we know we can pray and be confident in our prayer. And one of those things is asking according to God's will. Look again, if you would, at verses 14 and 15. And this is the confidence that we have toward him, that if we ask anything according to his will, he hears us. And we know that he hears us in whatever we ask. We know that we have the request that we have asked of him. Even Jesus, his own example, illustrates the answer to prayer. You know, it depends on whether or not it's in harmony with God's will. Matthew 26, verses 39 and 42. Not only Jesus or John here, but Paul. Paul learned the same lesson when he prayed about his thorn in the flesh, found in 2 Corinthians 12, 7 through 9. So the more we learn, the more we learn about God's will in our life, of course, it's revealed through his word, the more we're going to pray according to his will, the greater confidence we can have that our prayers will be answered accordingly. You know, Romans 12, 1 and 2 talks about, especially verse 2 says, you know, we're not to be conformed, but to transform our lives. And knowing when we do that, knowing that we can know the good and perfect will of God. So we can know the will of God. It doesn't come to us and just come through our minds, though. It comes through the word, and it comes, obviously, through our prayers. So that's the first thing. We've got to ask according to his will. Also, we've got to keep God's commandments. Go back to chapter 3 of 1 John, verse 22, and look what he says there. And whatever we ask, we receive from him because we keep his commandments and do what pleases him. And this is his commandment, that we believe in the name of his Son, Jesus Christ, and love one another just as he commands us. Whoever keeps his commandments abides in God, and God in him. And by this we know that he abides in us by the Spirit that he's given. So, we've got to ask according to his will. Number two, we've got to keep God's commandments, okay? Even if we're asking something that would normally be within God's will for us, you know, and if we are not keeping his commandments, we're not going to expect God to answer our prayers. You know, Peter quoted from the Proverbs, 1 Peter 3:12, where he says, "For the eyes of the Lord are on the righteous, and his ears are open to their prayers." So the righteous, obviously, are those who do things that are pleasing in his sight, 1 John 3:22, especially in regard to believing in Jesus and loving the brethren. And those two commandments are given to us. We just read them in 1 John 3:23. So the will of God, keeping his commands. And then a third one, as John writes in his gospel, as we are to abide in Jesus and his word abides in us. And that's what he says in John 15, verse 7. Jesus taught it himself. And this should also help to clarify any misunderstanding from taking John 14, 13 through 14 and bringing it out of its context, okay? These words of Jesus summarize what we've already seen John say. Confidence in prayer depends upon keeping the commandments. But keeping the commandments is the key to abiding in Jesus, 1 John 3:24. So confidence in prayer depends upon asking according to God's will. But if Jesus' words abide in us, that's got to help us know what God's will is and what is proper to ask him, okay? So if we learn the words of Christ, keep his commandments, and therefore abide in him, we are going to know without a shadow of a doubt, Igniters, that we're in harmony with God's will, and we're going to pray accordingly. This is the way we can have confidence in our prayers, just as John writes us. But also, we are to love the brethren, which is a reoccurring theme, okay? And we should not be surprised to find John teaching about it, being the apostle of love. But we see here in verses 16 and 17, not only praying with confidence, but praying with compassion. If anyone sees his brother committing a sin, not leading to death, he shall ask and God will give him life. To those who commit sins that don't lead to death, there is sin that leads to death. I don't say that one should pray for that. All wrongdoing is sin, but there is a sin that does not lead to death. Okay? We're talking here about a brother. This letter of John has been one in which John has stressed. I mean, you know, we talked last time about love. 1 Corinthians 13, you know, we call that the love chapter, right? And there's nine times Paul mentions love. But when you look at 1 John 4, 7 through 21, you're going to see the word love mentioned 26 times. And if you go into 1 John and read the whole letter, you're going to see it 46 times. So that tells us something. You know, 1 John 4 is really what we ought to call the love chapter. It surely is. So he's told us that we ought to lay down our lives for the brethren. 1 John 3:16. We know John 3:16, but 1 John 3:16 goes right along with it. And he has said, if one sees his brother in need and he shuts his heart up from him, how does the love of God abide in him? 1 John 3:17. So we should always be willing and ready to pray for our brethren, for our brothers and sisters in Christ, especially when we see them sinning a sin not leading to death. Well, what does that mean? What does that mean? This is a text that has caused a lot of confusion, and I'm afraid it has caused a lot of false interpretations, okay? Some will read this about sins that lead to death and sins that don't lead to death. And what they've taught is there are certain sins that basically, literally, cannot be forgiven. You know, you may have heard of what they call the seven deadly sins or the mortal sins. And some teach that if a certain sin, if these certain sins are committed, that one cannot have eternal life. I've got a problem with that, Igniters, and maybe you do too. The scriptures, I don't see that anywhere. Now, consider a couple things before we go off on this. Consider the criminal on the cross. He was on the cross for insurrection and murder. Jesus said that the criminal would be with him in paradise. Murder is not a deadly sin, and there is not some set of actions that cannot be forgiven. So, what does it mean that there are sins that do not lead to death? I think the answer, personally, I could be wrong here, but I think the answer becomes clear when you think about the question. You know, what sins can you commit that do not lead to your spiritual death? That's what we're talking about. Not talking about physical death here. We're talking about spiritual death. And the only sins that you commit that do not lead to your spiritual death are sins that have been forgiven. Sins that you've repented of, that you've confessed of in 1 John 1, 7 through 9. You know, remember what John said at the beginning of the letter. We just said it, 1 John 1, 9. If you confess your sins, he's faithful and just to forgive us of our sins and to cleanse us from all unrighteousness. Now, when you go to 1 John 1, 7, it says, if you walk in the light as he is in the light, you have fellowship with one another, and the blood of Jesus cleanses you from all sin. That says it all, doesn't it, Igniters? And again, that cleansing there is a continual cleansing. When you come to verse 9 and it says our sins and to cleanse us, that's an aorist tense. That's not present tense. An aorist tense means it's a done deal. You can go back to 1 John 1, 7 and they go together. Okay? So, therefore, the only sins that lead to spiritual death are the sins that have not been forgiven by the blood of Christ. The sins that do not lead to spiritual death are those sins that have been forgiven by Jesus. You know, there are plenty of other scriptures that uphold this. Hebrews 6, 4 through 6. For it's impossible in the case of those who have once been enlightened, who have tasted the heavenly gift, have shared in the Holy Spirit, have tasted the goodness of God, the goodness of the Word of God, and the powers of the age to come, and then have fallen away to restore them again to repentance. Why? Because they're crucifying once again the Son of God to their own harm and holding him up in contempt. How about Hebrews 10, 26 through 27? If we go on sinning deliberately, after receiving the knowledge of truth, there's no longer a sacrifice for sins, but a fearful expectation of judgment and the fury of fire that will consume the adversaries. Do you see confusion here with Hebrews and John? Not at all. These scriptures, as far as I can see, teach the very same thing. They teach what John is teaching. So both the writer of Hebrews and John are speaking about Christians who have turned away from the faith. They've abandoned the faith. They've walked away. You know, the problem is not that the Christian commits an act of sin, because we're always going to sin, 1 John 1, 9. You know, if we don't sin, we call ourselves a liar, and God's a liar, as far as that goes, all right? The problem is a Christian who is willfully choosing to persist in sin. He lives his life in a constant opposition to God. And notice that John does not command us to even pray for them. We're not to pray for them. That's hard, Igniters. That's hard to understand, hard to hear. What John says is that this is not the situation he has in mind. He is talking about Christians who fall into sin. It's kind of like James 5:16. Therefore, confess your sins to one another and pray for one another that you may be healed. I've always asked the congregation, if I'm preaching out of this context, how are we doing with that? Are we confessing our sins to one another and praying for one another so that we may be healed? Are we confessing our sins to God? 1 John 1:9. So we pray to God for the sins of one another. We practice this when someone asks us to pray for them, either on an individual level or when they come forward, maybe on a Sunday or a Wednesday or whenever it might be, okay? And ask the congregation to pray for them. The elders would come forward and pray with them. But John is not talking here about Christians who've left the Lord in rebellion and continue to live in persistent sin. There's a huge difference between those two. Now, I've always been told that Christians are forgiven sinners. It almost sounds, you know, it's an oxymoron. It sounds crazy, but we are, as long as we're not continuing in those sins. So John is saying that we ought not to think that forgiveness is going to occur in that situation. Not at all. Then verse 17 concludes this thought. All wrongdoing is sin. You know, there's no big sins and little sins. You know, the little white lie that we might tell the IRS on April 15th is no different than the big lie. Sin's a sin. All wrongdoing is sin. However, there are sins that don't lead to our spiritual death when we seek repentance. Okay, the difference between sins that lead to spiritual death and those that don't lead to spiritual death is in the heart of each and every one of us. Is the sin accidental? Is the Christian remorseful? You know, godly sorrow works repentance, right? Worldly sorrow works death. But godly sorrow works repentance. Are we seeking the prayers of our brothers and sisters in Christ? Are we turning the heart back to God? Or is the sin intentional? Is the sin without remorse? Is it without sorrow? You know, are we not listening to the elders or to those who are trying to bring us back into the fold and turns their heart against God? Those are the two big deals. So, let's go ahead and read verses 18 through 21. I hope that was enlightening to Igniters. Please study that out. There's so much ignorance. There's so many different ways with those verses. But I think John and Jesus and Paul and the writer Hebrews takes care of it. Verse 18 through 21, read it again. We know that everyone who has been born of God does not keep on sinning. Again, here's the context here. This helps what we just read in verse 16 through 17. Keep on sinning. But he who is born of God protects him, and the evil one can't touch him. We know that we're from God, and the whole world lies in the power of the evil one. And we know that the Son of God has come and has given us understanding so that we may know him who is true. And we are in him who is true, his Son, Jesus Christ. He's the true God and eternal life. Little children, keep yourselves from idols. It's interesting the way John finishes this letter, isn't it? Keep yourself from idols. All right, let's talk about this confidence that we have in prayer, but in our protection. John teaches that we have confidence in our protection. You know, there are three "we know" statements in those verses. We know that everyone who's been born of God does not keep on sinning, but he who is born of God protects him, and the evil one doesn't touch him. You know, we're under the spiritual protection of our Lord and Savior. We have confidence in our salvation. Satan cannot touch us. You draw near to God and he'll draw near to you. Resist the devil, and what's he do, brethren? James tells us he will flee. So listen to the confident words of the scripture. 1 Timothy 4:18, the Lord will rescue me from every evil deed and bring me safely into his heavenly kingdom. To him be the glory forever and ever. Amen. Romans 5:10-11. For if while we were enemies, we were reconciled to God by the death of his Son, much more now that we are reconciled, shall we be saved by his life. More than that, we also rejoice in God through our Lord Jesus Christ, through whom we now have received reconciliation. Verse 19, we know that we're from God and the whole world lies in the power of the evil one. You know, those who are born of God, we have a changed perspective of the world. We better, Igniters. We don't look at the world as good or just. The world is in the hands of Satan. He's the one walking to and fro. The world runs under the power of the evil one. But we're confident that though we live in this wicked world, we know that we are from God and are secure with him. And then verse 20 says, it teaches us the third thing we know. And we know that the Son of God has come and has given us understanding so that we may know him who is true. The Son of God has come and revealed to us everything we need to know that we can have a relationship with him. So the writer of Hebrews tells us that God spoke many times, many ways to various people, but now he has spoken to us through Home Igniters, through his Son. The Son of God is the revelation of God to each and every one of us in this world. There are not going to be any excuses or any reasons why we don't know the truth. Jesus is truth. The Word of God is truth. So we are in a relationship with him. Then we're in a relationship with the true God and know without a shadow of a doubt that we have eternal life. And then we come, you know, to this fascinating, really, ending. It's interesting that John hasn't spoke about idolatry, the whole situation, and I found. And then he says, little children, keep yourselves from idols. Okay? John, what's he asking here? He's calling for them and for us to reject the false and embrace the real. You know, idolatry is anything that occupies the place that God has in our life. So we don't need to be misled to put our hope and security in anything else in this world, nothing else. Our hope is only found in Christ. Our security is only found in Christ. And when we are with Jesus, then we know we have eternal life with our Heavenly Father. Okay, Igniters, we have finished 1 John. What a letter. What a letter. So let's go on to 2 John. It only has 13 verses, so we should be able to get through most of this. 13 verses. So let's go ahead and read verses 1 through 3. The elder to the elect lady and her children, whom I love in truth, and not only I, but also all who know the truth, because to the truth that abides in us and will be with us forever. Grace, mercy, and peace will be with us from God the Father and from Jesus Christ, the Father's Son, in truth and love. You're going to notice in this second letter, which is really a practical letter of what it means to walk in truth, know the truth, and walk in the truth. So you're going to see the word truth at least four times just in verses 1 through 3. And before we can go any further into the letter, we approach something that we need to speak about. The recipients, those who received the letter from John, are called the elect lady and her children. Well, the question is at hand is whether John is writing to an actual woman and her children, or if this is the symbolic language for a church, okay? Undoubtedly, as you read through the letter, you're going to find that John is speaking about the Christian community. So the letter seems to have a practical application of the key themes that have already been found in John's first letter. The use of these pronouns here through the letter have caused a lot of people to accept that the elect lady and her children is a reference to a local church and its members. However, you know, as much as you might agree or not agree with that, that this letter is written to a church, there is an enormous problem that really cannot be overlooked. Okay? So, allow me to ask a few questions to help you see the problem. Who is the elect lady? Okay, most say that it's a reference to a local church. If that's the case, then who are her children? Most will answer that the children are the members of the church. Then, who is the elect lady? If the children are members of the local church, then who does the elect lady represent? You know, the members of a church are the church. So John, he's obviously not writing to a church building. He's not writing or referring to any kind of a denomination, obviously not. So we cannot separate the church and the members because the people are the church. We're the ecclesia. We're the ones that have come out, okay? So if there are not people, then there is no church. So it would be rather redundant, wouldn't it? So because of this problem, you know, we can conclude that this letter was written to perhaps an actual Christian woman and her children. But it's clear from the writing that this letter was intended to be shared with the Christians where this person lived. So perhaps the local church met in her home. Perhaps she was an influential and known among the apostles, and therefore the letter was addressed to her. Since the letter doesn't speak of a personal issue, but to the church at large, this is the best resolution, I think, to these difficulties. So, the implication of the first three verses is that they know the truth and have the truth because they know the Son and our relationship with Him. And this is one of the key messages in John's first letter, obviously. So let's go ahead and read verses 4-6. I rejoice greatly to find some of your children walking in the truth, just as we were commanded by the Father. And now I ask you, dear lady, not as though I were writing you a new commandment, but the one we have heard from the beginning, that we love one another, and this is love, that we walk according to the commandments. And this is the commandment, just as you've heard from the beginning, so that you should walk in it. For many deceivers have gone out into the world, those who don't confess the coming of Jesus Christ in the flesh. Such is the one is the deceiver and the Antichrist. Okay, we actually went one verse over, but that's all right. Verses 4-6. John here is rejoicing because some of the children of the elect lady are walking in the truth. We are commanded by God to walk in the truth. And John explains that walking in the truth, what it looks like. In verse 5, he expresses the command that we are given from the very beginning, that we love one another. John used the same language in 1 John 2, 7-11. And John, the Gospel of John 13, 34, and 35. The Apostle Paul taught the same thing concerning the relationship between love and walking in the truth in Romans 3, 8 through 10. Owe no one anything except to love one another, love each other, for the one who loves another has fulfilled the law. For the commandments, you shall not commit adultery, you shouldn't murder, you shall not steal, you shall not covet, and any other commandment are summed up in this word. You shall love your neighbor as yourself. Love does no wrong unto a neighbor. Therefore, love is the fulfillment of the law. So, walking in truth means that we love each other. John continues the thought, though, and says, and this is love, that we walk according to his commandments. So loving one another is fulfillment of the law. Love and obedience, you cannot separate the two. You cannot do it. Walking in the truth and loving our Christian brethren are not two separate commandments. Okay, what I mean by this is that we cannot obey one command without obeying the other. We just can't. If I'm walking in the truth, then I must be loving my brothers. If I'm loving my brothers, then I'm walking in the truth. I can't say that I walk in the truth and don't love my Christian family. So the test of love is obedience to God's commands, and the test of obedience is whether one walks in love. You know, the argument is intentionally circular. It is, really. I'm amazed. I truly am amazed at the damage that some really have brought on other Christians in the claim for standing for the truth or walking in the truth. You know, walking in the truth is not about slandering names and trying to discredit and destroy everyone who doesn't agree with you. I can remember a long time ago in a publication, I won't mention, that this brother said to another brother, "I want to nail him to a barn wall." And I'm thinking to myself, well, there is a statement that the world needs to see, and boy, that would draw them to the church, wouldn't it? No, it would repel them. Why would anyone say something like that? One brother to another. Anyway, walking in the truth cares about the souls of our brethren, and it acts in a way to bring about the saving of a soul. So from this, it's important for us to make a commitment to love one another. If we want to be found in the truth and love the truth, then we've got to love one another. All right, let's read verses 7, excuse me, United, 7 through 11. "For many deceivers have gone out into the world, those who don't confess the coming of Jesus Christ in the flesh. Such a one is the deceiver and the Antichrist. Watch yourselves so that you may not lose what we have worked for, but may win a full reward. Everyone who goes on ahead and does not abide in the teaching of Christ doesn't have God. Whoever abides in the teaching has both the Father and the Son. If anyone comes to you and doesn't bring this teaching, do not receive him into your house or give him any greeting. For whoever greets him takes part in his wicked works." Boy, there's a mouthful, Igniters, isn't it? So we've got to remain loyal to the truth. He turns to a theme that we read earlier in the letter, in the first letter. There are deceivers who've got onto the world. The Antichrist is the person who does not confess the coming of Christ in the flesh, the Gnostics, okay? Rather than discussing more about who these deceivers are, he gives instructions on how we deal with them. And many are shocked. Many, I'm not sure, go along with what we read here. First, we need to watch ourselves, okay? You know, we're to test the spirits to see if they're from God, all right? We need to be careful that we don't fall into the trap of accepting false teaching. You know, there might be some that come from what they're with us, but they were never part of us, John said. How would we know? You know, if we want to receive the reward that's waiting for us, we've got to take careful, be careful to remain in the truth and not to fall in the cesspool that they're digging out. We can't ignore the fact that there are many who claim to be true followers of Christ and associate themselves among one another, but nothing more than deceivers, and they don't teach the truth. So we must accept the reality. We've got to. It was true in the first century, and it's true in the 21st. Paul speaks of false brothers in Galatians 2:4. They slipped in. Paul said they were fierce wolves who come into the flock, Acts 20, verse 29, when he was talking to the elders in Ephesus. He said they were false apostles, deceitful workers, and servants of Satan in 2 Corinthians 11:13. You know, Jude speaks of brethren who've crept in unnoticed, and they perverted the grace of God. These writers are not speaking about non-Christian outsiders. They're our brethren, and we need to hear this warning. There are preachers in various churches across the country. There are elders in various churches near and far. There are teachers and leaders among our brethren. You know, don't be deceived. You know, just because a church is in a directory or on a website doesn't mean they're sound and doesn't mean the truth is proclaimed there. So watch yourselves so that we are not pulled away from the truth. Someone once told me, Igniters, you know, the Catholic doctrine maybe will go along with that. Well, we got to know what that teaches so we can know the truth. I'm sorry. You might want to do that. I don't. I want to learn the Word of God And when I know God's word, if anything else comes up to me that doesn't go along with his word, I know it's false. I don't need to dip into false doctrine to find out it's false. I need to know the truth. Second, do not go beyond the teachings of Christ. We cannot go with these deceivers. You know, the Apostle Paul taught the same thing in 1 Corinthians 4:6. I've applied all these things to myself and Apollos for your benefit, that you may learn by us not to go beyond what is written, that none of you may be puffed up in favor of one or against one another. Puffed up meaning prideful. So, you know, we've got to stay within the boundaries of what the guide rails. Remember the guard rails we talked about? Of what God has written in his word. We cannot go past that. We live in a time when people think that they don't need authority to be a true follower of Christ. You know, listen carefully to what the Apostle John is saying. To walk in the truth means that you stay within the guardrails and the boundaries of what has been written. We cannot go beyond the truth we can go beyond the truth in two ways. First, we can do so by being progressive. In other words, we ignore the limits of the scripture and simply rely on our own wisdom and the means for determining our service and our worship. You know, we've got to live by the word of the Lord. We must live on the active basis of thus says the Lord in God's word. When the religious leaders asked Jesus questions, Jesus responded, "What do you read? What does God's law say?" You know, we don't answer questions by what we think, but what God's word says. But second, we go beyond the truth by being conservative. Rather than adhering to God's law, we adhere to our rules and to our traditions. You know, there's a lot of our brethren that treat traditions like doctrine, and they're not. We uphold the way things have always been done, or brethren, you know, they've always done it historically. And so while proclaiming to be following the old paths, it's no different than those who progressively go beyond the word of the Lord. Both are relying on human wisdom. Neither are relying upon God's word. Don't go beyond what's written, and we must take that charge seriously as a Christian. Third, John tells us to take this charge so seriously that we're not to receive those who go beyond the teachings of Christ. We can't assist them in their teaching. We don't treat them as brothers or sisters in the faith. And he's not teaching Christians to act rudely or misbehave. To welcome one into your house was to show hospitality to the false teacher who's going around the town proclaiming his error. You can't assist him in that error. So John is not saying to avoid the person and try not to teach them, but he's saying that we don't want to condone what they're doing or to be in fellowship with them. False teachers, prophets, antichrist, deceivers don't share in the provision of the Christian hospitality. And John even says not to give them a greeting. So this is not asking Christians to be rude and not say hi, but don't act like you're in fellowship with them. Carefully read verse 11. You know, when we assist these deceivers, we go beyond the truth, either financially through hospitality or even acting like we're in fellowship. And he says that we are taking part in their wicked works. So John tells us that we must draw a line at some point. So, you know, you put those thoughts together, Igniters. Walking in the truth means that we love one another. We've got to seek out the interests of our brethren ahead of our own. Further, we walk in the boundaries or guardrails of God's commands. But we've got to understand that our love for the brethren does not include the wolves and deceivers who claim to be one of us, but not. Their actions, our teachings, reveal that they're going in the wrong direction. We can't be in fellowship with them. We don't want to assist them. Christian love does not overlook teaching that does not rely upon God's word. Therefore, we must watch ourselves so that we don't lose our reward by being swept away by those who really are trying to disqualify us. Verse 12 and 13, though I have much to write to you, I'd rather not use paper and ink. Instead, I hope to see you face to face, so that our joy may be complete. The children of your elect sister greet you. Igniters, 1 John and 2 John are in the books. Next time we'll deal with 3 John and we'll go on from there. Let's pray. Father God, we thank you so much for your son. We thank you for your word. We thank you, Father, for the Apostle John, for what he wrote, Father, to the brethren. There is so much in there for us to learn. Help us never to be align ourselves with those who do not teach the truth. Don't assist them, don't have fellowship with them, but never be ugly about it, Father. Always have an opportunity, perhaps an opening, to teach them the truth. Thank you for your son, who is full of grace and truth. It's in his name we pray.
1: Well, Igniters, amen, amen, and amen to that. Boy, talk about getting two scoops. I'm gonna, Brother Bill, that was two scoops. That was two scoops. And boy, I tell you, Igniters, amen to that, amen to that. Wow. We're going to have to get that one on again, Brother Bill. I think we're going to have to, because there was a lot of digestion that needed to be done for that. So, Igniters, we will go ahead and to, God willing, get this one on again, because that was some good food for thought. Excuse me. And amen to that. Amen to that. All right. Let's see here. Sister TL sent in here 1, 2, 3, 4, 8, 11, 13 hearts. And greatly appreciate that very much. I sent in 4 hearts for that one, Brother Bill. That was just a very, very deep, deep, good study. And amen to that, Igniters. Amen to that. Wow. Wow. Well, I'm going to tell you, Igniters, we're just cooking here, Igniters. Just getting things started. That's what I mean by getting cooking. Coming up here, Igniters, in about less than 5 minutes, Igniters, in less than 5 minutes. We will go ahead and get into Igniters. The Book Divine with our good friend Brother Paul here on Ignite Radio, and we'll check in to see what Brother Paul has to be able to say. But boy, oh boy, I tell you, Bill, amen to that. Let's get a little a cappella music going here on Ignite Radio for sure. Here's the song, The Days of Elijah. Here on Ignite Radio, Thunderkirk reporting. Hope all of you are doing well.
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All right, everybody, good morning, good afternoon, and good evening to all of you Igniters, regardless of wherever you are around the world. We're blessed each one of you has stayed connected here to Ignite Radio, Thunderkirk Reporting, and hope all of you are doing very, very well. And amen to that. We're getting ready to our good friend, Brother Paul, here on Ignite Radio. And we're going to go quickly as to get started here. Brother Paul is just coming in the door, and we're like, yep, don't worry about it, Brother Paul. We got you covered. So there you go. There you go. So without further ado, Igniters, let's go ahead and to get rocking and rolling here as we too are taking care of a little bit of internal housekeeping that we needed to do. And away we be able is to go. So welcome, everybody. Hang on while we do this. Brother Paul, we're merging in right now.

Well, it helps to know the song if you're going to sing it. Right now, it is 6:13 p.m. Central Time here in the USA. It is 7:13 in the morning already on a Wednesday morning. Right now, it's time for the Book Divine right here on Ignite Radio.

Well, it's mighty fine to have you here with us today on The Book Divine on Ignite Radio. I'm your host, Paul Cockrell. As we mentioned, the time is 6:14 and 7:14, depending on where you are in the world at this very moment. And I sit before you a very weary host, having made a long trip today over to the city of Tuscaloosa and back. Got up early. Mother decided to fall this morning. I don't know that that was her fault, but she decided to fall. No worse for wear, thankfully. And a lifesaver thing that I purchased, well, it's been a while because actually Mother had gone through a week or so where she was like falling every day. And no fault of her own. But, you know, having to pick someone up that's can't help, that's pretty rough. So anyways, a couple of times I managed to get her.

We're in the den, and I'm like, what in the world has happened? And she said, call Terry to get me up. And I'm thinking, I'm like, oh, what am I going to do? Because I was already late getting to Tuscaloosa. But then Mother took priority. She's been very fortunate that even as much as she has fallen, she hasn't broken anything or hurt anything. So, anyways, I remembered my device. And so I got the thing out. It's not very complex at all. It's got a handle thing on it. And then you open it up and lay it flat. The battery is in the handle. You hook it up into the electrical port in the back. So we got Mother slid up on it with her backside, of course, and she's sitting there, and I hit the up button, and zzz, slowly raises up, and lo and behold, it gets you at seat level enough where she could stand up. So it was absolutely a godsend this morning, and I think we forgot about her falling because we were both so excited about that little device. And I told Rhonda, our cousin across the street, because her husband falls quite a bit too. He's got some musculoskeleton problems. But this thing, it wasn't very expensive. So if you have some elderly folks and they fall once in a while and it's hard to get them up, this is the thing to get. Just Google it and a bath lift or something like that, and you'll get it. But it, like I say, it was absolutely a godsend this morning. But otherwise, other than probably a little sore for the moment, she's doing all right. I didn't have much time, frankly, to talk with her. We sat together for just a little bit downstairs because I had just gotten in not too awful long ago. Had a great time with baby Violet, and I got some pictures here, of course, I've got to share with you. I know this is going to put us behind schedule a little bit, but there's baby Violet. She's talking a little bit now. I can understand about maybe 30% of what she's saying. So that's not too bad for a two-year-old, I think. Calvin says he can understand about 50% of what she says. And here's a movie. This is they were having little fun. I don't know if you can hear it when I play it. Let's see. Let me do this. So, anyways, Proud Grandpapa. Let me play that one again since I didn't get to play it. Whoa! So isn't it wonderful to be a delightful child and have no cares or worries in the world? But Calvin took off today, and he took her out of daycare. And again, I was a little bit, well, Mother and I both were saddened because she just couldn't make it. She started coughing, and she was just afraid that she was going to, maybe if she had something that was might spread, that she would give it to the baby. So she stayed home today, but we'll get back to her next time. But had a delightful day. That's a three-hour trip there and back, a little over 3 hours. I guess it's an hour and 45 minutes over there and then back, so you can do the math. All right. With all that said, let's do our shout-outs really quickly, see who's here with us today. Hope you enjoyed those pictures of baby Violet growing up. Oh, my goodness, she's growing up very quickly, and she is a little bit self-entertaining. If you know, when you're a baby, it's all you. It's all about Paw, and it's all about great grandma and mama and daddy. I mean, they're completely helpless. But she's now in her twos, and she's able to do a lot of stuff herself and tell you, yes, I want that, and no, I don't want that. And So she can entertain herself a little bit. We watched a little bit of television. Now, her dad doesn't like that very much because, I don't know, you know how some parents are. But anyways, dad went out to get us something for lunch. And so while he was on, I was like, well, she said, let's watch Peppa Pig. I knew enough to understand Peppa Pig. And then as soon as Calvin comes in, how long have you been watching television? We don't like Peppa Pig here.
So Paw was already in trouble. But anyways, we made it through and everything was fine and mom was fine. I kept checking on her throughout the day and all was well. All right, first up on the list, let's do our fellowship period here and shout out. Sister Nettie is with us from over in the Philippines. Good morning, everyone watching. Appreciate that. She's hopefully everything's going your way on this day today. Also in the Philippines, Brother Lucas or any boy that

Diaz, one of our fine young speakers here on Ignite Radio. Good evening, everyone is listening. Hope all is well today and safe, and appreciate that. Brother Sam is with us today. He says, good evening. Hope that you're doing well up in the Golden Springs area. Back here in Munford, Alabama, our hometown, Dorothy Hubbard, we call her Dottie, and she says, good evening. Hope that you're doing all right today. Hope all is well. Always enjoy seeing her grandkids, and she's got a big family there. Let's see. Brother Darwin is with us today up in Anderson, Indiana. Always a pleasure to have you with us, dear brother. Hope that all is well with you. He says, good evening, family in Christ Jesus. Well, here's a fine young lady up in the Weaver. Well, where next do you live, Zip? I forget. She attends one congregation. Used to visit us at Weaver a lot, but she's got family at Weaver. So anyways, far as I'm concerned, it's Weaver. We call her Zip. And she says, hey, Paul, and it's so good to see you. Hope all is well. Miss you a lot. Hope that everything is going your way. And hope all the family are doing well. I haven't done as good a job as I should checking on everybody, but it sure is good to see you here on the program today. All right, let's see here. Brother Bobby Watts is with us over in Clay County, Alabama, joining us via Ignite Radio. Thank you, Brother Kirk, for passing these along. And he says, evening, Brother Kirk and Brother Paul. Thank you so much for that. Brother Carlos did an absolutely fabulous job last night with his program. Mother and I had to make an emergency run for Cody, my nephew, to pick up some antibiotics. He's got cellulitis. He's doing semi-okay today. But anyways, we listened to Carlos the whole way. We left out of here, but then we had to wait forever, seems like, at the pharmacy. And then we just decided to eat. And then we took something over to we just stayed in the parking lot real quick and scarfed some stuff down and went to Cody and took him his medicine, and so he got that in his system about I don't know, 8 o'clock or so, 8:15, something like that. But we listened to Brother Carlos the whole time last night, and in an excellent lesson. I couldn't help but throw in a couple of comments, and just well done, brother, and keep up the good work. Mother, it's just funny sometimes. Mother's listening, and I guess I didn't tell her that his program is half Spanish, half English. So he's speaking English one sentence and speaking Spanish the other. And so she's listening for a little bit, and I saw her, and she's like, I can't really understand him. Well, what's he saying? I said, well, you can understand half of it, I know, because half of it is in English. But I should have told her that it was going to be half and half. But we got it, and it was just a great lesson. Brother Carlos up in Jacksonville, Arkansas, says, good evening, Brother Paul, and everyone here. God bless you all in Christ, hoping that everyone is doing well this day. All right, Rebecca Pearson is with us. She's also joining us via Ignite Radio. Always a pleasure. She's normally up in Jacksonville, Alabama. Not sure if you're with your dad, but wherever you are, hope you and Chris are doing well today. That brings us to Brother. Hold on, let me do a little work here. Brother Hubert over in Austin, Texas, our resident ambassador of the Book Divine on Ignite Radio. Greetings to our visitors and brethren to another wonderful lesson on the Book Divine with our honorable Brother Paul Cockrell presiding. Thank you so much for that. Here's the Harmons with their jam up internet now. I hope everything is fully hooked up and doing good for you. They're here in Munford, Alabama. That's Linda and Mike, and they say good evening. Hope all is well. Back on Ignite Radio, Sister TL, she's all the way over in Seattle, Washington. That's Washington State, and says, greetings, Brother Paul. Como esta? Okay, Lung Po. Mabuti, doing well. Hope you're doing all right there in Seattle, Washington today. Brenda Phipps with us. She's up in Ohio. Good to have you with us. Sister Nettie says, sending hug to baby Violet. Oh, I gave her a lot of hugs, enough for everybody. Trust me, there's enough hugs to go around. I haven't seen her in a while, to be honest, and it's been a little disappointing on my part. And that's partly mine and my mother's fault, and partly Calvin's fault as well. So, frankly, she was a little standoffish when I got there. And, you know, I was trying not to have hurt feelings, but that was,
a little bit my fault because we haven't seen her, but I'm going to pledge to go over there. You would think that it's not that long of a trip, but it is a long trip to get over there for old folks, isn't it? And Calvin and Katie both stay pretty busy themselves. But anyways, I will say we got your hug in there. All right, Russell is with us today. She says, good evening, Brother Paul. Good morning, all here in the Philippines. Good to have you with us, Russell. Hope that all is well. Are you hanging in there on this day today? Sister TL says, Brother Paul, prayers for Northern Luzon, please, flooding and power outages. Yes, we said that yesterday, and we'll continue to remember them today as well. And I'm assuming that that is why we don't have some of our northern people in, like Sister Amelia. But I saw the videos. It's pretty terrible up that way. And certainly we'll keep them on our prayer list. Sister Linda says, yes, so far much better. Wonderful. Calvin changed over from AT&T to some fiber network. He's racing along at like 1,000 terabytes. I don't know what he's got, but it's supersonic. And then he told me that the day after he got that put in, AT&T called him and said, listen, we've got an upgrade if you'd like it. And he said, no, you're too late. We've had enough. You're too late. But anyways, I know you're glad to get rid of whoever you had before, and glad that you got some good power going now. All right, Brother Kirk is in charge of Ignite Radio, and he says, shout out to you, Brother Paul. I hope Violet survived the visit. Time to steal Violet yet? Not yet, not yet. I don't think her parents would like that, and I don't know about me and the great-grandma either. So we may still be a while on that deal. Brother Kirk says, shout out to all Igniters watching and listening to the Book Divine Live on Ignite Radio. And he reminds us that coming up next, after this program, about 30 minutes or so, I think, the Pathfinder with Brother Simon, followed by the 180 with Brother David, our dear friend from Ongo, India. Brother Simon is up at Surrey. He's goes to the Surrey Church of Christ there. Then later, Ignite the Nations programming, as we will feature some of the brothers from around the world. Come listen and grow. And we hope that you will do that. Because of my trip today, we postponed till tomorrow our weekly Bible study with the Indian Brethren, but you can still catch that on Friday when our dear friend over at Ignite Hyderabad, the Hyderabad studio of Ignite Radio, Brother Jack Williams, will be on deck, and you can catch that then. Let's see. Brother Kirk says, thumbs up, Brother Carlos. We'll replay Brother Carlos' study later this week. Well, it's worth it, I'll guarantee you. And for those of you that have Spanish-speaking friends, relatives, absolute wonderful show. He's not hurting feelings. He's just doing like we all do, just talking straight down the middle of the road. And it's just it's funny. Mother and I had gotten a little something. We were pulled in the parking lot, and there was this Hispanic family that pulled out, and you could tell, well, they were speaking Spanish. And so I just really wanted to holler over there. I'd say, hey, come here and listen. I really regret that I didn't do it, but they were going into a store there, but the program was that good. Brother Carlos is doing very well. All right, let's bow for a word of prayer before we get too far out from where we need to be. We're in 1 Corinthians 3, by the way. We will repeat verse number 9, 1 Corinthians 3, verse number 9. And if it sounds like a wind tunnel in here, it is, because it's boiling hot. I've got 84 in the room, 96 outside. And so it's toasty warm today. Plus, I was gone all the day, so I didn't leave both the air conditioners on. But anyways, pardon the wind tunnel that you might hear. If you don't, hey, good, good. But I can hear it for sure. All right, let's pray together.
Father, we're so thankful that we can be here together and study thy word. We're thankful, Father, for the Holy Writ, that we can open it and study and meditate upon it, and help us that we might have open minds and open hearts as we do so even this hour. Forgive us of our sins through the blood of Jesus Christ, who died for our sins. And we are so thankful, Father, that plans and preparation were made before the foundation of the world, as the Bible says, to redeem us back unto thee. And we are ever so thankful for that. Father, we're so thankful also for all who are here, who are of sufficient health and ability so to be on the live program, and for those who will join us later as the world turns and they watch the taped program. Bless all of us, Father, as we strive to do thy will, thy way. There are many sick, Father, whom thou knowest from all the congregations represented around the world, and we ask for your blessings upon them. Father, we would bring to your throne room Sister Carolyn, Brother Darwin's wife, as she continues to deal with her heart issues. Sister Ann Hughes as well, up in Weaver. Watch over her after her spine block, pain block on her spine. Watch over her. Continue to bless Cody, my nephew, as he has cellulitis. We ask, Father, for your blessings upon all those who are elderly, especially our program, who have long-term illnesses, whom thou certainly knowest. Watch over them and care for them. Bless Mother as she fell a little bit earlier today. Help her that she would not have too much bad result from that. We ask, Father, for your blessings upon Brother Hubert's friend, Steve Bunch. Also, with Brother Gary, who has illnesses as well. And we ask, Father, for a special blessing upon those in the Philippines, especially in the northern Luzon area, Manila, as they have experienced some flooding and some bad weathers there. And watch over them and care for them, as is the case. And we hope, Father, that the household of faith will not be too ill affected by those things. There are a lot of other weather things that are going around, various storms, a lot of heat that's going on, Father, as thou well knowest, some earthquakes and so many things. And we depend on you, Father, for watching over us and caring for us. And we plead with thee to watch over the household of faith. Father, continue to watch over us as we open thy book and study it. In Jesus' name, amen. All right, let's go. Let's pick up with 1 Corinthians 3, verse number 9. We left off with this yesterday, but it leads into our scriptures today. For we are laborers together with God. For those that sow, for those that water, those that plant and water, God giving the increase for everything that happens. We talked yesterday about giving him all the honor and all the glory, and we certainly do that. And the reason is that we're laborers together with God. Ye are God's husbandry. And that's a reference to being in the vineyard. There was a lot of vineyards, of course, not just for wine's sake. Everybody wants to make a big deal about that. But, you know, grape juice and grapes were plentiful in those areas, as was olive and olive oil. Olive oil was a staple of everything. Every time you read that they were burning oil, things like that, it was all olive oil, everything. And so he says here that ye are God's husbandry. We are the workers in the vineyard. Ye are God's building. Let's see here. I don't know who that is, and I really dare not take it here. But it's from Canada. I thought it was Brother Kirk for just a minute. I hate to do this. Stand by just a minute, please. Well, no ringer. Well, I didn't know what to do. I try not to interrupt the program, but that was just a special number. I didn't know if it was from headquarters or what. All right, let's see here.
Let's see. Sister T.L. says thank you. Okay. Now, verse number 10. According to the grace of God, this is why this went together, and I didn't mean to stop in the middle of that. We are God's husbandry. We're workers in the vineyard, basically, is what the Apostle Paul is saying. According to the grace of God, which is given unto me as a wise master builder, I have laid the foundation, another buildeth thereon. But let every man take heed how he buildeth thereupon. All right. It was probably a spam call. Brother Kirk says it wasn't from him, but it said British Columbia, Canada, so I didn't know. All right, let's see. Let's look at this particular verse. Now, all of us live, as you well know, according to the grace of God. Everything that we have, everything that we've been given, chief among all of those things, the blood of Jesus Christ, which cleanses us from all sins through faith, repentance, confession, and baptism. We've all been given this grace. Now, he talks about the grace given unto him as a wise master builder. Remember, hello? That was Boone making a run through. Remember that we started this out by saying some people were saying they were from the Apostle Paul or they were believers of him and following him. There were others that were saying, I'm of Apollos. And he's trying to continue by telling us that, listen, I'm the master builder. According to the grace of God, if it wasn't for me, remember the Gentiles would not have had anyone to speak to them because the Apostle Paul was the apostle, the chief apostle to the Gentiles. The rest didn't speak to the Gentiles, not so much, with the exception of maybe Thomas who went out to India and some other people. So he's the master builder. He laid the foundation. Another buildeth thereon. Now, he's writing to the book, or to the church rather, at Corinth, the congregation there. And we know that in the latter part of the book of Acts, that's when the congregation at Corinth was founded. And then others would come in behind and preach and teach. Evidently among those Apollos. But he says a little bit of a warning here. First of all, another buildeth thereon. The foundation's been laid and has been laid for many years. And we would say that Jesus Christ certainly is referred to as the chief cornerstone, but he also is the foundation. And every preacher that has come since him is building upon that foundation. Now, he gives and issues this warning, but let every man take heed how he buildeth thereupon. Well, this is a very interesting statement. I'm having to work on some audio. Sorry to be back and forth with it if you're having to adjust some things. It's interesting in the sense that he's saying, be careful. The foundation is perfect. You ever seen anybody build a building and they have a concrete foundation? You know, they don't just slap in that concrete, that cement, and just throw it in there and say, okay, that's good. Looks good enough to me. Oh, no, these master builders, they'll take things and they'll take these trowels and dowels and all these things, and they'll smooth that concrete out. They'll make it just as flat as it possibly can be, and then they'll take a level, and they'll make sure that it's level from the top to the bottom to the left to the right, and it's all smooth. At least a good master builder will do that. If you're not worth your salt, number one, you won't use good cement, concrete. You won't use good materials. And you won't make sure that it's smooth.
Now, I know that there's some foundations that are have little divots in them for drainage and all that, but you understand what I'm saying, that it's, for the most part, supposed to be flat. You're not supposed to walk on a foundation and be wobbly. And the Apostle Paul says, let every man take heed how he buildeth thereupon. Now, may seem like a simple phrase, and it is, but the meaning is extremely deep. The foundation has been laid, started by Jesus Christ, later by the apostles, and now we have the completed God's Word in its totality and in its completion. And everything that we need to know is found in this book. Oh, I know there's the book of Enoch, and there's so many other things that my eyes start rolling when people, well, this book was left out. Everything that we've been given, you can be fully assured, are the books that we were supposed to have been given. And that's the foundation of the church. And everyone, since the death of the last apostle, John, everybody who has preached the gospel is laying or building upon the foundation of Jesus Christ and his apostles. Now, shouldn't that give all of us a little pause for thought before we ever, I'm talking to preachers for the moment, before we ever stand up in a pulpit, before we ever stand up before a crowd? And that's what the Apostle Paul is trying to get across to all of us. But sadly, the message didn't get through, because there are a lot of people that in fact do not take heed how they have built upon the perfect foundation. In the denominational world, and the denomination is a part of the whole. The whole is the completed Word of God. And so the congregation, the church that follows the Bible as closely as it can, would be considering building upon the true foundation. Now, if you're like the Bereans, you check out everything I say. Everything Brother Kirk says, everything that Brother Simon's going to say, what Brother David will say, what Brother Carlos said last night. And if you find anything that is not found in this book, then absolutely you would have the right and the ability to say, hey, wait a minute, y'all are teaching something that's not in God's Word. But yet when we do that in the church, it seems not to go well. But you see, that's all that we're doing. If I go to McDonald's, I think I've used this illustration before. If I go to McDonald's, literally anywhere in this world, and there's probably, I'm guessing, more McDonald's than anything else. Now, if you go to the Philippines, you're going to want to go to Jollibee. But there is a McDonald's available there. But there are McDonald's available here. They're available in Europe. They're available in many, many, many airports across the world. And every McDonald's is going to have a big, thick book. I don't know what they might call it, but it's an SOP manual, Standard Operating Procedure. And it's going to tell you everything from the temperature of the grill upon which you make the hamburgers to the temperature of how you toast the bun, the order of which you make the hamburger. And I don't know how it is. They've got a little squirt gun machine that'll squirt out some ketchup and mustard, and you put a pickle on there. We'll all be hungry here in a minute if I don't stop. But you put a pickle on there. A hamburger patty and certainly some cheese,
By the way, there's not going to be a McDonald's, I don't think, in India, at least not in the rural areas. But there's a way to make that burger. The ice cream machine, although it seems to be down a lot of times, if you want a milkshake, it's going to tell you in that standard operating procedure, that manual, how that you not only take the whatever ingredients and put in the shake machine, milkshake machine that is, and how you make that milkshake, but also how you clean it and things like that. Although I think they have a contract with Taylor, that's why they claim that the ice cream machine is not working. So let's talk about the Coke machine. There are ways to clean everything. McDonald's, I think, has pretty good coffee. And there's a way to make the coffee, a way to grind up the coffee, a way to put it in the machine and make it and clean it. It's all in the standard operating procedure. And if you waver from it, you will be in big trouble by way of paying a monetary fine from corporate McDonald's. Because you're not following the procedure. If I go to a McDonald's in Oxford, Alabama, and I go to one in London, England, in theory at least, there may be some cultural differences in the makeup of the food, but the way that they prepare and make it and do it, how they wrap the wrapper around the burger, everything is supposed to be exactly the same. That's why they've got several billion served, because everybody knows when they go in that building that's got the yellow arches of what they're going to get. Now, you may hate McDonald's, but there's a lot of people that love it. Now, what's the point? This book is a standard operating procedure book manual. It is the Bible. It is inspired by God, written by holy men, inspired through the Holy Spirit, who was told to tell these holy men what to say and what to write down. Their individual personalities came through and clear. But nevertheless, it was written by holy men that was directed by the Holy Spirit, ultimately directed by God Himself. If I think of this book as a standard operating procedure, how I'm supposed to do everything, but yet I deviate from it. And I won't give a specific example, but I will just say Mark 16:16, Acts 2:38, in the book of Ephesians about singing, other verses about a lot of things. If I deviate one bit, why would I think the penalty and punishment would be any less than corporate McDonald's, who is going to penalize and fine a McDonald's in London, England, in Manila, Philippines, and whatever other country that there may be a McDonald's? Because you say you pay hundreds of thousands of dollars for a franchise. But as a condition of that franchise, you've got to run it like they want it to be run. We don't have to pay anything. This has already been bought and paid for by the blood of Jesus Christ. I only have to operate it through the procedures that are standard in the book. And the Apostle Paul here says, let every man take heed how he buildeth thereupon. Now, I don't think that is too difficult to understand. If it is, please tell me. And I'm not being sarcastic. I think it's pretty easy to see that there is a way to do things, and it's been plainly written in this book.
and that there will be penalties that will be had if I don't follow them correctly. And yet there's a whole world out there that are calling themselves churches, and they're not doing things according to God's standard operating procedure that we call the Bible. I don't want to do that. I think that that's not necessary in 2026, so we're going to bypass that command. Take heed how you build upon the foundation that was set by Jesus Christ and the apostles. I don't think this applies to us. I'm just not sure we have to do it exactly that way. Take heed how you build upon the foundation set forth by Jesus Christ and the apostles. Now again, this is a light, L-I-T-E statement, but it is heavyweight if you understand the penalties that will be incurred in this life sometimes, but certainly on the day of judgment, by those who refuse to follow what God Almighty has asked us to do in His book. It's called the Holy Bible for a reason. It's holy. It's words. Holy words from God Almighty. And if you don't understand that by now, I'm not sure what else I can do besides twist your arm to make you understand it. Because that's exactly what it is, and we have to follow it the way that we're supposed to follow. And when we don't, we're not doing what we're supposed to be doing. And the Apostle Paul is saying it here, and he's about to continue it if I can hush and get to it. Brother Darwin says amen to that, my brother. We'll put you in the amen corner. Brother Luciano is with us today, our dear friend over in the Philippines. He says, hello, brother, and to all Book Divine listeners watching from Logan, Ipiales-Zamboanga, Sibugay Province, Philippines. Happy study, God's holy word. May the Lord bless all of us all, rather. And it's always fine to hear Brother Luciano here as well. Brother Carlos about these things says amen. Brother, we'll take it. Sister Nettie says amen. Brother Paul, we'll take that as well. Brother Darwin says this, the Bible is the same way and Jesus Christ is the only way, my family. What Jesus says goes. And what His apostles say goes. All fullness dwells in Jesus Christ, and He left the apostles when He left this earth and charged them with what we call the Great Commission there in Matthew 28, to go into all the world and preach the gospel to every creature. In other words, every single man, woman, and child upon creation. You plant the seed, and we'll let God give the increase and let some folks water it along the way. And Brother Darwin is exactly right. Sister Wilma's with us. She's over in HK. That's Hong Kong. Good to have you with us, Sister Wilma. Hope that all is well with you on this day. Brother Hubert says amen. Brother Paul, we'll put you in the amen corner. And Sister TL says amen, brother. Amen. You know, I'm not the most educated. I hated school, to be quite honest with you. I went at the time because I thought I had to. Honestly, if I had it to do over, I probably would. You know, the things I'm doing are not even within my trade or my degree as far as business. But I'm not the most educated person in the world. But it seems to me that when the Apostle Paul lays this out this plainly, I'm a wise master builder. I have laid the foundation, of course, with the help of Jesus Christ. That goes without saying. That's where the grace of God comes from.
Because if Jesus had not stopped Saul there on the road to Damascus, I don't know if there was a plan B. There wasn't. Saul was the plan A, and that's exactly what happened. But let's just say something happened to Paul and he didn't change. He didn't understand about Jesus. And Jesus made the decision, well, I'll let Saul go on and still persecute me and persecute my people. And by that, persecute me and we'll try something different. But that wasn't in his master plan, you see. His master plan was to stop the apostle Paul as Saul on the road to Damascus and let him be the apostle to the Gentiles. And that's part of that grace of God. He's laid the foundation. Another buildeth thereon, Apollos and these others. And when we fast forward to 2026, and he says, take heed how you buildeth thereupon. I don't know how you misunderstand that, do you? Don't deviate from what we are talking about. What I've said, what the other apostles have said, don't change anything. You know, in the book of Revelation, I'm going to have this coming up, by the way, this Sunday, Lord willing. I forgot which lesson I've got it in. It's either the morning or afternoon, of course, but Revelation is still applicable to us. The last chapter that says don't add to and don't take away. There will be penalties to be incurred. That's my language. Biblical language is you're going to receive all of the curses and all the other things that are in this book. Oh, there's a lot of them from front to back. Don't change anything. Why is that so hard to understand? Why is it so difficult to understand? I'll never understand that myself. Brother Kirk says, amen, good example, well explained. Brother David is with us from Tamil Nadu. There, other foundation can no man lay than that is laid, which is Jesus Christ. What's he trying to say? Well, again, for me, this is unmisunderstandable. I know that's not a word, but you can't misunderstand it. You cannot begin another foundation. The foundation has been laid. Now, I can preach and teach false doctrine, but just because it's on the foundation of Jesus Christ doesn't make it right. And if I don't agree with Jesus and I don't agree with the apostles in this book, and there are some religions that do and have done just that, they're going to say, well, we're just going to do a whole nother foundation and we'll start our so-called church upon that. We'll have a latter-day revelation, or we do have a latter-day revelation. So we're going to set this book aside. We might reference it once in a while. But we're going to come up with another book that's essentially what we consider another foundation. And we'll build a church on that. You can't do it. You can't do it. Because by apostolic authority, through the Holy Spirit, through God Almighty, the Apostle Paul says, other foundation can no man lay than that is laid, which is Jesus Christ. In today's terms, this is a very eloquent King James Version verse. He says you cannot, as much as you may want to, you absolutely cannot lay a different foundation
beyond Jesus Christ, who's already laid the only foundation that can be laid. There's only one church. I have laid the foundation. Now, he's speaking here to those at Corinth about their congregation. But relative to the church as a whole, all around the world, just like McDonald's is the same here and overseas, the churches of Christ have to be the same way. Are there some bad churches of Christ? Oh, absolutely. I've been to them. I've seen them. I know them.